0: I do wonder if the Foo Fighters ever covered a George Thorogood song at band practice just for fun. Okay, let's stay focused. It's Matt Wardlaw. If you missed it, I've got that Foo Fighters code word for you one more time. Cold, C-O-L-D, cold, C-O-L-D, as in cold day in the sun, a song which we heard just a short while ago. But take that code word, cold, and put it into ultimateclassicrock.com or our app. You're going to be qualified for the chance to go see Foo Fighters and Queens of the Stone Age, big stadium show in Cleveland. We'll fly you and a friend in for the show, give you two tickets to the gig, put you up for two nights, and give you two passes to tour the Rock and Roll Hall of Fame with me. We will put our minds together and have some fun in Cleveland, and that sounds like fun, doesn't it? Let's get it started then. 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

0: We'll do some warm weather music. It's mess with your head kind of music, but it's stuff that rocks, so I think you'll be okay with all of it as we continue onward with UCR.
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15: A thunderstorm in spots this evening, mostly cloudy, warm and humid tonight, low of 72. Thursday, partly sunny and humid with scattered afternoon thunderstorms, high 87. Thursday night, partly cloudy, warm and humid, low 72. Friday, partly sunny and humid with showers and thunderstorms, high temperature 82. Look for lower humidity to arrive Friday night into Saturday. With sunshine Saturday, we'll see a high of 84. I'm Severe Weather Team 9 meteorologist Jeff Exline.

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0: Pink Floyd drummer Nick Mason was touring in recent years, revisiting the early years of Pink Floyd, featuring songs by founding member Syd Barrett, and the Wish You Were Here album, of course, pays tribute to Syd, who they were still missing in 1975, years after his departure. During Nick's tour, he talked about the loss of Syd, telling fans, "We ran out of Syd, or perhaps he ran out of us." It's Matt Wardlaw. Pink Floyd's Wish You Were Here album arrived in September of 1975, and what a record that is to hear to this day. Of course, starting with Shine On You Crazy Diamond, which takes up nearly the whole first side of the album, and there are a number of songs on the record that are now Floyd classics, including the title track, which we just heard. This is 1975. Some of the best music from that year are focused tonight with the 9 at 9 on Ultimate Classic Rock.
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0: Let's send that one up for the great Jack Douglas, who we lost earlier this year. And Jack produced so much classic Aerosmith music in the 70s, including their 1975 Toys in the Attic album. It's Wardlaw. 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
18: A thunderstorm in spots this evening, mostly cloudy, warm and humid tonight, low of 72. Thursday, partly sunny and humid with scattered afternoon thunderstorms, high 87. Thursday night, partly cloudy, warm and humid, low 72. Friday, partly sunny and humid with showers and thunderstorms, high temperature 82. Look for lower humidity to arrive Friday night into Saturday. With sunshine Saturday, we'll see a high of 84. I'm Severe Weather Team 9 meteorologist Jeff Exline.

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0: We've got a ton of coverage of the first Rush reunion concert at the UCR website. We are now two nights into the tour. I think the whole thing has been super cool. The band sounds great. Geddy and Alex are doing an amazing job honoring the late Neil Peart, who gets prominently featured at several points throughout the night. And of course, Annika Niles just doing a phenomenal job honoring Neil. It's Matt Wardlaw. And even though I wasn't there personally, I was happy to have several friends in attendance. And one of those friends was my longtime pal, Matt Serena, who gave me tickets to see my very first Rush concert nearly 30 years ago. And Matt, one of the huge surprises besides them opening with Xanadu was, of course, Amy Mann coming out for the first time ever at Sunday night's show to perform Time Stand Still with Rush. What a cool moment.
1: First of all, I'm a huge Amy Mann fan. We've seen her, my wife and I have seen her solo in random little places in LA over the years. We may or may not get into it, but hold your fire. I'm on the short list of people where it's my favorite record. And they always do that or force, you know, a forced town. And then for her to walk out, you know, she lives in LA. So I wouldn't have thought, I would never have thought that that would happen. And she's, and you know, people, most people, he reintroduced her afterwards. Cause I don't think it resonated that like everyone caught who that was. And so I think that like the next song he goes, oh, I want to thank Amy, like where it was very clear. And he had the moment to say it. I want to thank Amy Mann for coming out here. And yeah. I mean, it was brilliant. It was so cool. And she's just so cool. And her voice sounds great. And it was just fun to see them singing it together. Which,
2: yeah,
1: you know, having being obsessed with the song, never seen that before.
0: I think you all know we are big Rush fans, so we will continue to follow the tour and let you know about things as the shows continue. That is our pal, Matt Serena, who will be in attendance for tomorrow night's Rush show as well. I've got to wait a little while longer before I get to see my first Rush show on this reunion tour. I can't wait. Our big thanks to Matt for stopping in last night and tonight to share some of his thoughts on the first reunion show. You can hear our entire conversation about the opening night of the Rush reunion on our podcast at Ultimate Classic Rock.
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0: I hope you were paying attention to the storyline on that one. There might be a quiz. It's Wardlaw. As we round out this current hour, we've got some cool rockiversaries to look forward to in the next one, including Stevie Nicks and Eagles. Stick around with us here at Ultimate Classic Rock.
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16: A thunderstorm in spots this evening, mostly cloudy, warm and humid tonight, low of 72. Thursday, partly sunny and humid with scattered afternoon thunderstorms, high 87. Thursday night, partly cloudy, warm and humid, low 72. Friday, partly sunny and humid with showers and thunderstorms, high temperature 82. Look for lower humidity to arrive Friday night into Saturday. With sunshine Saturday, we'll see a high of 84. I'm Severe Weather Team 9 meteorologist Jeff Exline.

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0: Today in 1985, Talking Heads released their sixth studio album, Little Creatures, and to bring it right into focus, it is the next record they put out after Stop Making Sense, which is a lot to follow, but looking back at Little Creatures now, I think it might be one of my favorite records from the band. There is some great stuff on there, including two of my favorites, Road to Nowhere and Stay Up Late, and also, of course, the song we just heard, And She Was. There's a lot of great album tracks beyond that, and overall, Little Creatures holds up well 41 years later. I would say it's definitely worth a spin if it's been a minute since you've heard it. It is your pal Wardlaw. We will keep spinning the tunes as we continue with UCR.
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WJER.

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9: A thunderstorm in spots this evening, mostly cloudy, warm and humid tonight, low of 72. Thursday, partly sunny and humid with scattered afternoon thunderstorms, high 87. Thursday night, partly cloudy, warm and humid, low 72. Friday, partly sunny and humid with showers and thunderstorms, high temperature 82. Look for lower humidity to arrive Friday night into Saturday. With sunshine Saturday, we'll see a high of 84. I'm Severe Weather Team 9 meteorologist Chef Exelon.
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0: Decisions. Some are easy and some are a little more difficult. 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
2: Mostly cloudy overnight with a stray shower, low of 72. Thursday, partly sunny and humid with scattered afternoon thunderstorms, high 87. Thursday night, partly cloudy, warm and humid, low 72. Friday, partly sunny and humid with showers and thunderstorms around, high 82. Cold front ushers in lower humidity Friday night into Saturday with a clearing sky, will fall to 61 into Saturday morning. Mostly sunny Saturday, beautiful day, high 84. I'm Severe Weather Team 9 meteorologist Jeff Exline.
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3: Mostly cloudy overnight with a stray shower, low of 72. Thursday, partly sunny and humid with scattered afternoon thunderstorms, high 87. Thursday night, partly cloudy, warm and humid, low 72. Friday, partly sunny and humid with showers and thunderstorms around, high 82. Cold front ushers in lower humidity Friday night into Saturday with a clearing sky will fall to 61 into Saturday morning. Mostly sunny Saturday, beautiful day, high 84. I'm Severe Weather Team 9 meteorologist Jeff Exline.

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Pink and orange skies, feeling super childish. No Donald Glover. 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
1: Mostly cloudy overnight with a stray shower, low of 72. Thursday, partly sunny and humid with scattered afternoon thunderstorms, high 87. Thursday night, partly cloudy, warm and humid, low 72. Friday, partly sunny and humid with showers and thunderstorms around, high 82. Cold front ushers in lower humidity Friday night into Saturday with a clearing sky will fall to 61 into Saturday morning. Mostly sunny Saturday, beautiful day, high 84. I'm Severe Weather Team 9 meteorologist Jeff Exline.
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3: Mostly cloudy overnight with a stray shower, low of 72. Thursday, partly sunny and humid with scattered afternoon thunderstorms, high 87. Thursday night, partly cloudy, warm and humid, low 72. Friday, partly sunny and humid with showers and thunderstorms around, high 82. Cold front ushers in lower humidity Friday night into Saturday with a clearing sky will fall to 61 into Saturday morning. Mostly sunny Saturday, beautiful day, high 84. I'm Severe Weather Team 9 meteorologist Jeff Exline.
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4: Mostly cloudy overnight with a stray shower, low of 72. Thursday, partly sunny and humid with scattered afternoon thunderstorms, high 87. Thursday night, partly cloudy, warm and humid, low 72. Friday, partly sunny and humid with showers and thunderstorms around, high 82. Cold front ushers in lower humidity Friday night into Saturday with a clearing sky will fall to 61 into Saturday morning. Mostly sunny Saturday, beautiful day, high 84. I'm Severe Weather Team 9 meteorologist Jeff Exline.

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1: That little old band from Texas has made some good rock and roll over the years, and tonight on the program, we're going to celebrate ZZ Top's Frank Beard with a special set during UCR Backstage to honor his birthday. 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

0: Decisions. Some are easy and some are a little more difficult. 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Hey, you need to stay in front of your customers when they're at home, in their vehicle, on their computers, and their smartphone. Which way do you turn? We can be your GPS. We have a workshop that lasts less than an hour that can help you figure it all out. You get an affordable, proven plan that's worked for decades. You get a full-time staff that helps you every step of the way, which makes your advertising decisions easy and gives you more time to do what you do best, run your business. Want to learn more? We thought so.
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2: Mostly cloudy overnight with a stray shower, low of 72. Thursday, partly sunny and humid with scattered afternoon thunderstorms, high 87. Thursday night, partly cloudy, warm and humid, low 72. Friday, partly sunny and humid with showers and thunderstorms around, high 82. Cold front ushers in lower humidity Friday night into Saturday with a clearing sky will fall to 61 into Saturday morning. Mostly sunny Saturday, beautiful day, high 84. I'm Severe Weather Team 9 meteorologist Jeff Exline.
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1: 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Michael McDonald, Christopher Cross, Toto, Ambrosia is the tip of the cruise ship. 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
2: Mostly cloudy overnight with a stray shower, low of 72. Thursday, partly sunny and humid with scattered afternoon thunderstorms, high 87. Thursday night, partly cloudy, warm and humid, low 72. Friday, partly sunny and humid with showers and thunderstorms around, high 82. Cold front ushers in lower humidity Friday night into Saturday with a clearing sky will fall to 61 into Saturday morning. Mostly sunny Saturday, beautiful day, high 84. I'm Severe Weather Team 9 meteorologist Jeff Exline.
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0: You know I love you. I just want you to know my love I'll always treasure. So please, just don't let me go.
1: 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Some are easy and some are a little more difficult. 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
4: Mostly cloudy overnight with a stray shower, low of 72. Thursday, partly sunny and humid with scattered afternoon thunderstorms, high 87. Thursday night, partly cloudy, warm and humid, low 72. Friday, partly sunny and humid with showers and thunderstorms around, high 82. Cold front ushers in lower humidity Friday night into Saturday with a clearing sky will fall to 61 into Saturday morning. Mostly sunny Saturday, beautiful day, high 84. I'm Severe Weather Team 9 meteorologist Jeff Exline.

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3: Mostly cloudy overnight with a stray shower, low of 72. Thursday, partly sunny and humid with scattered afternoon thunderstorms, high 87. Thursday night, partly cloudy, warm and humid, low 72. Friday, partly sunny and humid with showers and thunderstorms around, high 82. Cold front ushers in lower humidity Friday night into Saturday with a clearing sky will fall to 61 into Saturday morning. Mostly sunny Saturday, beautiful day, high 84. I'm Severe Weather Team 9 meteorologist Jeff Exline.
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0: 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Some are easy and some are a little more difficult. 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Which way do you turn? We can be your GPS. 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You get an affordable, proven plan that's worked for decades. You get a full-time staff that helps you every step of the way, which makes your advertising decisions easy and gives you more time to do what you do best, run your business. Want to learn more? We thought so.
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2: Mostly cloudy overnight with a stray shower, low of 72. Thursday, partly sunny and humid with scattered afternoon thunderstorms, high 87. Thursday night, partly cloudy, warm and humid, low 72. Friday, partly sunny and humid with showers and thunderstorms around, high 82. Cold front ushers in lower humidity Friday night into Saturday with a clearing sky will fall to 61 into Saturday morning. Mostly sunny Saturday, beautiful day, high 84. I'm Severe Weather Team 9 meteorologist Jeff Exline.
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1: AP News, I'm Ben Thomas. U.S. Central Command says it has completed its latest round of airstrikes on Iran, targeting military surveillance capabilities, communication systems, and air defense sites. Iran has threatened to retaliate, and missile sirens have been sounding in Bahrain, which hosts U.S. troops. Earlier, President Trump said of ceasefire talks,
2: "We'll see what happens with the deal. We were really close to a deal, but they keep tapping us along. They keep playing us for suckers because, you know what? They dealt with some very stupid presidents."
1: Central Command headquarters in Tampa, Florida, Defense Secretary Pete Hegseth added this.
3: "There's another thing that was revealed today by the president that the press has not been aware of, but certainly this building, the U.S. Central Command, has known, is that Project Freedom, the idea of running ships through the Strait of Hormuz, it never stopped. It just went underground. And so there's some things the public knows and some things the public doesn't know. But ultimately, we've been protecting commercial shipping going through the Strait of Hormuz, as the president announced, to the tune of over 100 million barrels that have moved through and more in the middle of the night, protected by the United States, in a way that Iran can't stop. They can't see it and they can't stop it."
1: Meanwhile, Lisa Dwyer reports.
4: In what the Pentagon says was an effort to drastically trim down a list of more than 200 religious affiliations the troops could choose from, the overhaul excluded the Church of Jesus Christ of Latter-day Saints from the list of Christian religions. U.S. Senators Mike Lee and John Curtis of Utah, both Republicans and Latter-day Saints, challenged the change in social media posts saying they are Christian. The Pentagon responded by removing the Christian label from 20 other traditions, including Catholics.
1: The government's latest gauge shows inflation spiking. The Labor Department reports consumer prices were up 4.2% in May from a year earlier, the highest level in 3 years. This is AP News. Some big Hollywood names will finally be getting Oscars, honorary ones. Jennifer King has details.
5: The Academy of Motion Picture Arts and Sciences has announced their Governor's Awards, honorary Oscars given to artists with legendary careers but no statuette of their own. Actor Glenn Close has had 8 nominations for films including Hillbilly Elegy, The World According to Garp, and Fatal Attraction.
6: "I'm not going to be ignored, Dan."
5: Other recipients include 4-time nominee Ridley Scott, who directed Alien, Blade Runner, and Gladiator. Floyd Norman, the first black animator hired by Walt Disney Animation Studios, got his start on Sleeping Beauty in the 1950s and worked on classics from 101 Dalmatians to Monsters, Inc. Also receiving the Academy's Irving G. Thalberg Memorial Award, producers Christine Vachon and Pamela Koffler, founding partners of New York-based Killer Films. I'm Jennifer King.
1: The ceremony set for November 15th. There's more news at APNews.com. I'm Ben Thomas. 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
3: Mostly cloudy overnight with a stray shower, low of 72. Thursday, partly sunny and humid with scattered afternoon thunderstorms, high 87. Thursday night, partly cloudy, warm and humid, low 72. Friday, partly sunny and humid with showers and thunderstorms around, high 82. Cold front ushers in lower humidity Friday night into Saturday with a clearing sky will fall to 61 into Saturday morning. Mostly sunny Saturday, beautiful day, high 84. I'm Severe Weather Team 9 meteorologist Jeff Exline.

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1: Hi, this is Matt Ritzert, a parishioner at St. Joseph Catholic Church in Dover. In the first chapter of the Gospel of John, Jesus sees two followers of John the Baptist. John has been talking to his disciples about someone who is coming who is greater than he, and John has proclaimed Jesus to be the Lamb of God. Jesus sees the men and asks, "What are you looking for?" The men respond with another question, "Rabbi, where are you staying?" Jesus replies, "Come and see." What if Jesus asked you that question today? What are you looking for? Happiness? A better job? Better health? A family that actually gets along? Jesus' response to the men's question, "Where are you staying?" is really not a direct answer. He says, "Come and see." It's more like an invitation that requires us to come, to move, to seek, to visit. And when we accept that invitation, we're invited to see, which is something greater than just looking. To see is to learn, understand, to discover. Jesus is inviting us to come and spend time with him, visit him, walk with him. And when we do that, we will begin to see and understand what we should be looking for. A life with God at the center of our being. A life that leads not to riches on earth, but the riches of eternal salvation.
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3: Mostly cloudy overnight with a stray shower, low of 72. Thursday, partly sunny and humid with scattered afternoon thunderstorms, high 87. Thursday night, partly cloudy, warm and humid, low 72. Friday, partly sunny and humid with showers and thunderstorms around, high 82. Cold front ushers in lower humidity Friday night into Saturday with a clearing sky will fall to 61 into Saturday morning. Mostly sunny Saturday, beautiful day, high 84. I'm Severe Weather Team 9 meteorologist Jeff Exline.
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1: AP News, I'm Marcela Sanchez. The U.S. has launched a second round of airstrikes on cities across Iran, with the country responding with strikes of its own. AP correspondent Ben Thomas has more on these latest developments.
2: President Trump foreshadowed it Wednesday, telling reporters in the Oval Office,
3: "We're going to be attacking them, and attacking them very hard."
2: A few hours later, Defense Secretary Pete Hegseth telling reporters at Central Command headquarters in Tampa, Florida,
4: CENTCOM, Central Command, will be busy tonight.
2: A few hours later, U.S. Central Command said it had completed its latest round of airstrikes just before the sun rose Thursday in Iran, targeting military surveillance, communications, and air defense sites. It did not elaborate on the damage done. Iran retaliated with strikes targeting Bahrain, Kuwait, and Jordan, all of which host U.S. troops. I'm Ben Thomas.
1: Iran has declared that the Strait of Hormuz is closed to all ships. However, President Trump says the U.S. military is sneaking oil through the waterway. Iran's chokehold over the strait has disrupted global energy supplies. In the Philippines, dozens of people are dead and tens of thousands displaced after this week's massive earthquake. One mayor is asking for Air Force helicopters to bring food to towns that were isolated by landslides. Bill Gates testified yesterday about his ties to Jeffrey Epstein before the House Oversight Committee. The Microsoft co-founder says he made a, quote, grave error in judgment by meeting with Epstein but denied any wrongdoing. Asian shares were mixed following another sell-off of artificial intelligence stocks. U.S. futures advanced and oil prices fell after rising earlier. This is AP News. A historic comeback has left the Knicks one win away from their first title in 53 years. Correspondent Gethin Kulba has more.
5: The New York Knicks have made NBA history with an NBA Finals record 29-point comeback victory against the San Antonio Spurs in Game 4. New York faced the largest non-bubble home halftime deficit in Finals history and trailed 81-52 early in the third quarter before mounting the historic rally to win 107-106. OG Anunoby's tip-in of a Jalen Brunson missed three with 1.2 seconds left sealed the win. Spurs star Victor Wembanyama missed two key free throws with a minute 47 left. New York leads the series 3-1 and can close out its first championship since 1973 on Saturday. I'm Gethin Kulba.
1: 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I'm Marcela Sanchez, AP News.
6: It is 3 minutes past 6 in the morning. It's 75 degrees, cloudy skies in the valley. Good morning, everybody. It's a Thursday morning. This is the WJER Morning Show. Tom Reed here with the birthday girl, Michelle Spring. Good morning, and happy birthday.
7: Thank you. Thank you, thank you. Good
6: and
7: morning.
6: Joining us here in the studio is Mr. Jamie Hambaugh. Good morning, Jamie.
8: Hey, thanks. Good morning. So coming up here in the news, we'll hear about a couple of indictments, charges now filed for suspects, including one who is accused of taking a 15-year-old girl from the area to Wisconsin without her parents' permission. Another one, a separate suspect, indicted on attempted murder charges for allegedly shooting his girlfriend. So we'll get to that. And also, we do have some more information about that fire then at that barn that took place near Zoraville late Tuesday, where firefighters were out there for about 6 hours in all. We have those stories and others. And Tom, back to you then. Yeah, what's going on with the weather?
6: Well, Jamie, we're looking for maybe some sun today, but also a chance of showers and thunderstorms. A hot day with a high of 88. I'll give you all the details in the forecast, and then Michelle has some sports for us.
7: I do. You heard it earlier. We were talking about the Knicks game. We'll talk about NBA Finals coming up, as well as some Guardians action from last night.
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1: WJUR News Time is 6:06. We have 72 degrees. A Dayton man accused of taking a 15-year-old girl from New Philadelphia to Wisconsin without her parents' permission has been indicted now on a pair of felonies. 24-year-old Jordan Ramine is charged with interference with custody and unlawful sexual conduct with a minor. New Philadelphia police said that Ramine lied about his age online to begin a relationship with the teen and left with her in the middle of the night on April 26th. Now, police used Flock camera license plate readers to track the pair to a rest stop in Wisconsin, 500 miles away. The girl was reunited with her mother. Ramine was arrested and extradited to the Tuscarawas County Jail in May, and he is expected to be arraigned this week. Meanwhile, a New Philadelphia man has been indicted on attempted murder charges for allegedly shooting his girlfriend last month. 25-year-old Zachary Gill faces two counts of attempted murder, both first-degree felonies, two counts of felonious assault, and another felony weapons charge. New Philadelphia police say Gill shot his girlfriend in the hip area during an argument May 22nd, and she did not report the shooting until 4 days later. New Philadelphia police called in multiple agencies to arrest Gill on May 29th at a Karen Drive home where he surrendered peacefully. Gill remains in the Tuscarawas County Jail on a $500,000 bond with an arraignment hearing expected this week as well. Firefighters spent about 6 hours out where a large barn burned to the ground at the Froman Hill Boys Ranch near Zoraville starting late Tuesday. Now, Dover Fire Captain Joe Minoki says that they were sent at 10:15 p.m. to the 1600 block of Froman Hill Road in Dover Township.
2: First units, when they got on scene, found a small shed that was on fire. There was also a 1,000-gallon propane tank that was hot enough to be off-venting at the time.
1: Now, flames from that shed spread to some lumber and then to the larger barn, which housed livestock on the lower level, and a metal and wood shop then on the second floor. No people or animals were harmed, including cows, chickens, and some horses. That barn is a total loss. The cause is listed as undetermined, but appears accidental as the investigation continues. In some state news in Northeast Ohio, a man was sentenced for a deadly shooting at a Summit County Halloween party. Brissa Bradfield of ONN affiliate WKYC-TV in Cleveland reports.
3: Terrence Williams previously pleaded guilty to the 2024 death of Brian Kofer. The shooting happened in Springfield Township, and investigators say Williams arrived uninvited to the party and began fighting with other people. He then shot Kofer in the stomach, and as Kofer was trying to get Williams to leave, Williams was sentenced to 18 to 23 years behind bars.
1: Yeah, and that's a look at news for this hour. On the way, sports and that forecast for WJER News. I'm Jamie Hambaugh.
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4: Well, we're looking for partly sunny skies. It's going to be breezy today, a chance of a shower or a thunderstorm. A high today of 88 degrees, partly cloudy overnight, a low dropping to 72. Breezy on Friday, some morning showers and thunderstorms, tomorrow's high 82. And then a nice sunny day on Saturday with a high in the mid-80s. In the valley right now, it's cloudy and 75 degrees. Our weather forecast brought to you by Buckeye Career Center in New Philadelphia. Time now for a sports report, and here's Michelle.
6: All right, let's start off with some NBA Finals action from yesterday. OG Anunoby delivered a historic finish as the Knicks erased a 29-point deficit to beat the Spurs 107-106 in Game 4 of the NBA Finals, taking a 3-1 series lead. Anunoby tipped in a missed Jalen Brunson three-pointer with 2.1 seconds left, completing the largest comeback in NBA Finals history and moving New York within one win of its first championship since 1973. After trailing by 29, the Knicks dominated the second half with Anunoby adding a key block on De'Aaron Fox before his game-winning putback. Jose Alvarado also sparked the comeback with all 8 of his points coming in the fourth quarter. And then the Knicks can now clinch their first NBA title in more than 5 decades in Game 5. Taylor Swift was at the game last night.
4: I'll bet she was. Yeah.
6: Her t-shirt was iconic. It said Stevie Nicks, spelled like the Knicks. Well, that's how you spelled Stevie Nicks. Isn't that cool?
4: Yeah. I love that.
6: And then her friend, who's from the band Haim, hers said Nicole Kidman on her shirt, and it was spelled K-N-I.
4: Oh, okay.
6: I was like, you go, K-N-I.
4: Oh, they're fashion
6: so
4: icons.
6: So funny.
4: Those people.
6: I loved it.
4: My goodness.
6: All right. The Guardians were swept for the first time since August of 2025. Falling 8-4 to the Yankees yesterday at Progressive Field, Cleveland's streak of 31 consecutive series without being swept, it was the longest active streak in the American League, came to an end as New York completed the first sweep in Cleveland since 2007. Angel Martinez opened the game with a leadoff home run, but the Yankees took advantage of 2 Guardians errors and broke a 3-3 tie with 3 runs in the 6th inning. The Guardians have now lost 6 of their last 7 games and will look to bounce back on Friday when Tanner Bibee starts the opener of a 3-game series against Detroit.
4: The Guards are off today, but as Michelle mentioned, they'll be back tomorrow. The Tigers are at the Guardians tomorrow. 6:35 is the start. A 7:10 first pitch. Game 2 will be on Saturday afternoon at 3:35 with that Guardians warm-up show and a 4:10 first pitch here on the Sports Voice of the Valley. Well, happy Thursday, everybody. Good morning. It's a very special morning show today. Somebody's birthday.
6: Hello.
4: Happy birthday to you, Michelle.
6: Thank you so much. It doesn't feel any different than
4: well,
6: any other day.
4: That's usually how birthdays work, I think. But we have
6: once you hit a certain threshold, it's like
4: yeah, it's like okay. Yeah. After you get over that 4-0 hill, you know, it's kind of like
6: thank you. Thank you for the reminder.
4: Well, you know what? I'm way over the 5-0 hill, so. But we have you got a long way to go to catch up to me. We have a special playlist that you have put together for us today.
6: Yeah, so I created I'm a millennial, and I remember the days of creating mixed CDs.
4: Yeah.
6: Okay, mixed CDs were all the rage. I still have all of my burnt CDs at home somewhere in my CD case, which is like a, it's like a large, do you remember what the CD cases used to look like? They're so big. So I have one of those at home, and I thought I should make like a burnt CD for today.
4: There you go.
6: So I came up with a playlist of songs that kind of made me me.
4: Me. Yeah.
6: So there will be some divas playing this morning. There will be some, there will be like a TRL era, which is like obviously my boy band era.
4: You'll see some classics here too.
6: Yeah. So yeah. Growing up, my parents were very much of the generation that listened to like Jackie Wilson, The Four Tops, Frank Sinatra. I listened to a lot of Dolly Parton growing up, Patsy Cline, which I don't know if a lot of people know who that is.
4: Of course, Patsy Cline.
6: I grew up listening. Patsy Cline was probably the first artist that I used to sing by myself with my little plastic yellow microphone.
4: Was it a real microphone or just?
6: It was a Play School microphone.
4: A Play School,
6: but
4: okay.
6: It did make noise, I believe.
4: Okay.
6: I think. Maybe it didn't. I don't remember.
4: Parents love those so much.
6: Right. So, yeah, I made a playlist, and we're not going to play all of the songs that I have on that I posted on social media, but those are kind of the songs that are like my favorites, the ones that are online. But you'll just hear some good bops this morning.
4: Songs that you.
6: Yeah, I just like songs. I just like upbeat songs.
4: We got so plenty of those today to celebrate Michelle's birthday.
6: Oh,
4: happy birthday to you.
6: Thank you
4: on this Thursday. More to come here on The Morning Show. Hope you're having a good morning, everybody.
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0: There's a classic from the great Jackie Wilson here on the WJER Morning Show, celebrating Michelle today.
1: Oh, heavens.
0: Heavens to Betsy. Heavens to Murgatroyd.
1: Heavens, yes, heavens. Okay, so we'll talk about some food here this morning.
0: Food, yeah, I'm hungry.
1: So Guy Fieri, most known for, you know, Diners, Drive-Ins, and Dives. Do you ever watch that show?
0: I love Diners, Drive-Ins, and Dives.
1: You know, he gets to go to all of these fantastic locations, eat all this fantastic food.
0: Indeed.
1: But he's now been exposed.
0: Uh-oh.
1: He has been exposed because he doesn't actually eat all of that food. He never actually swallows the food he supposedly is eating. He uses camera cuts so he can spit it out. He also sometimes hides food in his cheek.
0: Have you ever seen the size of the bites that he takes on that show?
1: Yeah, he's got a big mouth.
0: He does have a big mouth, yeah. So I could imagine they probably do, you know, 20, 30 takes of each. And so he'd probably be a lot, you know, more robust if he swallowed that food.
1: Have you seen Guy Fieri?
0: He's pretty robust, but I mean, yes. The size of the bites he takes, yeah, he might be even more robust.
1: A streamer who calls himself Dr. Spaghetti examined a bunch of Guy's videos and figured out some of his tricks. The most obvious one is camera cuts, obviously. Guy puts food in his mouth, chews it once or twice, then cuts the camera away, and then we assume that he's just spitting it out. Gosh, that's so gross.
0: Meanwhile, he's having lettuce and lemon water.
1: Right, sure.
0: Yeah.
1: When Dr. Spaghetti slowed down a video, it showed that there was no food in the chopsticks of a bite that he had taken. Oh, that's just a fake out. Look at that.
0: Oh, my.
1: Secondly, Guy just quickly moved the chopsticks to his mouth and then dropped them. He didn't even open his mouth. It looked more like he was sniffing the food than eating it, but there was actually nothing on the chopsticks. Oh, what? Now I got to go back and start watching it with a closer eye. I don't pay much attention.
0: Sometimes there are some things that he won't eat on the show, and he says, I won't eat it. Like haggis.
1: It's gross?
0: Yeah.
1: Oh, yeah, no. Mm-mm.
0: Yeah.
1: We're good.
0: I mean, I don't blame him.
1: Then why would you even go?
0: I know. Well, I guess he goes to these places, and that's their specialty. I mean, not a lot of places making haggis these days, but I remember that was
1: just
0: one.
1: Sounds gross.
0: Yeah.
1: The one country you can get Kraft's new mac and cheese cheesecake. Mac and cheese cheesecake.
0: I'm good.
1: Kraft mac and cheese.
0: I'm very good.
1: Very good. So Kraft mac and cheese released a press release that said that they are now releasing Kraft's Diner new mac and cheese cheesecake. It's a first of its kind, sweet and savory creation, and it's deliciously craveable, so they say. The cake combines a graham cracker crust with a cheesecake batter and Kraft dinner cheese.
0: Ew. I don't want graham cracker crust on my mac and cheese.
1: I'm good.
0: Now, maybe a little panko breadcrumbs or something, but
1: you can only get this in Canada.
0: Oh, okay.
1: Thank heavens.
0: Yeah. Well, they have poutine up there in Canada.
1: Oh, just the word, that name, word.
0: You know what that is, right?
1: Yes.
0: With the French fries.
1: French fries.
0: Yeah.
1: Correct. It just sounds gross. I mean, poutine.
0: To each their own, you know.
1: Poutine.
0: Yep. Conjures up a lovely image.
1: Right. Wendy's. So Wendy's is, as most of us know, is an Ohio native. Was founded
0: Columbus,
1: here in the great state of Ohio. This woman has now won free Wendy's burgers for a year after this bizarre costume contest. And she is from the great state of Ohio.
0: Good.
1: She took first place in a Wendy's mascot look-alike competition in New York City, earning her a year of free burgers after impressing the judges with her performance in a redhead pride. She has now scored a year's worth of free Dave Singles burgers. Oh, Good for her. Those are so,
0: so
1: good.
0: What kind of performing are you doing there in your Wendy's costume? Are you?
1: Oh, there are three rounds. Okay. So nearly 200 contestants took the stage at New York City's Seaport Square. Three rounds, contestants modeled their best Wendy's looks and then read aloud social media posts written in the brand's signature playful style. The finalists performed their own original Wendy's commercials. One of the judges was Wendy Thomas, the daughter of founder Dave Thomas and real life inspiration for the brand. That's really cool.
0: Yeah.
1: Oh my gosh, I love that. So yeah, and then this lady won. Good for her. This lady from Ohio.
0: She's going to be full with a lifetime supply of burgers.
1: Yeah, she is an actual redhead. Some redheads, or some of the other contestants had, like, wigs.
0: Looking like Holly Hobby or something like that.
1: Yeah. That is so neat.
0: Oh, cool.
1: That is really cool.
0: I actually met Dave Thomas one time.
1: And, oh, my gosh. Did he ask you for a cheeseburger?
0: He is the nicest guy. It was a charity thing. No. He's passed away. This was back in the 90s. I was at a charity event, and he was presenting a big check, and he was just super, super sweet.
1: My gosh.
0: So.
1: Did you ask him for a cheeseburger or chicken nuggets?
0: Yeah, he had them in his pocket. Yeah, it was great. Well, good for her.
1: I would, too, if I was Dave Thomas.
0: I'm kind of jealous. I'd like a lifetime supply of singles.
1: Same.
0: Wendy singles, yeah. Though, I'm not a natural redhead, so.
1: No.
0: Yeah, mm-hmm. I wouldn't have won.
1: Sorry.
0: It is 6:31. Time for news headlines. Jamie, what is happening on this Thursday morning?
2: Yeah, thanks, Tom. Good morning. So a new Philadelphia man has been indicted on attempted murder charges for allegedly shooting his girlfriend last month. 25-year-old Zachary Gill faces two counts of attempted murder, both first-degree felonies, two counts of felonious assault, and another felony weapons charge. New Philadelphia police say that he had shot his girlfriend in the hip area during an argument May 22nd. She did not report the shooting until 4 days later. He's in jail on $500,000 bond with an arraignment hearing coming up this week. Also, a Dayton man accused of taking a 15-year-old girl from New Philadelphia to Wisconsin without her parents' permission has been indicted on a pair of felonies. 24-year-old Jordan Ramine is charged with interference with custody and unlawful sexual conduct with a minor. Now, police said that he had lied about his age online to begin a relationship with the teen and left with her in the middle of the night, April 26th. Police used Flock camera license plate readers to track the pair to a rest stop in Wisconsin. He's also in jail, and he's expected to be arraigned this week. And state news, police investigating the shooting that wounded 12 people at a neighborhood street festival. They have issued arrest warrants now for one suspect, and they're trying to confirm also the identity of another. Toledo police say a 20-year-old man is wanted on 11 counts of felonious assault. The shooting happened Saturday during Toledo's Old West End Festival. Police had followed a physical altercation between members of two rival groups. And the U.S. and Iran have traded strikes for a second day, pushing the Middle East closer to the resumption of a full-scale war. The American attacks lasted into a Thursday morning in Iran there, and it appeared more intense and wider than the day before, but Tehran's released little information on the extents of the damage. And the weather's coming up. We'll get to that forecast for WJER News. I'm Jamie Hambaugh.
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0: we are looking for partly sunny skies. It's going to be breezy today, maybe a shower or thunderstorm around. Today's high, pretty hot, 88 degrees. Partly cloudy overnight, a low dropping to 72. Breezy on Friday, some morning showers and thunderstorms tomorrow, a

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0: It's Selena on the morning show here on WJER. Tom was just downstairs. I had a swing in here. I figured it out. I'm going to switch now, okay?
1: Okay. All right. I was putting together your playlist here for your birthday, and I guess it took me an extra moment.
2: I got it.
1: Yeah. Good deal. Good deal.
0: I'm trying to figure out how I can stall.
1: Oh, no. My timer was off.
0: Okay.
1: My internal timer.
0: No worries. Yeah. No worries.
1: Yeah, got lots of good music here for you. Sure. For your birthday playlist.
0: Yes. I made a mixed CD for today. I kind of divided them up into like sections, like early classics to like the divas that I like to listen to, and then my TRL era. I had like a little bit of a grunge era.
1: Oh, you were grunge?
0: Okay, maybe not grunge. Maybe punk is the right word.
1: Okay.
0: Punk era.
1: That I could see.
0: I was obsessed with Avril Lavigne, Good Charlotte, Jimmy Eat World.
1: Did you dye your hair?
0: No. I did have red hair.
1: You're like, okay.
0: It was
1: you could have entered the Wendy's
0: contest.
1: Actually,
0: it was more of a purple.
1: Okay. Then you couldn't have entered the Wendy's contest.
0: Right. And now I'm just normal.
1: Okay.
0: I'm
1: there you
0: just
1: go.
0: Basic. Yeah. So here we are. Anyways, we'll be listening to some fun music today. You know, I wanted to play one of... So Selena is one of my favorites. Grew up watching that movie over and over and over again and listening
1: Great film.
0: To that CD.
1: Right.
0: And I wanted to play one that is all in Spanish, but I don't know if... I mean, I guess we could have, right? We could have.
1: I suppose.
0: Oh, she's got her Dreaming of You album is 10 out of 10. No notes. So good.
1: And it's Selena.
0: Yes.
1: Of course.
0: Okay. Well, let's get into some other things today. So the 2026 U.S. Pizza Index. Pizza is a $30 billion business for American pizza chain pizzerias.
1: We do love it.
0: $30 billion. That's wild,
1: that's
0: right?
1: That's a lot. That's just a little bit, yeah.
0: On a side note, I had a pizza last week. Somebody had posted a picture of it, and it looked delicious. So I was like, we got to get that. And it's down in Janaton. It's called Amici's.
1: Amici's is delicious.
0: Yeah. Oh, my gosh. I had never had it before, and I was like, is this new? It's been around since like 2007, so I felt really stupid. I just never go down that way. But anyways, it is so good. If you ever have a chance, we play their spots here.
1: We do. They actually do some half off gift card things for us. So, stay tuned for that. That's coming up here probably here in the next couple months.
0: Delicious.
1: Yeah, really good.
0: And my daughter had their spaghetti. She loved it. I mean, if you get their cheese sticks. Oh my gosh, I was like in a food coma.
1: Are you having a moment here
0: it
1: on your birthday?
0: It was so good. Yeah. It was so good. Anywho, I mean, it went into my top five. Like, if I did my top five
1: KC
0: County, it moved up into the top five.
1: Yeah.
0: So, there's that. Anyway, this pizza business, $30 billion for American chain pizzerias. But pizza lovers are cutting back on toppings and extras to keep their own bills down.
1: Okay. Did you really need to skimp on that?
0: Well, I wouldn't go for the works if you're looking to cut costs. Indiana is the most budget-friendly state for pizza, with the average medium pizza costing about $13.95 across the 10 biggest pizza chains. Hawaii? Oh, my gosh. $19.70. Do you know what that'll get you?
1: Cheese.
0: An average medium cheese pizza.
1: Yeah.
0: For $20. Oh my God.
1: And it's not even special Hawaii cheese. It's just probably just cheese.
0: The three largest cities with the most expensive average pizza are all in California. San Diego, their pizza is about $20.76. San Jose and LA, all about $20 each. Holy cow. The most affordable city for just a regular medium cheese pizza is Houston, about $14.50. Pizza is 41% more expensive in Hawaii than it is in Indiana. That is insane.
1: As is everything else in Hawaii, I think, right?
0: Yeah, the average medium cheese pizza in the great state of Ohio is about $15.45. I don't pay that much if I get it.
1: Are we ordering mediums, though, or are we more of a large, extra large kind of a society?
0: Oh, we
1: here?
0: Get mediums at our house.
1: Oh, do you? Okay.
0: Yeah.
1: You get, like, multiple ones?
0: Yes.
1: Okay.
0: Evie and I are plain. We're just pepperoni and cheese. Chad gets weird ones.
1: Weird ones. Okay. Well, we've established that you don't like Hawaiian pizza, like the ham and pineapple,
0: I'm
1: right?
0: Okay.
1: Yeah, it's good.
0: I'm okay. Little Caesars is the leading low-cost major pizza chain, and it is delicious.
1: Yeah, so you can get you can get a pizza for just a few dollars over there, and it's hot and ready and good.
0: Yes, gosh, some of these pizza chains though I've never even heard of. What is a Papa Murphy's? Never heard of.
1: Papa Murphy's is a chain.
0: Never heard of her.
1: I've never had that though.
0: So good. Now I know what I want for dinner. Pizza.
1: Oh, is that what you're going
0: to
1: have?
0: I am a pizza connoisseur. Okay. I do like to say that.
1: Yeah, I like gourmet pizzas. Yeah.
0: All right, let's get into a senior center update.
1: Speaking of food.
0: Okay, today for lunch over at the senior center, they're having their birthday parties.
1: That's always good.
0: Yes, for the month of June. So if you have a June birthday, you can celebrate today. They're having their Swiss steak, mashed potatoes, gravy, and green beans. And then tomorrow, they're going to have Italian wraps, halloumi. Halloumi!
1: Halloumi? Is that a new dish? Halloumi?
0: It's ham and salami.
1: Halloumi, halloumi.
0: Ham, salami, pepperoni, cheese, and lettuce. Halloumi! I'm dead.
1: Halloumi. It's an amalgamation of deli meats.
0: Oh my gosh. So when you go to the senior, try
1: good.
0: That halloumi and let me know how it goes.
1: The best halloumi in the valley.
0: Ham and salami. They're having that tomorrow at the senior center. If you want that for your lunch, call them today, 330-364-6611.
1: Something always delicious over there, halloumi or not.
0: Oh, my gosh.
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1: AP News, I'm Marcela Sanchez. The U.S. and Iran have traded strikes for a second day. The U.S. Central Command says the strikes targeted, quote, Iranian military surveillance capabilities, communication systems, and air defense sites. An Indian official says a U.S. attack on an oil tanker killed three Indian mariners. The tanker was allegedly trying to violate Washington's blockade on Iranian ports. Meanwhile, Iran says it fired back at Kuwait, Bahrain, and Jordan, as it had a day before. These latest developments come as President Trump claims the U.S. has been sneaking oil out through the Strait of Hormuz.
2: Asked Wednesday about a report that rising gas prices had pushed consumer inflation to 4.2% in May, President Trump had a surprising response.
3: I love the inflation.
2: Suggesting prices would plunge back as soon as the Iran war ends, and then revealing,
3: you know, we've been taking out millions of barrels of oil. Nobody knows it.
4: Project Freedom, the idea of running ships through the Strait of Hormuz, It never stopped.
2: Secretary Pete Hegseth later telling reporters,
4: we've been protecting commercial shipping going through the Strait of Hormuz, as the president announced, to the tune of over 100 million barrels.
2: There was no immediate confirmation of that figure, which roughly equals 5 days of oil shipments before the war began. But Central Command refutes Iran's claims that the strait is closed. I'm Ben Thomas.
1: Foreign workers building a $350 million American consulate in Milan say they were paid less than $2 an hour after being promised fair wages. This was according to AP interviews with five former employees and a review of their employment letters and pay stubs. Prosecutors in Italy are investigating Montgomery, Alabama-based Cadell Construction. This is AP News. Some famous names in Hollywood will be presented with honorary Oscars in mid-November. The AP's Jennifer King reports.
5: The Academy of Motion Picture Arts and Sciences has announced their Governor's Awards, honorary Oscars given to artists with legendary careers but no statuette of their own. Actor Glenn Close has had 8 nominations for films including Hillbilly Elegy, The World According to Garp, and Fatal Attraction.
6: I'm not going to be ignored, Dan.
5: Other recipients include 4-time nominee Ridley Scott, who directed Alien, Blade Runner, and Gladiator. Floyd Norman, the first black animator hired by Walt Disney Animation Studios, got his start on Sleeping Beauty in the 1950s and worked on classics from 101 Dalmatians to Monsters, Inc. Also receiving the Academy's Irving G. Thalberg Memorial Award, producers Christine Vachon and Pamela Koffler, founding partners of New York-based Killer Films. I'm Jennifer King.
1: 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I'm Marcela Sanchez, AP News.
7: 7:03, it's 75 degrees and mostly sunny here in the valley. Good morning. It's a Thursday morning. This is the WJER Morning Show. Michelle Spring here with Tom Reed. Good morning to you, Michelle.
8: Good morning.
7: And to Jamie Hambaugh with our news. Good morning, Jamie.
9: Tom, thank you, and good morning. All right, so on the way here, more about a date. Man accused of taking a 15-year-old girl from New Philadelphia to Wisconsin, now indicted on a pair of felony charges. That's coming up. Plus, we've been hearing some more information about a pursuit that went through Tuscarawas and Stark counties this week. This was Tuesday, as the owner of a stolen pickup truck was able to actually track it using a GPS device, and he was notifying police about its location. And, yeah, we'll get to all those details in that pursuit. So we have those stories and others on the way. And, Tom, back to you then. And what about the weather?
7: Well, Jamie, the sun is up. It is partly sunny right now. It's going to be breezy today, maybe a shower or thunderstorm around. Kind of hot, though, with highs in the upper 80s. I'll give you all the details in the forecast. And then Michelle has a look at sports.
8: I do. I have an NFL, my brain is not with it today.
7: You have
8: NBA Finals update.
7: We have some halami later, too.
8: And, yeah. Yes. Yeah. And Guardians as well. NFL, what is wrong with me?
7: Oh, it's coming soon. We'll be reporting on that. Our news at 7 o'clock brought to you by A&M Service Center, the home of Michelin, BF Goodrich, Mastercraft, and Uniroyal Tires. 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
9: WJER News Time is 7:06. We have 73 degrees. A Dayton man accused of taking a 15-year-old girl from New Philadelphia to Wisconsin without her parents' permission has been indicted now on a pair of felonies. 24-year-old Jordan Ramine is charged with interference with custody and unlawful sexual conduct with a minor. And Tuscarawas County Sheriff's Captain Detective Adam Fisher said it appears that Ramine lied about his age online to begin a relationship with the teen and left with her in the middle of the night on April 26th.
11: The suspect had originally misled the juvenile and her parents to believe that he was only a year in age difference from her. But it appears that the 24-year-old is married and has children.
9: Now, police used Flock camera license plate readers to attract the pair to a rest stop in Wisconsin, 500 miles away. The girl was reunited with her mother. Ramine was taken into custody and extradited to the Tuscarawas County Jail in May, and he is expected to be arraigned this week. New Philadelphia Post state troopers are detailing how technology and also extensive interagency coordination helped end a stolen vehicle pursuit through Tuscarawas and Stark counties with no injuries this week. Sergeant Bill Bauer says that chase began Tuesday near the West End in New Philadelphia when officers had tried to stop a work truck reported stolen from a Canton business.
12: The guy that actually owned the truck had a tracker on it, so he knew where it was. He was giving us good updates as to where the vehicle was, and we were able to intercept it like near State Route 3921 where we attempted to negotiate a traffic stop on it, and of course it leads into a pursuit.
9: And Bauer says the chase went through the Twin Cities on US 250 and back and then up I-77 into the Belden Village area, and that's where the suspect intentionally had crashed into a Navy-owned van outside a recruitment center and surrendered without incident. Bauer says that the 42-year-old Kent man appeared to be experiencing mental health issues, and he is facing several charges, and he is in the county jail. Well, in Southwest Ohio, there was a major drug bust in two locations. It lands one man in jail where authorities there seized almost $500,000 in drugs and weapons from two locations. ONN's Brianna Albizu has details on that.
13: 54-year-old Bruce Eubanks is now in the Montgomery County Jail. He faces drug and weapons possession and trafficking charges. The Miami Township man had drugs and weapons in locations in Dayton and Miami Township. He was served two search warrants at the same time. That's when officials discovered over 9,000 grams of cocaine, multiple firearms, and other drug-related items. Eight law enforcement agencies collaborated in the investigation that lasted for several months. He could face 11 years in prison as a major drug offender.
9: And that's a look at news for this hour. Coming up, sports and the weather for WJER News. I'm Jamie Hambaugh.
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7: Well, partly sunny skies for our Thursday. Breezy conditions, a chance of showers and thunderstorms with a high of 88 degrees. Partly cloudy overnight, a low of 72. Tomorrow, breezy, morning showers and thunderstorms, 82 for our high. And then on Saturday, a nice sunny day, warm with a high of 85 degrees. In the valley right now, we have sunny skies and 75 degrees. Our weather forecast brought to you this hour by Buckeye Career Center in New Philadelphia. At 11 minutes after 7 o'clock, and time for a sports report with Michelle.
8: All right, let's start off with
7: some NFL.
8: What did I say? NFL news. Yeah. I'm kidding. NBA Finals news. OG Anunoby delivered a historic finish as the Knicks erased a 29-point deficit to beat the Spurs 107-106 in Game 4 of the NBA Finals, taking a 3-1 series lead. Anunoby tipped in a missed Jalen Brunson three-pointer with 2.1 seconds left, completing the largest comeback in NBA Finals history and moving New York within one win of its first championship since 1973. The Knicks can now clinch their first NBA title in more than five decades in Game 5. Ooh.
7: All right.
8: Good for them. Have you been watching? There are so many celebrities at these games.
7: I really haven't seen much of it, no. Knicks are pretty good this year.
8: Mariska Hargitay, a.k.a. Olivia Benson, was there. Like, everybody is there. It's wild.
7: That's the place to be. The place to be and to be seen, I guess.
8: The Guardians were swept for the first time since August of 2025, falling 8-4 to the Yankees yesterday. Cleveland's streak of 31 consecutive series without being swept, it was the longest active streak in the American League. It came to an end as New York completed its first sweep in Cleveland since 2007. Angel Martinez opened the game with a leadoff home run, but the Yankees took advantage of two Guardians errors and broke a 3-3 tie with three runs in the sixth inning. The Guardians have now lost six of their last seven games and will look to bounce back Friday when Tanner Bibee starts the opener of a three-game series against Detroit.
7: The Guardians are currently 37-33. They try again on Friday as they take on the Detroit Tigers at home. 6:35 is the start, a 7:10 first pitch, and then game two of that series on Saturday afternoon, 3:35 for that Guardians warm-up show. A 4:10 first pitch on the Cleveland Guardians Radio Network and here on WJER. Well, good morning, everybody. It is a Thursday morning, June the 11th, and that means none other than happy birthday to Michelle.
8: Thank you. Thank you so much.
7: A very special birthday show. You have put together our playlist for today.
8: I did. I did my own mixed CD. Going to talk about some songs that I loved growing up and love now and everything in between.
7: Celebrating your birthday.
8: Oh, boy.
7: Very special day today on this June 11th. Hope you're having a great morning, everybody. More to come.
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0: From her 2004 album Autobiography, that's Ashley Simpson here on the WJER Morning Show, part of Michelle's birthday playlist. Happy birthday.
1: Thank you. I was telling you off the air, I used to blast that CD, that whole album, as I was driving back to college. It was so good.
0: Good one.
1: It was so funsy. All right, well, let's get into some other things. So here are some phrases people admitted that they've been saying wrong their whole entire lives. Okay.
0: Halami?
1: No, I can't believe I said that.
0: I think it's
1: hilarious.
0: You
1: missed it last hour. I was giving the menu, and it was ham and salami, and I just said, they're having halami? What?
0: Well, it's a lovely amalgamation of those two delicious deli meats.
1: Sure.
0: Yeah.
1: Please don't make that a thing. Like, I don't want that to be
0: wrong. Yeah.
1: Mm-hmm. We're good.
0: We already have bologna. That's enough. Yeah.
1: Someone on Reddit asked, what sayings do you say incorrectly for decades, or what have you been saying incorrectly for decades, without anybody noticing? And what did you think that it meant? The first response is probably the best one. This one says, instead of saying might as well, one person thought it was minus well.
0: Minus well?
1: Mm-hmm.
0: Okay. So that means without a well.
1: Yes.
0: Yeah.
1: This person said, my brother thought the people who lived beside us were our next store neighbors, not next door.
0: Our next store neighbors. Okay.
1: Next store.
0: Yeah.
1: It sounds like these, well, because a lot of these phrases we say so fast and they roll
0: yeah.
1: off the tongue that we don't enunciate every single letter.
0: Correct.
1: So I can see where next door
0: neighbors.
1: Next door neighbors. Yes. We don't enunciate well here in America.
0: Right. We don't.
1: We don't. This person says, I was in my 30s when I realized cease and assist was really cease and desist.
0: Yes. cease and desist. I'm going
1: and
0: to assist you. You got
1: to
0: stop first before I can assist.
1: Yes. This person said, I always thought it was up and Adam instead of up and Adam. Up and Adam instead of up and at um.
0: Adam is
1: the name.
0: Yeah,
1: is
0: okay.
1: Not, yeah.
0: Okay. Up and Adam. Adam,
1: said,
0: where are you?
1: Adam?
0: Yeah.
1: Adam is that 6'4" guy that works here at the radio station.
0: Yeah. He's
1: taller than 6'4". How tall do you think he is?
0: He's at least 6'4". Yeah.
1: I'm going to ask.
0: Yeah. Hmm. He'll tell you.
1: I come up to about his hip bone.
0: Yeah. Something like that. Mm-hmm. Something like that.
1: I do love that every time I see him now, he's like, hey, girl. I'm like, hey, girl.
0: Oh, boy. Did you convert him?
1: Oh, yeah. That's all he says now. It's
0: okay.
1: Amazing.
0: Yeah.
1: I love it so much.
0: He's a great guy. Great guy.
1: Hey,
0: great
1: girl.
0: great sportscaster. Great salesperson. Great guy.
1: So funny. I'm going to see how tall he is today.
0: Okay.
1: We'll ask.
0: We'll get out the measuring stick.
1: You're going to need four of them.
0: Four of
1: them,
0: yeah.
1: This person said, I thought it was bomb fire instead of bonfire.
0: Bomb fire?
1: What?
0: Oh, wow.
1: That's a bad one.
0: No, that's not a good one at all, especially if you're in an airport.
1: This person said, I thought it was play it by year instead of play it by ear. What?
0: We're just going to take it 1 year at a time.
1: Ay, ay, ay. And then the last one says, this man said, I thought a wheelbarrow was wheel barrels for most of my life.
0: Wheelbarrows, yeah.
1: Wheelbarrows.
0: You hear that a lot, especially from,
1: that is
0: you know,
1: a weird word, wheelbarrow.
0: Wheelbarrow,
1: because
0: yeah.
1: Wheelbarrow. I don't know. It's a weird word.
0: Barrow meaning the, like, the part where you put stuff.
1: Stuff.
0: Yeah.
1: Stuff.
0: Mm-hmm.
1: It is a very strange word. We do have some strange words here in
0: there are.
1: The great states.
0: Yeah.
1: I mean, not going to lie.
0: Most of them come from, you know, other countries, you know, where.
1: Right. But that one is. What? There's another word. It was during the spelling bee. Those kids were spelling like.
0: Oh, during
1: 17
0: this
1: syllable
0: current,
1: words.
0: Current spelling bee.
1: Yes.
0: Yeah. Mm-hmm.
1: I don't know. Did you watch the spelling bee?
0: I did not see it this year, but I usually enjoy it. I was a spelling bee champion when I was a kid. Not like the Scripps National, but I was very good at spelling.
1: What year?
0: In the 70s.
1: Oh, okay. Yeah. No, I mean, like, what grade were you in?
0: Oh, I was in like, fourth grade.
1: Oh, okay.
0: Yeah.
1: What was the word spelled at the spelling bee? And I'm when you spell it.
0: Yo, this is going to be great.
1: Okay. It is crazy. Okay, here was the winning word for the 2026 Scripps National Spelling Bee was, and I'm going to mispronounce it. Okay, Brahmacryptine.
0: Brahmacryptine. Mm-hmm. Can you use that in a sentence?
1: It's a peptide. Polypeptide and used in medicine.
0: Okay. What is the origin of that word?
1: Girl, I don't know.
0: Well, you're giving me the word.
1: I don't know.
0: What is the word again?
1: Brahmacryptine.
0: Brahmacryptine.
1: Kryptine.
0: It's going to be completely wrong, but Brahmocryptine.
1: Mm-mm.
0: Okay, no. I knew it would be wrong.
1: Sorry.
0: H-A-L-A-M-I. Halami.
1: Halami. Jamie, do you want to give it a go?
2: What's this discussion here?
1: We're talking about what the winning word was for the 2026. Yeah.
2: No, I'll stay out of this.
0: Yeah, you'll see.
1: Okay.
0: Jamie's going to be safe. Well, how's it spelled then?
1: Brahmocryptine.
0: Was I close?
1: No, you just used Y's. There were no Y's.
0: Okay, well, I thought it would be one of those weird spellings. I should have just gone with my gut. Oh, well, I lose.
1: Okay.
0: I lose the eighth grade kid one.
1: This was a 14-year-old kid that spelled it right. Good for him.
0: Yep.
1: Good
0: they're good.
1: For you.
0: They're good. Jamie's good too. What's happening in the news here this morning?
2: Hey, thanks. Good morning, Tom. Yeah, so a Dayton man accused of taking a 15-year-old girl from New Philadelphia to Wisconsin without her parents' permission has been indicted on a pair of felonies. 24-year-old Jordan Remine is charged with interference with custody and unlawful sexual conduct with a minor. Tuscarawas County Sheriff's officials said it appears Romine lied about his age online to begin a relationship with the teen and then left with her in the middle of the night on April 26th. Police used Flock camera license plate readers to attract the pair to a rest stop in Wisconsin, 500 miles away. Romine is in the Tuscarawas County Jail and is expected to be arraigned this week. Now, firefighters say a large barn housing two workshops of livestock was destroyed in a blaze that started late Tuesday night at the Froman Hill Boys Ranch. That's on Froman Hill Road near Zorville. No people or animals, including cows, chickens, and some horses, were injured. Dover Fire Captain Joe Minoki says that it appears the fire was accidental and started in a small shed with a propane power generator before spreading to the barn. 11 fire departments responded with tanker trucks, and some firefighters remained on scene for about 6 hours. And state troopers say a Canton man is facing multiple charges after a stolen pickup truck pursuit through Tuscarawas and Stark counties Tuesday. Sergeant Bill Bauer says that a Canton business owner tracking his own stolen work truck alerted police, who spotted it just after 5 p.m. on State Route 39 in New Philadelphia. Now, that chase ran on U.S. 250 east and west, and then on to I-77 north, with numerous stop-stick attempts unsuccessful. Now, Bauer says that the truck did exit at the Belden Village area and intentionally had crashed into a Navy van outside a military recruitment center. The driver surrendered, and officers believe that he was experiencing mental health issues. The 42-year-old suspect was not injured. No one else was hurt. He's now in the Tuscarawas County Jail. And we have the forecast, the weather. It's on the way. For WJER News, I'm Jamie Hambaugh.
0: Thank you, Jamie. Nice and sunny out right now. We're looking for partly sunny skies, breezy conditions today, maybe a shower or thunderstorm, a high of 88. Partly cloudy overnight, a low dropping to 72. Tomorrow, breezy, morning showers and thunderstorms, a high of 82. And then on Saturday, sunny skies and warm with a high of 85 degrees. Right now, we have sunny skies and 76 degrees in the Tuscarawas Valley.
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0: Grammy Award winning or nominated song, actually. That is Taylor Swift and Bon Iver.
1: Yes, there you go.
0: From 2020.
1: So good.
0: Yeah, that's a great song.
1: I feel like that song, at you really get to see her voice in that song. I don't know. And it's just so good. Ugh.
0: She's something else.
1: You know, I love Miss
0: Taylor.
1: It's hard to pick one Taylor Swift song.
0: Yeah. Well,
1: let's be honest.
0: I say that's one I'm not real familiar with, but it's a good bop there.
1: Thanks. It is a good bop. All right. Let's get into On This Day in History.
0: Okay.
1: All right. So
0: on this day in history, Michelle Spring was born.
1: Yes, 41 years ago, back in 1985. All right, 284 years ago today, back in 1742, Benjamin Franklin invented the stove. And if you've ever seen the movie Bridesmaids, Steve Stove. You know what
0: I'm not sure.
1: Oh my gosh.
0: Yeah.
1: There is a gentleman on an airplane, and Kristen Wiig's character is a little blitzed on the airplane, and she goes up to this guy. He's a flight attendant. That's right. He's a flight attendant. And his name tag says Steve, and she goes, "Okay, Stove." Oh, it's so funny.
0: I think I've met her on a plane. Yeah.
1: She's so good. Okay, 40 years ago today, back in 1986, Ferris Bueller's Day Off opened in theaters. So you can't yell at me for never seeing that movie because it was made literally a year after I was born.
0: Well, there you go.
1: So there's that.
0: You know, but here's the sentiment that comes out of that film. Life moves pretty fast. If you don't stop and take a look around once in a while, you could miss it.
1: Oh, that's cute.
0: Yeah.
1: I like that.
0: Yeah.
1: Okay. Well, there you go.
0: There you go. You were one. So maybe not your kind of movie at 1 year old.
1: I'll get to it.
0: Yeah.
1: 24 years ago today, back in 2002, the very first season of American Idol premiered. Yay!
0: Love that.
1: Thank goodness it did. Otherwise, we wouldn't have Kelly Clarkson.
0: That's right.
1: We wouldn't have our Carrie Underwoods or Jennifer Hudson's, you know.
0: Yeah. We love that. I didn't watch it this year, but it's evolved a little bit.
1: It's a little different now.
0: Yeah, mm-hmm. a little bit different, yeah. But still good. Still good, good vocalists. Well, lots of things to celebrate today. We have an anniversary, very special anniversary. John and Chris Tegmeyer of New Philly celebrating 60 years together today. Happy anniversary, folks. Maggie Leda of Bolivar celebrating a birthday, as is Aaron Schilling of Dover. Caitlin West of Dover is 25 today. Happy birthday, Mark Yoder. Mark lives in Dundee. Terry Wicker from New Philly celebrating a birthday. Lauren J. Kitt of New Philly is 29 today. A special happy birthday to Roxanne Belknap Lautenschlager. A super special birthday to my co-host, Michelle Spring. Happy birthday to you.
1: Thank you so much.
0: And happy birthday congratulations to our winner in the birthday contest. Unfortunately, you don't qualify
1: to win that.
0: I'll get you some McDonald's. Lucy Cooper of Bolivar is our winner in the birthday contest. Lucy receives an eighth of a sheet cake in chocolate white or marble from Lady's Cakes and Cookies in New Philly, a pound of delicious Swiss cheese from Broad Run Cheese House in Dover, and two dinners from McDonald's in Dover, New Philly, Yerricksville, or Newcomers Town. Who's celebrating with you on this Thursday?
1: Well, the one and only Shia LaBeouf is 40 today. Joshua Jackson from Dawson's Creek, he is 48. Peter Dinklage, we're about the same height, he is 57. I'm serious. I'm not being funny. We are.
0: Okay. Yeah, he's a great actor, by the way.
1: He is a fantastic actor. Yeah. We are the same height, okay?
0: Okay, all right.
1: Corey Hart is 64. Sorry, I didn't mean to do that. Dr. Oz, turning 66. Hugh Laurie from House is 67, and the one and only Joe Montana is 70 today.
0: They're all a little taller than you.
1: Yes, much.
0: Yeah. Happy birthday to our celebs. Remember, if you are celebrating a birthday, we would love to celebrate with you. 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Today,

0: 747, time now for a Business Minute on this Thursday, brought to you by Paul Gorgas. If you're thinking of retiring, stop by and see Edward Jones Financial Advisor Paul Gorgas on 2nd Street Northwest in New Philadelphia. Edward Jones, Making Sense of Investing, member SIPC. Equity markets closed lower on Wednesday as a flare-up in geopolitical tensions weighed on investor sentiment. The S&P 500 finished lower by 1.6% yesterday, while the tech-heavy NASDAQ declined by a full 2%. Despite the geopolitical escalation, oil prices closed only modestly higher, with WTI crude finishing just above $90 per barrel. On the economic front, on Wednesday, May CPI inflation was in line with expectations, with headline CPI rising 4.2% year-over-year and core CPI increasing 2.9% annually. Bond yields closed slightly higher yesterday, with the 10-year U.S. Treasury yield closing near 4.55% and the 2-year yield closed around 4.13%. On Wednesday. Looking at the numbers in the markets, the Dow Jones was down 953 points, closing at 49,918. The S&P 500 down 119 points yesterday, closing at 72,66. And the NASDAQ closed on Wednesday at 25,169. 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
1: Hey, girl.
2: Hey, girl.
1: That's O.A.R. You're on the W.J.E.R. Morning Show. That should be your theme song.
2: Hey, girl.
1: Hey, girl.
2: Hey, girl.
1: Yeah.
2: That song reminds me strictly of college.
1: Okay.
2: Like, O.A.R. was all the rage.
1: Yep.
2: So good. Oh, my gosh.
1: Good band. They're not played enough.
2: I know. They're not. I wanted to play Crazy Game of Poker. Do you remember that song?
1: Mm-hmm.
2: That's like a 10-minute song.
1: Yeah.
2: So
1: yeah.
2: We cannot play that song.
1: Yeah, that's a little, long for our programming, I think.
2: As much as I would love to, we cannot. Okay, so moving along, 5% of Americans have never played Monopoly.
1: Only 5%.
2: That's a very small portion.
1: That is a very small.
2: I'm not sure why they haven't played Monopoly.
1: Okay, maybe they don't like board games. They're more video game people.
2: I feel like it's a rite of passage.
1: You would think
2: you
1: so.
2: You have to play Monopoly. Yeah. Like, you cannot...
1: You cannot pass Go. You cannot collect $200.
2: You cannot pass third grade without playing Monopoly.
1: That's right.
2: Even though Monopoly can be a little bit of a divisive game, board games in general.
1: If you're cutthroat with Monopoly.
2: My sister is most notably known for flipping a Monopoly game.
1: I think you've talked about that before.
2: Yeah, are you looking for something? You lost something.
1: I'm looking for my coffee, but I think I left it on the machine. Oh,
2: that's
1: well.
2: That's the second thing you've lost today.
1: I know. Wait, you're only 41. Wait a few years.
2: Okay.
1: Okay. So she's flipping boards over?
2: Oh, totally.
1: Yeah.
2: She has definitely done that. She has a little bit more of a rage issue than I do.
1: Maybe she'd have an anger management class, an anger monopoly class.
2: She used to be uber competitive,
1: yeah.
2: And if she was losing, she'd flip it. She was crazy.
1: Oh, wow.
2: I think she's got a little bit better.
1: Oh, good.
2: I'm not sure. I haven't played with her in a while.
1: She's moved up to Stratego or Life or something like that.
2: Oh, gosh. Even though Monopoly can be a little bit of a touchy game here and there, 21% of people say they love playing board games. 44% say they like it. And only 6% say they hate it.
1: That's a pretty small percentage.
2: What's your go-to board game?
1: Well, I know we talked about this before. My favorite game of all time is Life.
2: Oh.
1: I always liked Life.
2: Oh, that's okay.
1: Yeah. They'll put in the little stick people in the car
2: in the
1: and
2: car
1: move them
2: game.
1: Around. Yeah.
2: That's cute.
1: Yeah. That was always a good one. I liked Battleship, too.
2: Oh.
1: Yeah.
2: That was confusing.
1: Yeah.
2: Not the brightest
1: that
2: was,
1: in
2: the bunch.
1: That could be cutthroat a little bit.
2: Battleship?
1: Yeah.
2: Oh. My favorite, have you ever played A Ticket to Ride?
1: No.
2: Okay, my friend Audrey taught me this game. I should say my friends, because she was just like my navigator, I guess you could say. She kind of told me the rules. Ticket to Ride is very good. It's long and it's like really in-depth, but it's once you get started, it's really fun.
1: Is it long like Monopoly long?
2: No. No. Monopoly can be like a 5-hour game. This game is like maybe a 2-hour game. But I did like that one a lot. But my favorite board game, I don't even know if you would call this a board game, but I loved the game Guess Who.
1: I've heard of that.
2: Guess
1: never,
2: Who?
1: Never played it.
2: So it's like you flip it on, you flip, each person has their own set of people and you flip them over and you draw a card and you have a person and you have to ask the other person clues about their person and then you have to, by process of elimination, you have to hopefully have their person still standing by the end. And it's like, is your person Bernard?
1: Guess who?
2: And they're like, no. And I'm like, dang it. Who did you have? And they're like, I had Sally. And I'm like, oh, lame.
1: Oh, Sally. She's such
2: Anyways,
1: a problem.
2: But it is super fun. That was my favorite.
1: That's cool. That's cool. Well, whether you like board games or not, we have lots more here for you on the morning show. Celebrating Michelle's birthday today. Coming up, you have a guest coming in too.
2: We do. Well, we have a guest coming up this hour from the manufacturing camp. They'll be in at 8:30 to talk to us about that. And then during the 9 o'clock hour, I've got a freshman from Dover High School coming in. I'm so excited to talk to her. She is the only freshman to compete in the shot put state finals. She made it to the podium in the discus and shot put. Her name is Maddie Minnis and she is adorable. I've had the pleasure of watching her literally grow up and she's taller than I am. So I'm so excited for her to come in and talk to us about her experience.
1: Well, that's all coming up here a little later this morning on The Morning Show. Happy Thursday, everybody.
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3: AP News, I'm Marcela Sanchez. The U.S. under Iran have traded strikes for a second day. The U.S. Central Command says the strikes targeted, quote, Iranian military surveillance capabilities, communication systems, and air defense sites. An Indian official says a U.S. attack on an oil tanker killed three Indian mariners. The tanker was allegedly trying to violate Washington's blockade on Iranian ports. Meanwhile, Iran says it fired back at Kuwait, Bahrain, and Jordan, as it had a day before. These latest developments come as President Trump claims the U.S. has been sneaking oil out through the Strait of Hormuz.
4: Asked Wednesday about a report that rising gas prices had pushed consumer inflation to 4.2% in May, President Trump had a surprising response.
5: I love the inflation.
4: Suggesting prices would plunge back as soon as the Iran war ends, and then revealing,
5: you know, we've been taking out millions of barrels of oil. Nobody knows it.
6: Project Freedom, the idea of running ships through the Strait of Hormuz, It never stopped.
4: Secretary Pete Hegseth later telling reporters,
6: we've been protecting commercial shipping going through the Strait of Hormuz, as the president announced, to the tune of over 100 million barrels.
4: There was no immediate confirmation of that figure, which roughly equals 5 days of oil shipments before the war began. But Central Command refutes Iran's claims that the strait is closed. I'm Ben Thomas.
3: Foreign workers building a $350 million American consulate in Milan say they were paid less than $2 an hour after being promised fair wages. This was according to AP interviews with five former employees and a review of their employment letters and pay stubs. Prosecutors in Italy are investigating Montgomery, Alabama-based Cadell Construction. This is AP News. Some famous names in Hollywood will be presented with honorary Oscars in mid-November. The AP's Jennifer King reports.
7: The Academy of Motion Picture Arts and Sciences has announced their Governor's Awards, honorary Oscars given to artists with legendary careers but no statuette of their own. Actor Glenn Close has had 8 nominations for films including Hillbilly Elegy, The World According to Garp, and Fatal Attraction.
8: I'm not going to be ignored, Dan.
7: Other recipients include 4-time nominee Ridley Scott, who directed Alien, Blade Runner, and Gladiator. Floyd Norman, the first black animator hired by Walt Disney Animation Studios, got his start on Sleeping Beauty in the 1950s and worked on classics from 101 Dalmatians to Monsters, Inc. Also receiving the Academy's Irving G. Thalberg Memorial Award, producers Christine Vachon and Pamela Koffler, founding partners of New York-based Killer Films. I'm Jennifer King.
3: More stories at apnews.com. I'm Marcela Sanchez, AP News.
1: 8:03, it's 77 degrees here in the Tuscarawas Valley. Good morning. It's a Thursday morning. This is the WJER Morning Show with Michelle and Tom. Good morning, Michelle.
2: Good morning.
1: With us here in the studio, News Director Jamie Hambaugh. Good morning, Jamie.
9: Yeah, Tom, thanks. Good morning. Yeah, so on the way here, we'll hear about a couple of suspects of new charges with the indictments that just came out. The one suspect, he was charged with attempted murder for allegedly shooting his girlfriend. Then a separate suspect was charged for taking a 15-year-old girl from New Philadelphia to Wisconsin without her parents' permission. And yeah, we have those stories and others on the way. And Tom, let's go back to you then. What's happening with the weather?
1: Well, Jamie, it's a nice morning out there, nice and sunny. Going to be a little breezy today, possibly a shower. We'll see what happens with that. A high, pretty hot, high of 88. I'll have all the details in the weather forecast coming up. And then Michelle has some sports for us.
2: I do. I have some NBA Finals news and some Guardians action from yesterday.
10: That first hot day is coming, and when it hits, this deal is gone. Right now, it's Simpson Salute Heating and Air by 100.

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1: WJER News Time is 8:05. It is 76 degrees. A new Philadelphia man has been indicted on attempted murder charges for allegedly shooting his girlfriend last month. 25-year-old Zachary Gill faces two counts of attempted murder, both first-degree felonies, two counts of felonious assault, and another felony weapons charge. New Philadelphia police said Gill shot his girlfriend in the hip area during an argument on May 22nd. She did not report the shooting until 4 days later. New Philadelphia police called in multiple agencies to arrest Gill on May 29th at a Karen Drive home where he surrendered peacefully. Now, Gill remains in the county jail on a $500,000 bond with an arraignment hearing expected this week. A Dayton man accused of taking a 15-year-old girl from New Philadelphia to Wisconsin without her parents' permission has also been indicted on a pair of felonies. 24-year-old Jordan Ramine is charged with interference with custody and unlawful sexual conduct with a minor. New Philadelphia police said that Ramine lied about his age online to begin a relationship with the teen and left with her in the middle of the night on April 26th. Now, police used Flock camera license plate readers to track the pair to a rest stop in Wisconsin 500 miles away. The girl was reunited with her mother. Ramine was arrested and extradited to the Tuscarawas County Jail in May. He's expected to be arraigned this week. Well, firefighters spent about 6 hours out where a large barn burned to the ground at the Froman Hill Boys Ranch near Zorville starting late Tuesday. Dover Fire Captain Joe Minoki says that they were sent at 10:15 p.m. there to the 1600 block of Froman Hill Road in Dover Township. Now, flames spread from a shed to some lumber and then to that larger barn, which housed livestock on the lower level and also a metal and wood shop on the second floor. No people or animals were injured, including cows, chickens, and some horses. Minoki says that 11 fire departments responded with mutual aid.
2: Most of it was for tanker operations. There is no water supply out there or anything close. So the extra tankers were called to haul water.
1: Now, the barn is a total loss. A cause is listed as undetermined but appears accidental as the investigation there continues. Property owners told responders that they heard an explosion from the smaller shed, which housed a propane power generator. This November, Ohio voters will decide if a voting law becomes enshrined as a constitutional amendment. Danita Harris of ONN affiliate WKYC-TV in Cleveland has the story.
3: Developing overnight, Ohioans will vote in November on a constitutional amendment requiring photo ID to vote. State Republican lawmakers passed the ballot resolution late last night. Ohio law already requires citizens to provide photo identification before voting, thanks to a bill the lawmakers passed in 2022, and it took effect in 2023.
1: And Bernie Kosar is joining the Tuscarawas County Browns backers this weekend. The 1980s Browns quarterback icon will be at the group's Bowling with the Pros event to benefit Toys for Tots at Hall of Fame Lanes in Canton on Saturday.
4: Looking forward to Saturday, June 13th. Going to be with the Tuscarawas Browns backers, raising some money for Toys for Tots at Hall of Fame Lanes. Come on down and bowl with us and some of the old-time Browns. God bless you. You matter.
1: And Kosar is just one of more than a dozen sports celebrities attending. Tickets are $50 per bowler or $200 for an autographed bundle that includes an autograph from each guest there. You can register through Toys for Tots and Deborah Oberlin at 330-418-2330. And that's a look at news for this hour. Coming up, we have sports and the weather for WJER News. I'm Jamie Hambaugh.
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5: Partly sunny and breezy for today. Maybe a shower around. Today's high of 88 degrees. Partly cloudy overnight, a low of 72. Breezy tomorrow, morning showers and thunderstorms. Friday's high of 82 degrees. And then sunny on Saturday, a nice warm day with a high of 85 degrees. In the valley right now, it's sunny and 77 degrees. 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
7: All right, let's get into some NBA action from yesterday. OG Anunoby delivered a historic finish as the Knicks erased a 29-point deficit to beat the Spurs 107-106 in Game 4 of the NBA Finals, taking a three-series lead. Anunoby tipped in a missed Jalen Brunson three-pointer with 2.1 seconds left, completing the largest comeback in NBA Finals history and moving New York within one game of its first championship since 1973. The Knicks can now clinch their first NBA title in more than five decades in Game 5. But will they do it? I guess we'll just
5: have to
7: find out. And then the Guardians were swept for the first time since August of 2025, falling 8-4 to the Yankees yesterday. Cleveland's streak of 31 consecutive series without being swept, it was the longest active streak in the American League. It came to an end as New York completed its first sweep in Cleveland since 2007. Angel Martinez opened the game with a leadoff home run, but the Yankees took advantage of two Guardians errors and broke a 3-3 tie with three runs in the sixth inning. The Guardians have now lost six of their last seven games and will look to bounce back Friday when Tanner Bibee starts the opener of a three-game series against Detroit.
5: We'll have that game tomorrow evening here on WJER as the Guardians take on the Tigers. 6:35 is the start of that game, a 7:10 first pitch. And then game two of that series on Saturday afternoon, 3:35 for that Guardians warm-up show, and a 4:10 first pitch right here on the Sports Voice of the Valley, WJER. Well, good morning, everybody. It is a Thursday morning. It's June 11th. That means it's a big day for Michelle. Happy birthday again to you.
7: Thank you.
5: We have a very special curated playlist this morning.
7: Yes.
5: All of your favorite songs.
7: All of my favorite bops, which I love a good bop.
5: We have some good bops today.
7: This hour, I think I have my divas.
5: The divas. Okay. Divas. We'll diva it up this hour.
7: Okay,
5: we have a guest coming in also here at the bottom of the hour.
7: We do. We have someone coming in from the manufacturing camp to talk to us about that. That's always a really highly sought after camp for kids. It takes place over at Buckeye Career Center, and it's got a lot of great partnerships with those from, you know, Allied Machine, Kent State University, Buckeye. It's just a really cool event. So we'll talk to them about that coming up in just a couple minutes.
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0: 8:21, back here on the WJER Morning Show. One of the great events that comes up every year, if you have a child who is looking for, you know, maybe what do I want to do for the rest of my life?
2: Yeah.
0: We have such a great camp here in the area. The manufacturing camp is coming up. Joining us here in the studio from Buckeye Career Center, our friend Frank Poland. Welcome in, Frank.
2: The one and only. Of course. Wouldn't want to share my birthday with any other kind of guest.
3: Oh, hey, how about that?
0: Right?
3: Hey, great stuff is always happening in Tuscarawas County, and thanks for allowing us to come on and share a little bit about our ninth manufacturing camp.
0: Wow.
2: Yes. Wow.
3: First camp was 2016, and the reason it's nine,
2: COVID.
3: Because, yes, and then, you know, as we met with our committee, and we'll talk a little bit about that, they decided, one, that shut down the whole year, right?
2: Right.
3: Okay. Secondly, it was like, okay, we're still getting back on our feet, let's take another year, but this is the ninth year for incoming 7th and 8th graders to participate in the Dale Lorne Fullen Summer Manufacturing Camp.
0: That is so cool.
2: I love that. Now, we've talked to you about it before, and it is always, I want to say, do you guys fill all your spaces normally? Because people get so excited about this.
3: It gets close. It gets close. We limit it to 80. The reason we do limit to 81, we try to break them up in groups, but we run the Buckeye Career Center school buses on the tours, so we put about 40 kids plus the chaperones on each one of those.
2: Right.
3: So that's the important piece of that.
2: You can't be taking 40 buses to
3: Provia. Right. So we take, and how we do that, and we'll talk about those tours, I would think, that what we do is once we do the competencies and everything in the morning, the afternoon is filled of tours where they'll go to two manufacturers each day. So bus A will go to this number one, bus B will go to number two. They tour, they flip, and then they come back to us. So they get two a day in the afternoon.
0: Wow.
2: The logistics are, you guys really have it made.
0: You have it down to a science.
2: You do.
3: Yeah, and I will say, Mike Hovan from Lorne International, right? So how it came about was Dale Lorne Fullen had passed away and wanted to a way of honoring him and helping to continue to grow manufacturing, dispel the myths of manufacturing, make sure manufacturing was known and cool. When he passed away, they championed this camp. And that's why it's named after Dale. And Mike, being the employee that he was our chairperson for the first 7 years of the camp.
2: Yeah.
3: Josh Wiegand is now the chairperson, but he led that. So the organization, the structure, the commitment, Mike really got that going. And then our local manufacturers are phenomenal. You know, we host it, but the neat thing about it is ran and driven by the manufacturer. So when these kids come and they go through the competencies, it is their employees delivering those skills.
2: Can we talk about some
3: Absolutely.
2: Of them that will be there?
3: Yeah.
2: Can you kind of name drop some manufacturers that will be there?
3: Yeah. So think about this. Each day, so that's a three-day camp, all-day camp. So in the morning, they go through four competencies. So that's four industries, manufacturers each day. For example, as you go through it, we go through the competencies of safety. Novellus is doing that. We go through the leadership. Progressive Foam is doing that. We go through the properties of plastic. Bolteron is doing that. Do you know what Bolteron does?
2: I don't. Wait, don't they do airplanes?
3: Yeah.
2: Yes,
3: yeah,
2: I did know that. Yes.
3: It's amazing. And that's part of this, Tom, is trying to, you know, exposing people to what is available here. And I always say this all the time. Tuscarawas County is not just local. It's just not regional. It's not state. It's not just national. In many cases, these companies are global.
2: Yeah.
3: Hydraulics. Cool. Dover Hydraulics is leading a section in there. Quality is done by Metallus. Technology is done by Gradall. Yeah, that's a lot of fun. They build those. Yeah. The kids get to operate them, by the way.
2: Oh, they do?
3: Yeah. Yeah.
0: That's
3: oh,
0: what's, that yeah. what's, so fun. Would be so fun to do.
2: Because you get hands-on experience.
3: Oh, yeah. Every bit of this is. You know, when you're dealing with incoming 7th and 8th graders, you got to be active. You got to be engaged.
2: Right.
3: You know, and these are non-typical teachers. These are people who work in the industry.
2: Right.
3: And we support them along the way. Robotics, we partner with Kent State University. They come over and run our robots with kids.
2: Oh, that's so fun.
3: Processing is done by Dover Chemical. Lean manufacturing is done by Allied Machine and Engineering. We do some employability skills with them, which just helps everybody.
2: Yeah.
3: Because I talked about, we have at the end an award ceremony. So, hey, how do you look a person in the eyes? How do you shake their hands? How do you receive a certificate? How do you carry yourself and represent yourself?
2: Right.
3: We do welding fabrication. Yes, these 7th and 8th graders will be throwing sparks and welding.
2: That's so cool.
3: And the logistics, yeah. How it all comes together, Timken does that. Then those are the companies that are doing lessons.
2: Mm-hmm.
3: Okay. On top of that, we tour Provia, we tour Progressive Foam, we tour Battle Motors, we tour Gradall, Allied, and new this year, we're touring New Camp that make the teardrop trailers.
0: Right.
3: And then even more that we have so sponsors.
2: Cool.
3: That either provide the safety glasses, that every kid gets a pair, the cinch sacks that every kid gets that put all their items in it. We use people
2: nice.
3: Like the Tuscarawas Economic Development. We use people, R&J Cylinder. All of them then maybe act as chaperones.
2: Oh, nice.
3: To help get kids to and from, and their favorite part, right, riding the school buses
2: with
3: the middle school kids in the summertime.
2: That's so fun.
3: That's a lot of fun. Belt and Brick, Freeport Press, and Tremcar are also on that list of helping us out.
2: I mean, a kid in seventh grade probably has no idea what they want to
3: right.
2: do when they grow up. But if you are a parent and you think, I think my kid may find interest in this, just have some fun. It's just an exploratory camp. You can get some hands-on experience, and you can see that manufacturing isn't what is typically portrayed as.
3: That's correct. You know, and Mike always used to tell a story. You know, it was watching the old movies, the Industrial Revolution. It was dirty. It was dark.
2: Yeah.
3: It was dingy. All these different things. And many of these cases, man, it is high tech
0: technology.
3: It's unbelievable in that regard. Now there are still some that, hey, it's going to be hot in places. That's just the case of what
2: right.
3: it is. But when you stop and think about what you can learn from those opportunities, I always say never turn down an opportunity to learn. And I thought about this. I just finished my 11th year at Buckeye, and I'm a Eastern Ohio guy. I was Tuscarawas County. I lived in Coshocton County for like 16 years, but still Eastern Ohio, right?
2: Right.
3: Still very connected. And I would go by places and really had no idea, like we just mentioned Bolteron, what they did.
2: And I just found that out earlier this
3: yeah.
2: year.
3: That's pretty cool.
0: Yeah.
3: And so when you have those opportunities to share and learn and then maybe start to think, okay, I could see a future here. And keep in mind, in every business, every work of life, there's going to be the person that works a line. There's going to be an engineer. There's going to be a CEO. There's going mm-hmm. to be maintenance workers. There's over 1,200 openings in Tuscarawas County. I just did a grant, so to Tuscarawas Economic Development provided this data to us for a grant, so that's why I know it. I think it's 1,278 to be exact. Openings in these lines of field that these kids are going to be exposed to in Tuscarawas County.
0: Wow.
2: Oh, wow.
3: Right now.
2: That's crazy.
3: So just the idea of exposure, like you said,
2: right.
3: helping them find a way. Hey, every one of them have maintenance. Every one of them have custodians. Every one of them have office workers.
2: Right. And
3: so
2: you can even just start out at that and work your way up.
3: Without a doubt.
2: That's what you're wanting to do.
3: So many. And that's why I like the partnerships with what we call our camp mentors, the business and industry, because it gets them an early look on people as well. They see what's coming in. They see the work. And they get to show off what they do.
2: Right.
3: And, you know, whether you're a high school, junior high kid, or whatever it may be, every day is kind of a job interview, right?
2: Right.
3: Every day is. It's a connection that you might make that may pay off down the road. And it's kind of neat because now with doing it for 9 years, right, over an 11-year period.
2: Right.
3: There are students that are now college graduates. There are students that have come through maybe Buckeye, traditional, that are working in these fields.
2: Stop.
3: That went through this camp.
2: That's very amazing. Cool. And that, have they reached out to you and told you, or you have connected with them?
3: Our industry sector partnership that has formed, which many of these people are a part of, there's a young lady that came through manufacturing camp, and I believe she's an employee at Gradall, and she was featured in one of our little ads.
2: That is very cool.
3: Yeah, things along those lines. You know, it's really a great opportunity. Look, we start the day. We give them they're available for breakfast. We feed them lunch.
0: Right.
3: And at the end of the day, they come back, and before we wrap up the day, they get a snack. I mean, so we take care of them all day long in that regard. They get to learn 4 different competencies a day, so that's 12 competencies. They get to go on 2 different tours a day. I mean, what a great opportunity.
2: That is awesome.
3: And I will say this, registration right now, tomorrow,
2: okay,
3: ends the early bird registration.
2: Okay.
3: So if you want to save a couple of dollars, I think camp's $50. I think it's been that same. And I will say it is the longest running manufacturing camp and most attended manufacturing camp in the state. Mike and I have gone down and presented in Columbus on this before. Here's the neat part about it. A lot of the other ones, they will choose maybe one employer, and it's maybe educators that run it.
2: Yeah.
3: We're the only one that has the manufacturers do the teaching and actually, you know, you don't probably want me running that Gradall machine teaching people.
2: Right, of course.
3: Now, you may want me operating it, but I don't know if you want me teaching it, right?
2: Right, yes.
3: But that's what makes it unique, and that's what makes it special for people.
2: Oh, that's awesome. Very cool. Very cool.
3: So,
2: and if people want to register, where can they do that at?
3: Yeah, absolutely. If they go to our website, it's in the banner, and it's got DLFM camp for Dale Lorne Manufacturing Camp. Click right on there. You can register right online. They could go, I think it's on the Facebook page as well. There's QR codes, but like I said, tomorrow ends the early bird. The registration ends June 24th, and that's just because each and every day they come, they also get a different T-shirt. So they get a T-shirt every day.
2: Yes, you're going to need,
3: order those types of things.
2: You got things to order.
3: Our max is 80. We were at, I believe it's 44 as of yesterday.
2: Okay.
3: So we're getting there, and this is the time that it starts to
2: ramp
3: up. We sent out reminders and have done some different things like this. So, and I look back in 2016 when we first had our come together meeting, there was a note in there. Our goal was to have 2 students from each of what we call our partner schools of Tuscarawas County and Carroll County. So that would have been like 25 kids.
2: Yeah.
3: And we doubled that. And
2: we usually
3: we'll probably be in the 60 to 70 range, I think, comfortably.
2: Wow. That's awesome.
3: Can I say one more thing on that?
2: Yeah. Oh, my gosh.
3: We help with providing transportation to the camp as well. For example, if I'm a Garaway student, we help arrange, they call the Garaway Transportation. Garaway Transportation will transport your student to and from Buckeye for each of these 3 days.
2: That's amazing.
3: So, you know, some parents may work or whatever it may be. We work with them. They work with their home school to provide transportation, which is a big thing. So if you're coming from Newcomerstown, Newcomerstown School Transportation will bring you to and from Buckeye each of those days. That's a real good thing.
2: Helpful element.
3: And as Buckeye Career Center, we use we get some career connection funding, and we use that. So it's not the school paying for it. That's how that is paid for.
2: Very cool.
0: What an experience.
2: I know. If anyone needs more information, is the website the best place to find that stuff out?
3: Calling Sherry Cardani.
2: She
3: takes all the registrations for us. 330-339-2288. But it is right online, and if there's questions, that's who I would first reach out to, especially on enrollments.
2: Okay, Frank Pullen, he's so great. We just love having you in here. Thank
3: you
2: so
3: much. It's a lot of fun. We always appreciate your support, and you guys have been a sponsor of the camp as well, just things like this. Hey, we've done it so many times, right? One time it was so hot. Tom, we talk about hot.
0: Right.
3: It was so hot. If you remember, we had a festival. It was too hot to fly the hot air. Fly the hot air balloon.
2: I do remember.
3: We've done a rib cook-off before.
2: Yes!
3: To celebrate the end of the camp.
2: That was a while ago.
3: Yeah, it was. And now it's a 3-day, all day, all hands on deck.
2: Forgot about the festival. Yeah,
3: so that's
2: so
3: why
2: fun.
3: I say when it's the longest running, most attended, and I could say best.
2: Oh, 1,000%.
0: Without a doubt.
2: Without a doubt, yes.
3: I don't think that's bias, is it?
0: No, not at all.
2: Frank Pullen from Buckeye Career Center. 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Frank Pullen, thank you so much.
3: Thanks for allowing us to come in. We're blessed to have a great, just a tremendous group of manufacturers that are investing not only in now, but they're investing in the future. And we're very, as we say, Buckeye, proud to be a part of it.
2: Very good. Thank you so much.
3: Thank you.
0: Frank, thanks for all you do.
3: Thanks.
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1: 8:37, time now for news headlines. Jamie's here in the studio. Good morning, Jamie.
2: Yeah, Tom. Hey, thanks. Good morning. So a Dayton man accused of taking a 15-year-old girl from New Philadelphia to Wisconsin without her parents' permission has been indicted now on a pair of felonies. 24-year-old Jordan Ramine is charged with interference with custody and unlawful sexual conduct with a minor. And Tuscarawas County Sheriff's officials say it appears that Ramine lied about his age online to begin a relationship with the teen and left with her in the middle of the night on April 26th. Now, police had used Flock camera license plate readers to attract the pair to a rest stop in Wisconsin, 500 miles away. Ramine is now in the Tuscarawas County Jail, and he is expected to be arraigned this week. Well, firefighters say a large barn housing two workshops and livestock was destroyed in that blaze that started late Tuesday night at the Froman Hill Boys Ranch. It's on Froman Hill Road near Zorville. No people or animals, including cows, chickens, and some horses, were injured. Now, Dover Fire Captain Joe Minocchi says it appears the fire was accidental and started in a small shed with a propane power generator before spreading then to that barn. 11 fire departments responded with tanker trucks, and some firefighters remained on scene for about 6 hours. And state troopers say a Canton man is facing multiple charges after a stolen pickup truck pursuit through Tuscarawas and Stark counties Tuesday. Nobody was injured. Sergeant Bill Bauer says that a Canton business owner tracking a stolen work truck alerted police, who spotted it just after 5 p.m. on State Route 39 in New Philadelphia. A chase ran on U.S. 250 east and west and then on to I-77 north with numerous stop-stick attempts unsuccessful. The truck did exit at the Belden Village area and intentionally had crashed into a Navy van outside a military recruitment center. The 42-year-old driver surrendered, and officers believe the man was experiencing mental health issues. He is now in the Tuscarawas County Jail. And we have the weather. It's on the way. For WJER News, I'm Jamie Hambaugh.
1: Thank you, Jamie. Partly sunny skies, breezy for today. Maybe a shower around with a high of 88. Partly cloudy overnight, a low dropping to 72. Breezy tomorrow, maybe some morning showers and thunderstorms on Friday, a high of 82 degrees. And then on Saturday, sunny skies with a high in the mid-80s. In the valley right now, we have sunny skies and 78 degrees.
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0: be singing the national anthem at the Cleveland Guardians game. That's before the game around 1:40 this Sunday. We'll have that game right here on WJER. And join the Delphian Chorale. What a great honor for them to sing the national anthem at the Guardians game this weekend. 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

0: iconic song from the great Tina Turner here on the WJER Morning Show. That describes my co-host. You're simply the best.
1: Sure. They don't pay you enough to say that.
0: That's from the heart.
1: Tina Turner is one of my top 10 favorites. Love her so much.
0: She is an icon. Yeah, I know.
1: I love a good diva. Like, do you remember back? I don't know if you would remember this. Maybe you will. Maybe you won't. VH1. Do you remember VH1?
0: Yeah.
1: Okay. VH1 had a divas concert. Do you remember that?
0: I remember that. Yes.
1: It was, they had a VH1, okay, I gotta look it up now. Now that I'm thinking about it, VH1, like a Divas Live, yes!
0: Divas Live.
1: Divas Live, and the 1991 one, I think, was like the most popular. It had Tina Turner, Elton John, because he is a diva.
0: Indeed.
1: Cher, Whitney Houston, Chaka Khan. I mean, does it get better than that?
0: That's the diva list.
1: Also on that stage were Mary J. Blige, Faith Hill, Brandy, Leanne Rimes. Oh my gosh, that sounds amazing.
0: Indeed. Wow.
1: So yeah, that was funsy. I miss them. I miss when they would do concerts like that. I would love to have them all together. There was also, oh, there's Mandy Garver. Hi, Mandy. The window.
0: We're like a little fishbowl here.
1: Sorry. Yeah. There was also a Divas Live with Mariah Carey, but I forget which one that was. What year was that? 1998? Oh, my gosh. We need to bring that back. You know what else we need to bring back from VH1?
0: What?
1: Do you remember Pop-Up Video?
0: Pop-Up Video? I love Pop-Up Video.
1: It was like a music video. Yeah, they would play the music video.
0: Just and the then information they
1: would,
0: about
1: it would just be like
0: trivia.
1: Facts about the video.
0: I watched that.
1: Just like little like thought bubbles popping up every now and then on the video.
0: And it would make a little popping noise.
1: Yeah. Oh my gosh, we need to bring that back.
0: I love that show.
1: Gosh,
0: back when we used to sit around and watch videos.
1: Oh, yeah. I mean, I was obsessed with watching music videos. The kids these days, they don't even know.
0: I know.
1: They're missing out. We had so much fun.
0: I know. I spent hours.
1: Did we or did we not? I don't know.
0: In front of the TV watching MTV and VH1 in the 80s and
1: yes.
0: early
1: well,
0: 90s.
1: Well, my TRL era playlist is coming up next hour.
0: Okay.
1: As you can imagine, it's all 90s.
0: Of course.
1: Speaking of the 90s, this mother is going viral because for the summer, she banned smartphones for her kids. And she said that they randomly became obsessed with Walkmans.
0: That's coming back though, right?
1: I think we did a story on that a while ago that Walkmans were coming back.
0: Yeah.
1: I would love to see that. Like the Walkmans with the CD player, because that's like a Discman.
0: The Discman, yes.
1: Mm-hmm. So does that mean that cassette tapes are coming back?
0: I don't know, maybe.
1: Because a Walkman was a cassette tape, correct?
0: It was, yes.
1: Okay. Mm-hmm. Well, hey, I say do it. You know what else they should bring back? If you're gonna ban the smartphone, you should ban like streaming and bring back VHS tapes.
0: There you go.
1: Oh my gosh.
0: I still have a collection of those.
1: I don't have very many anymore. Oh, it's sad.
0: I had a whole like VHS library of like films from the 80s and 90s. Most 90s films.
1: Oh.
0: But it's hard to even find a player anymore.
1: I know. I don't even know where I would find a Walkman. I know I don't have mine anymore or my Discman. I should have kept that. Dang it. I can still see her plain as day. She had a little sticker on her. It was a heart.
0: A little sticker. Oh, you had a heart. I know you put on her today. You got Dolly Parton and Janet and Michael.
1: Can you tell I love stickers?
0: Yeah. You had a Care Bear on there, the Golden Girls. Britney.
1: Got my popples, yes.
0: Yeah.
1: But yeah, I'd love to have a Walkman, love to have a Discman. Let's bring them all back. We've talked about this before. Do you remember your first tape or your first CD that you purchased?
0: My first cassette? Probably that I actually bought was Thriller, Michael Jackson, 1983.
1: Okay.
0: Yeah. Wow. I went through a couple of those because I wore it out. I played it so much.
1: Oh,
0: on my Walkman.
1: So fun.
0: Yeah.
1: We used to have these book fairs at school. It was the Scholastic Book Fair.
0: I remember that.
1: Okay. Did they have those back in the 60s?
0: I don't know. I wasn't alive in the 60s.
1: I'm kidding.
0: They had, what, Bobby Socks? No, that was the 50s.
1: I'm kidding. Anyways, they had these Scholastic book fairs, and I would, there was one time they had cassette tapes and CDs, and I don't know why I thought Kenny G looked to be appealing, but Kenny G was my first cassette tape I ever purchased.
0: Did you enjoy the Kenny G?
1: I loved it. And honestly, if I were to hear it today, it would bring back so many memories of sitting in my bedroom with my Walkman on, listening to Kenny G as I fell asleep. I mean, that was a really good
0: tape to
1: fall asleep to, right?
0: Yeah, yeah. Actually, that's probably... That would be a good
1: it's lovely to
0: ASMR.
1: Fall
0: asleep to. Yeah, yes. For sure.
1: I mean, he can really zone you out.
0: Yeah.
1: Actually, what's so random is I was listening to Spotify not long ago, and Kenny G just did a collaboration with one of the Jonas Brothers. I think it was Kevin Jonas, or maybe it was Nick. I don't know. But there's a song where they collaborate on it. It's Kenny G.
0: Hey, nothing wrong with that.
1: Works. I also remember I had the Whitney Houston album. It was, I believe, the one that she had named after herself, the cassette tape. And there was a song on there. You know the song, I Believe the Children Are the Future?
0: Yeah, uh-huh.
1: Yeah, okay. That song was, I would be, I don't know, how old was I? I was like 10. I would be crying.
0: I was going to say, I bet it made you cry.
1: I was like bawling my eyes out. I'm like, what are we doing?
0: Change the words. So I believe that I'm the future.
1: We're dumb.
0: You were sensitive back then. Yeah.
1: Yes. Jeez. All right. This woman on TikTok is going viral for revealing that she accidentally swallowed her AirPod. We did not swallow our headphones back in the 90s.
0: How does that happen?
1: She swallowed her AirPod. She kept posting updates until it passed.
0: I hope she didn't post any pictures.
1: I don't think there were pictures.
0: Yeah.
1: I think it was just...
0: she posted a video of her colonoscopy.
1: I wouldn't put it past her.
0: Yeah.
1: So she is going viral, revealing she accidentally swallowed that AirPod. She was grabbing her vitamins from the table and inadvertently added an AirPod to the pile. She didn't realize it until she sat in the car and it said that her AirPod was connected. She realized that she didn't have her AirPods with her, so she thought... Or so she thought. She slowly came to the realization and then freaked out. She called poison control. They basically said that she had to wait it out. She went to urgent care. They said there's nothing they could do about it unless she experienced any pain, which she did not. The woman kept posting updates over the next couple days. Her followers were anxiously awaiting the good news from her bowels. And it eventually passed.
0: Wait, she took a handful of vitamins. What is she, a horse?
1: I don't know. I mean, that is a big one.
0: How do you not know you have you swallow an AirPod?
1: It's a great question.
0: Yeah.
1: I am unsure of that answer.
0: If she was Guy Fieri, she would have spit it out. Yeah.
1: Correct.
0: Yeah.
1: Yes.
0: Wow.
1: That's the only logical thing to do.
0: Well, you know what? At least she had like musical bathroom time. I wonder what her playlist was.
1: I hope
0: was.
1: She took it out and threw it away because, girl, do not use that.
0: What's your playlist for that particular activity?
1: Oh. Yeah.
0: Simply the best, Tina Turner.
1: Slow and steady wins the race.
0: Maybe.
1: I don't know.
0: Maybe, yeah. Yeah, yeah. Oops. Yay! How about Oops, I did it again. Yeah.
1: You'll hear that coming
0: That's
1: up here next
0: up
1: hour.
0: Next hour. It is 9 o'clock, time for AP News. The 90s at 9 is coming up here on Michelle's birthday. Thanks for joining us this morning, everybody.
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4: AP News, I'm Marcela Sanchez. President Trump was asked yesterday about the Labor Department's report that showed rising gas prices had pushed consumer inflation to 4.2% in May. AP correspondent Ben Thomas says Trump had a surprising response.
5: I love the inflation.
6: Suggesting prices would plunge back as soon as the Iran war ends, and then revealing...
5: You know, we've been taking out millions of barrels of oil Nobody knows it.
7: Project Freedom, the idea of running ships through the Strait of Hormuz, it never stopped.
6: Secretary Pete Hegseth later telling reporters,
7: "We've been protecting commercial shipping going through the Strait of Hormuz, as the president announced, to the tune of over 100 million barrels.
6: There was no immediate confirmation of that figure, which roughly equals 5 days of oil shipments before the war began. But Central Command refutes Iran's claims that the strait is closed. I'm Ben Thomas.
4: Meanwhile, the U.S. military's Central Command says it struck an oil tanker in the waters just outside the Strait of Hormuz that was trying to break its blockade of Iranian ports. The military says missiles were launched after its crew failed to comply with U.S. orders. This came as the U.S. and Iran traded strikes for a second day. Central Command says its latest round of airstrikes came, quote, in response to Iran's unwarranted and continued aggression. Iran says it fired back at Kuwait, Bahrain, and Jordan. A federal judge yesterday rejected a government watchdog's request to block Trump's $1.8 billion anti-weaponization fund. The settlement fund would be used to compensate Trump's allies. The judge argued that the watchdog's lawsuit is moot because Acting Attorney General Todd Blanche told Congress earlier this month that the government is scrapping its plans for the fund. More stories at APNews.com. This is AP News. Less than 24 hours before kickoff, the president of FIFA defended the cost of tickets and told fans to chill about the referee who was denied entry into the U.S.
8: If we do something wrong, then probably everyone selling tickets in North America is doing something wrong.
9: FIFA president Gianni Infantino defending ticket prices for the 48-nation tournament.
8: We check what we do with the best lawyers.
9: After criticism, FIFA offered some $60 tickets to national federations. Infantino says the average ticket price is under $500, comparable to U.S. sports. He also said he's unconcerned about investigations by attorneys general in several states. He also told reporters it was unfortunate that the Somali referee, Omar Artin, was denied entry to the U.S., but...
8: Chill. Relax. We work on everything. We try to solve everything.
9: Mexico gets the World Cup started Thursday. I'm Haya Pinjwani.
4: And I'm Marcela Sanchez, AP News.
0: Thank you, Marcela. It is 3 minutes after 9 o'clock. It's 79 degrees here in the Tuscarawas Valley. Good morning and happy Thursday. It's June 11th. This is the WJER Morning Show with Michelle and Tom. Good morning, Michelle.
1: Good morning.
0: And with us here in the studio with our news is Jamie Hambaugh. Good morning, Jamie.
10: Hey, Tom. Thanks. Yeah, good morning. Yeah, so coming up here, the latest with the date man accused taking a 15-year-old girl from New Philadelphia to Wisconsin, as charges have now been filed through an indictment against him. Plus more details about that pursuit involving a stolen pickup truck out of Canton. It started in New Philadelphia, and it ended up around the Belden Village area. And we'll hear about that, the details there. We have those stories and others. And Tom, what about that forecast?
0: Well, Jamie, we're almost at 80 degrees here at 9 o'clock, a nice sunny day right now. I'll tell you all the details coming up in the forecast. Maybe a little rain, maybe a little sun. We got a whole mixed bag here going through the weekend. We'll give you that detail, and then Michelle has some sports.
1: I do. I have a Guardians update and some NBA Finals action as well.
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10: WJER News Time is 9:06. It is 78 degrees. A Dayton man accused of taking a 15-year-old girl from New Philadelphia to Wisconsin without her parents' permission has been indicted now on a pair of felonies. 24-year-old Jordan Ramine is charged with interference with custody and unlawful sexual conduct with a minor. And Tuscarawas County Sheriff's Captain Detective Adam Fisher said it appears Ramine lied about his age online to begin a relationship with the teen and left with her in the middle of the night on April 26th. Police used Flock camera license plate readers to track the pair to a rest stop in Wisconsin, 500 miles away.
12: Utilizing some different technology that we have around the county and nationwide, and we were able to capture a photo of the suspect's vehicle, and that was returning in Wisconsin.
10: Now, the girl was reunited with her mother. Ramine was taken into custody and extradited to the Tuscarawas County Jail in Maine. He is expected to be arraigned this week. State troopers say a Canton man is facing multiple charges after a stolen truck pursuit through Tuscarawas in Stark Counties Tuesday. Sergeant Bill Bauer says that a Canton business owner tracking his own stolen pickup alerted police, who spotted it just after 5 p.m. on State Route 39 in New Philadelphia. The chase ran on U.S. 250 through the Twin Cities and back onto I-77 North, with stop-stick attempts unsuccessful. Now, Bauer says the truck eventually exited at Belden Village and crashed into a Navy van outside a recruitment center. The driver surrendered, and officers believe he was experiencing mental health issues.
13: He advised he intentionally struck the parked van because he wanted the federal government to get a hold of him. He advised he works with federal ladies and has revitalized the world. He advised he had 50,000 attempted murder charges on him.
10: The 42-year-old suspect was not injured. No one else was hurt. He is now in the Tuscarawas County Jail. Well, in Northeast Ohio, a man was sentenced for a deadly shooting at a Summit County Halloween party. Brissa Bradfield of ONN affiliate WKYC-TV in Cleveland reports on that.
14: Terrence Williams previously pleaded guilty to the 2024 death of Brian Kofer. The shooting happened in Springfield Township, and investigators say Williams arrived uninvited to the party and began fighting with other people. He then shot Kofer in the stomach, and as Kofer was trying to get Williams to leave, Williams was sentenced to 18 to 23 years behind bars.
10: Yeah, firefighters say a large barn housing two workshops and livestock was destroyed in a blaze that started late Tuesday night in Dover Township. No people or animals were injured. The fire broke out at the Froman Hill Boys Ranch near Zoraville in the 1600 block of Froman Hill Road. Dover Fire Captain Joe Minoki says crews were called out around 10:15 p.m. They arrived to find both the small shed and that larger barn fully involved. Minoki says the barn, which housed cows, chickens, and some horses, is a total loss. Firefighters were still working on a damage estimate.
15: In the top of the large barn was a wood and metal shop, and then in the bottom of the barn was where they kept livestock.
10: Fire departments from 11 stations were spotted with tanker trucks, and some crews remained on scene for about 6 hours. The cause of the fire appears accidental and is currently listed as undetermined while the investigation continues there. And that's a look at news for this hour. Coming up, sports and the weather. For WJER News, I'm Jamie Hambaugh.
0: 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Partly sunny skies, breezy for today, maybe a shower around. Today's high, really warm, 88 degrees. Partly cloudy overnight, a low dropping to 72. Breezy on Friday with some morning showers and thunderstorms tomorrow, a high of 82. Sunny on Saturday, a high of 85, and then showers, maybe a thunderstorm back in the forecast on Sunday with a high of 81 degrees. In the valley right now, it's sunny and 79 degrees. Time now for a look at sports at 10 minutes after 9 o'clock with the birthday girl, Michelle.
1: Thank you. All right, in some NBA action, I keep saying it slow because I already said NFL once.
0: Yeah.
1: OG Anunoby delivered a historic finish as the Knicks erased a 29-point deficit to beat the Spurs 107-106 in Game 4 of the NBA Finals, taking a 3-1 series lead. And Anunoby tipped in a missed Jalen Brunson three-pointer with 2.1 seconds left, completing the largest comeback in NBA Finals history and moving New York within one win of its first championship since 1973. The Knicks can now clinch their first NBA title in more than five decades in Game 5. And then the Guardians were swept for the first time since August 2025, falling 8-4 to the Yankees yesterday. Cleveland's streak of 31 consecutive series without being swept, the longest active streak in the American League. It came to an end as New York completed its first sweep in Cleveland since 2007. Angel Martinez opened the game with a leadoff home run, but the Yankees took advantage of two Guardians errors and broke a 3-3 tie with three runs in the sixth inning. The Guardians have now lost six of their last seven games and will look to bounce back Friday when Tanner Bibee starts the opener of a three-game series against Detroit.
0: We'll have that game tomorrow night at 6:35 as the Guardians take on the Tigers, 7:10 first pitch. And then again on Saturday at 3:35, a 4:10 first pitch with game two of that series. Well, good morning, everybody. This is the WJER Morning Show in the 9 o'clock hour. Happy birthday to my co-host, Michelle.
1: It's been
0: a great morning. Michelle has curated her playlist.
1: Thanks. And,
0: more great music coming up this hour. 90s at 9 and all of your favorite 90s hits.
1: Yes, you've heard them before.
0: We play them a lot, but they're great.
1: They're
0: songs
1: still my faves.
0: Nonetheless. Yeah, and then you have a guest coming in here in just a
1: little
0: bit.
1: I do. She's out in the hallway. I'm so excited. Miss Maddie Minnis. She is an incredible athlete from Dover High School. She's only a freshman, and she went to the state championships down in Columbus, and she made the podium not once but twice. And we're going to talk to her about what her experience was like, tell us about, you know, what her future plans are and how she has gotten to this point. Because when she was in middle school, I believe she was breaking school records in middle school, and I think she's just going to keep doing that as she continues throughout her high school career. So I'm excited to talk to her.
0: She'll be in just a few minutes. I have to dash out, but I want to wish you a very happy birthday.
1: Thank you.
0: And have a wonderful day.
1: Thanks.
0: More to come here on The Morning Show on this Thursday.
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0: thing that I've always wanted to do, and to be able to do it last weekend was so fun.
1: So let's talk about how this all started, because I remember talking to your grandfather, who is, by the way, the one and only legendary Mr. Willie Grove. And he is one of my favorite human beings on the planet. I love him so much. Oh, mom's going to cry. Oh. She's embarrassed. But I love him so. He's one of the greatest humans on the planet. But he loves his grandkids so much. Yeah. But he would tell me, you know, Maddie, she's really good at this. She's really good at that. And then as soon as you hit like seventh grade track, he was like, no, Michelle, you got to really watch. She's going to be really good. I was like, okay, I'm watching, Willie. I'm watching. And he would tell me, or your grandmother would tell me all of these great records that you were breaking in middle school, right?
0: Yeah.
1: So what did you like shot put? How did you get interested in it? Did your dad make you do it?
0: Honestly, yeah. At first, I wasn't too, I mean, I knew I wanted to do track. It was just like a sport that all my cousins did. My cousin Michaela did track. So growing up, I would always go to her meets. I wasn't too fond of the idea of throwing because you never hear about it. So
1: right.
0: You only hear about the runners, the jumpers. Mm-hmm. And so I wasn't too fond of it, but my dad's like, Maddie, you're going to be a good thrower. Like, you have to throw. So I showed up to practice. I started throwing, and I'm like, wow, I could be really good at this.
1: Okay, so. And you are. I mean, yeah. You went to the state championship.
0: Yeah.
1: So tell us, let's go back to regionals. Mm-hmm. What was the regional final like? Was there even a moment of, you know, trepidation where you thought, maybe I'm not going to make it to state, or maybe this is going to be a possibility?
0: Yeah, at regionals, for shot put at least, I was in the second flight, so I was sitting there watching all the first flight, and they were, like, throwing 36s and 37s, and I was like, I haven't hit 38, which was my PR at the time, since one of the first meets, so
1: yeah.
0: I'm like, there's a lot of pressure to make it to state now,
1: uh-huh.
0: And I stepped up, and my very first throw was 39. I broke my PR, and I just kept breaking it. And I was like, wow. Like,
1: oh my gosh.
0: That's crazy.
1: You were like surprising yourself.
0: Yeah. Yeah. It was, I just.
1: That's so awesome.
0: Yeah.
1: What do you think? Where do you think that came from? Just motivation of wanting to do well? Or?
0: Yeah, I think I knew I had that in me to potentially win regional champion. And I'm like, I just have to fully commit for it now. So,
1: oh my gosh.
0: I just kept pushing myself, and then eventually became regional shot put champion.
1: You did! Oh, that's so awesome.
0: Yeah.
1: And then you also went down, not just in shot, but you went in disc as well. Yeah. Tell us about the difference. If somebody is listening and they don't really know, like, I can tell you what a shot put looks like. I'm not necessarily sure I could tell you what the other looks like.
0: Yeah, shot put for me always comes a little bit easier because it's all muscle. I mean, you need a little bit of technique, but if you're not strong enough, you're really not going to have what it takes to throw shot put, you know?
1: Yeah.
0: And disc, it's all technique. It's all technique. And so discus comes a little bit less natural to me. So it's definitely my least favorite.
1: Is it heavy, that discus?
0: It's not.
1: It's not? Okay.
0: I mean, it's definitely, I just think of it as a heavier frisbee.
1: Oh,
0: yeah.
1: Okay.
0: Yeah.
1: That's a good way to put it for somebody who is not as smart as, like, myself.
0: Yeah. Regionals, I was nervous. I'm not going to lie. For shot put, or for discus, it was tough. Actually, fun fact, the person who won the D2 discus state champion, she's from Steubenville. So she was at our district, she was at our regionals. So I knew I wasn't going to throw 30 feet past my PR.
1: Yeah.
0: So I just knew I had to go out and do what I know how to do and deliver. And that ended up making me become regional runner-up for discus.
1: And did she get first?
0: She got first.
1: Yeah.
0: Yeah.
1: That's awesome,
0: yeah.
1: Though. At least you're, like, right behind her.
0: Yeah.
1: That's awesome.
0: Yeah.
1: So then you go down to Columbus. You're with all... You're the only freshman. Is that correct?
0: I think so.
1: The only freshman that threw shot?
0: In shot, but yeah, I was the only freshman.
1: That's pretty stinking cool,
0: thank
1: right?
0: You. Yeah.
1: Yes. Congratulations.
0: Really cool. Thank you.
1: So tell us, what did you throw, and where did it land you on the podium? Because you not only podiumed once, you were on the podium twice.
0: Yeah. For shot put, I also beat my PR, my personal record, and that ended up breaking the school record again. I threw my first throw, and it was 40, and it was pretty cool. I was like,

0: I broke it again. I just got to keep breaking it. And so my second throw was 4 inches further. So,
1: yeah.
0: I didn't have a great finals. I fouled all three, but
1: it's okay.
0: I was just happy I got 40 under my belt. Discus, on the other hand, was not a great rotation. I was feeling I didn't throw too hot, and in the final, after my first throw, I was in 12th, and the top nine make it to the finals to get three more throws, and I finally got one out there that was 121, and that landed me 7th, I'm pretty sure. So I was able to go to the finals. I got three more, and I threw 123 on my very last throw, which bumped me up to 6th.
1: Very cool. And that puts you on the podium at 6th place.
0: Yes.
1: She brought in her medals today. We'll take a picture and we'll post it on our Facebook page. And what is Dover's current record? Because I think you have broken Dover High School's record in shot.
0: Yes. I have the shot put one, which is 40 feet, 5.5 inches. And the discus one, my personal record in discus is 123 feet, 7 inches. And the current Dover High School school record is 124 feet, 3 inches.
1: So we'll be talking to you again when you break that, correct?
0: Hopefully. Yeah.
1: Fingers crossed.
0: Yeah.
1: You know, how do you train for this? Are you just in the gym all the time, like lifting weights? Is your dad like making you? I just imagine, what's dad saying? Is he telling you, or is your coach telling you stuff?
0: Lifting definitely helps, but the throwers, you don't really do much in season lifting.
1: Yeah.
0: So that's kind of something that I did on my own or from other sports, is doing lifting. Practice. It's you go out and throw, and you fix your technique. That's as simple as it is.
1: Very good.
0: So I just go out, throw, ask Coach Karam to fix my technique.
1: And you are also in other sports. Do you play basketball still?
0: I play basketball.
1: Okay, yeah, because you're tall. How tall are you?
0: 6'1".
1: Oh, my gosh. How tall is your dad?
0: 6'3".
1: Oh, okay, because your mom, she's like me. We're just average. We're normal.
0: Yeah.
1: Well, Maddie, thank you so much for coming in. I am so excited. I'm so proud of you. Every time I see your grandma post something, my heart beams, because I see you as this little girl, and I know that your little sister probably looks up to you so much. Yeah. And I just think you're just a great role model. And congratulations on this year. I can't wait to see what you do these next 3 years.
0: Thank you.
1: Give your dad a big, or not your dad, your grandpa. I mean, you can give your dad a hug too, but give your grandpa a big hug for me, because I just love him so much.
0: Will.
1: Thank you. Thank Maddie Minnis representing Dover High School. She was down at the Ohio State. Were you guys at Ohio Stadium? Ohio State Stadium?
0: Jesse Owens Stadium.
1: Yes. 4th place in the state for shot and 6th place in the state for discus. So proud of you. Congratulations. We'll be back with more 90s at 9 here, coming up here in just a couple minutes.

0: It's Britney Spears here on The Morning Show. You're listening to WJER. It's 90s at 9, and it's my birthday, so I'm listening to what I want to listen to. But I will spare Jamie and Britney, because I know he's probably tired of listening to it. Jamie, it is 9:31. What's going on in news headlines?
1: Yeah, sure. Happy birthday. Thanks.
0: Thank
1: Whatever.
0: You.
1: All right. Well, looking at some national news here, President Donald Trump said that the U.S. would hit Iran very hard tonight, threatening in a social media post to assume total control of Iran's oil and gas industries, including the Akiye Karg Island. In the not-too-distant future, the U.S. and Iran traded strikes for a second day, pushing the Middle East to closer to the resumption of a full-scale war, and it was the third time this week that back-and-forth strikes have rattled the Middle East. The first involved attacks between Iran and Israel, followed by two rounds of fire between the U.S. and Iran, which hit countries in the region that host American bases there. And, I grabbed the wrong news headlines here, so I guess we'll have to wrap this up here a little short, unless you want me to run back in here in a moment.
0: But you do whatever you want to do, Jamie.
1: Why don't you just jump to the weather, and you can tune in at the top of the hour here for the full newscast. And
0: perfect.
1: You can get your news there.
0: But, okay.
1: Anyway, happy birthday.
0: Thank you. Whoops. Don't worry about it. All right, let's take a look at our weather forecast this morning. All right, it is going to be a beautiful day today. Partly sunny, breezy with a chance of showers and thunderstorms. Maybe later this afternoon, high near 88. Tonight, partly cloudy with a low around 72. Tomorrow, breezy with a high of 82. Maybe have some morning showers here and there. And then on Saturday, sunny with a high near 85. Right now, currently here in New Philadelphia, it is 79 degrees.
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0: It's the Backstreet Boys, I Want It That Way, on the WJER morning show. You're listening to 90s at 9. I'm going to go see them in concert next month, and when I tell you, I am so excited. My 16-year-old self is just bursting with excitement. I've got my outfit planned, I've got all my things ready, I cannot wait. If you've ever been to a Backstreet Boys concert, text me, call me, let me know. I've never been to one, even at the ripe old age of 41. I've never been to a Backstreet Boys concert, so I need to know all the deets. What do I need to know? What is there, like, some sort of handshake at the door? I need the deets. So if you've been to one, let me know. All right, it is time now for a D's Restaurant Lottery update right here on WJER, brought to you by our friends at D's Restaurant, located on Fillmore Avenue across the street from the Tuscross County YMCA. All right, in our lottery update, some numbers for today. Our Powerball, we've got 12, 31, 38, 60, 66, and 14. That jackpot right now is about $258 million. And then the Mega Millions, those numbers are 9, 30, 36, 38, 40, and 3. That jackpot currently sits at $413 million. That would be a lovely present for the summer. All right, that's it for your D's Restaurant Lottery update, brought to you by our friends over there at D's Restaurant, located on Fillmore Avenue across the street from the Tuscross County YMCA.
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0: All right, people are texting me now telling me that they've gone to see the Backstreet Boys at the Sphere. Yes, that is where I'm going next month. I'm going to the Sphere. I'm a little nervous about the Sphere. I've been to a thousand concerts in my life. Okay, I've seen, you name it, I've probably seen it. I love a good live music event. But the Sphere makes me a little nervous because I don't know if it's going to give me, like, vertigo. Am I going to pass out from the graphics because they're looking like they're going to come at me? I'm that's where I'm a little apprehensive. Do I need to, like, zen out before I go. I don't know. So yes, I am going to the Sphere. I am excited, and I've heard everyone that has just texted me and sent me a message. I am wearing white because that is supposedly the unofficial uniform when you go see a Backstreet Boys concert. You're supposed to wear white. It's like in honor of their Millennium album. So yes, this is my first Backstreet Boys concert. I can't believe I've never seen them before this. So yeah, I'm very excited. Again, keep sending me all of your tips. If you've been to the Sphere before, tell me what I need to know. Do I need to take a Xanax before I go? Because it's going to freak me out, or am I going to be fine? I don't know. We'll see. So, all right, we've got more 90s at 9 here coming up in just a minute.

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1: Hi, this is Jim Rosenhaus with your Guardians update. Guardians take on the Yankees one more time this afternoon. Left-hander Parker Messick will be on the mound. 6-2 on the season, an ERA of 2.40. And assistant pitching coach Joe Torres says there's certain things that they keep an eye on with Messick considering his rookie status.
2: The way he goes about it, you feel like it's sustainable. Like he's mature, it's a command-oriented guy, right? And he knows his delivery, he knows his body so well. You feel like really confident in what he can do and how he sees the game. But with that, it's about like, hey, are you able to recognize workload in this area where we can pull back, right? Things that we can do in the weight room and dieting and be able to help him holistically with his body and just being able to physically endure a full season.
1: Guardians and Yankees get started at 1:10. Airtime for Guardians warm-up, 12:35. With your Guardians update, I'm Jim Rosenhaus.
3: 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Michael McDonald, Christopher Cross, Toto, Ambrosia is the tip of the cruise ship. 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
8: Very hard tonight. In the same post on Truth Social, the president also threatened that the U.S. would assume total control of Iran's oil and gas industries, including the key Karg Island, in the quote, not too distant future. The post comes after the U.S. and Iran traded strikes for a second day. It was the third time this week that back-and-forth strikes have rattled the Middle East. U.S. applications for jobless aid rose modestly last week, but remain at a historically low level. The Labor Department says the number of Americans filing for unemployment aid for the week ending June 6th rose by 4,000 to 229,000. That's the most since early February, before the U.S. and Israel launched attacks on Iran, but it's still considered a healthy level. In other news, the AP's Lisa Dwyer reports Republicans are getting an edge up in Florida.
9: The Florida Supreme Court has allowed the use of a new U.S. House map drawn by Republicans in the midterm elections. The court declined a request to issue a temporary injunction against the map. Attorneys representing voters argued that the new districts violate a state constitutional ban on political gerrymandering. Republicans currently hold 20 of the state's 28 U.S. House seats. The new voting districts could improve the GOP chances to win 4 additional seats in November. I'm Lisa Dwyer.
8: Elon Musk's rocket company SpaceX will make its debut on Wall Street tomorrow. Musk could soon become the world's first trillionaire. U.S. financial markets are set to open with strong gains today following another sell-off of artificial intelligence stocks that dragged the sector sharply lower. This is AP News.
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0: Ball. The New York Knicks made NBA history by overcoming a 29-point deficit to beat the San Antonio Spurs 107-106 in Game 4 of the NBA Finals for the largest comeback win in Finals history. OG Anunoby's go-ahead tip-in of a Jalen Brunson missed three with 1.2 seconds left secured the win and a 3-1 series lead for New York.
1: We're all excited. We're enjoying it right now, but we're just focused on the next game now.
0: NFL, the Kansas City Chiefs and quarterback Patrick Mahomes agreed to a restructured contract that adds 2 years and pushes the total compensation past $500 million. MLB, the Pirates overcame a late 6-1 deficit opposite a pitching Shohei Ohtani and the Dodgers in a 9-8 victory. And Mexico hosts South Africa Thursday afternoon to kick off the World Cup. Geffen Kuhlbaugh, AP Sports.
2: 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The 10 o'clock report, a part of the Valley's best top and bottom of the hour news coverage. Coming up in 30 seconds, WJER News Director Jamie Hambaugh gets you up to date on what's happening in and around the Valley from the Voice of the Valley.
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4: This is Jamie Hambaugh for WJER News. A new Philadelphia man has been indicted for attempted murder for allegedly shooting his girlfriend last month. 25-year-old Zachary Gill faces two counts of attempted murder, both first-degree felonies, two counts of felonious assault, and another felony weapons charge. Gill was not allowed to have a firearm because of robbery and battery offenses committed in Florida when he was 13 years old. In New Philadelphia, police captain David Morris says Gill shot his girlfriend in the hip area during an argument on May 22nd. She did not report the shooting until 4 days later.
5: There is actually video evidence of the incident that we were able to obtain.
4: And New Philadelphia police called in more than 20 officers from multiple agencies to arrest Gill on May 29th.
5: It was necessary because Mr. Gill had already shot somebody. I think the investigation had revealed that he had long rifles plus other handguns.
4: And their first attempt was at his 11th Street Northwest residence, but they later found him at a Karen Drive home where he surrendered peacefully. Gill remains in the Tuscarawas County Jail on a $500,000 bond. Firefighters spent about 6 hours out where a large barn burned to the ground at the Froman Hill Boys Ranch near Zorroville starting late Tuesday. Dover Fire Captain Joe Minoki says that they were sent at 10:15 p.m. to the 1600 block of Froman Hill Road in Dover Township.
6: First units, when they got on scene, found a small shed that was on fire. There was also a 1,000-gallon propane tank that was hot enough to be off-venting at the time.
4: Flames from that shed spread to some lumber and then the larger barn, which housed livestock on the lower level and a metal and wood shop on the second floor. No people or animals were harmed, including cows, chickens, and some horses. He says that 11 fire departments responded with mutual aid. That barn is a total loss. A cause is listed as undetermined, but appears accidental as the investigation continues. Property owners told responders that they heard an explosion from the smaller shed, which housed the propane power generator. And in sports, after two close losses, the Guardians were not as competitive Wednesday afternoon, falling to the Yankees 8-4 at Progressive Field. Manager Stephen Vogt on getting swept in the three-game series.
7: I thought we played well. I thought it was a well-played series. You know, we lost two tough ones, and then today, obviously, you know, they kind of expanded to make it feel like it wasn't a good game. But I thought we played well. We're right in there.
4: The Guardians are off today. They remain home for three games with the Tigers starting tomorrow night at 7:10 here on WJER. And now the weather. Partly sunny skies today. Still a chance of showers and storms. A high of 88. Tonight, partly cloudy. A low of 72. Friday, a chance of morning showers and storms. Then gradually becoming sunny. A high of 82. Saturday, sunny. A high of 84. And that's a look at news for this hour. For WJER, I'm Jamie Hambaugh.

Huey Lewis and the news from the San Francisco Bay Area on The Voice of the Valley, the Morgan and the Midday Show on a muggy, it's already muggy, just past 10 o'clock Thursday, a complete check on the Valley forecast. Coming up a little bit later on this hour, here's The Clash.

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Partly cloudy, muggy, temperatures headed for a high of 88 later on today. It's Morgan in the Midday with Juice Newton on your radio.

The WJER forecast for Dover, New Philadelphia, Newcomers Town, and the rest of the valley. Calling for partly sunny skies, breezy a chance of afternoon, rain and thunderstorms, a high near 89. Partly cloudy tonight, the overnight low only going to fall to 72. For Friday, breezy a chance of morning rain, a little bit cooler tomorrow, high 82. Right now, a mix of sun and clouds in the valley, already at 82 degrees at WJER with Lauren Daigle.

0: 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Little bonus Guardians coverage for you this morning on WJER with, if you will, an updated Guardians update. As heard earlier this morning, Jim Rosenhaus letting us know what's going on with the Guardians on this off day from game action. As always, brought to you by Carpenter Heating and Cooling. When you reach out to Carpenter, simply looking for more information or to schedule an appointment, be sure to ask about their Carpenter Comfort Protection Plan at Carpenter Heating and Cooling.
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0: Hits with the Commodores and even more solo hits. Lionel Richie and You Are from WJER, the voice of the Tuscarawas Valley. Hey, no guards baseball. Guardians off today, and after that performance against the Yankees at home, they need a day off. Back in action coming up Friday night when the Detroit Tigers roar into Progressive Field. Got the details on that coming up later on today on the Sports Voice of the Valley.
1: 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Michael McDonald, Christopher Cross, Toto, Ambrosia is the tip of the cruise ship. 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
2: AP News, I'm Marcela Sanchez. President Trump is issuing another threat after the U.S. and Iran traded strikes for 2 days. AP Washington correspondent Sagar Magani reports.
3: The president says the U.S. would hit Iran very hard tonight, and in a social media post threatened to assume total control of Tehran's oil and gas industries in the not-too-distant future. The last 2 days of strikes came as efforts to negotiate the war's end appeared stuck. Pentagon Chief Pete Hegseth says Iran is stalling.
4: They've been tapping. You can see when someone's trying to tap on a deal. Instead, they're going to have tap bombs dropping on key facilities.
3: The military keeps enforcing its Iranian port blockade, saying it fired missiles today to disable another tanker attempting to transport Iranian oil. Sagar Magani, Washington.
2: Cuba's representative to the United Nations, Ernesto Soberón, is reacting to Defense Secretary Pete Hegseth's visit yesterday to the U.S. naval base at Guantanamo Bay. In a post on social media, Soberón says Cuba's future, quote, belongs solely and exclusively to the Cuban people and government. Speaking to reporters, Hegseth was asked if a U.S. operation would be similar to the Venezuelan operation that captured former President Nicolás Maduro.
4: Options. Our job is to present options at different scales, depending on where the commander-in-chief and the President of the United States wants to go.
5: So capture and kill is still an option?
4: We've got options all over the map. Just like we've got lots of options in CENTCOM, that's our job.
2: The opening of the Canadian-U.S. bridge across the Detroit River has been delayed due to what officials say are outstanding issues. The Gordie Howe International Bridge, jointly owned by Canada and Michigan, was expected to open to traffic later this month. This is AP News. Storms in the Midwest have left thousands of people without power.
6: Wednesday brought storms through parts of the Midwest that knocked out power to hundreds of thousands of homes and businesses and caused more than 1,000 flight delays and cancellations at Chicago airports. National Weather Service meteorologist Scott Klebauer says Thursday could bring more severe storms and flash flooding.
7: We do have three flash flood warnings that are associated with the current cluster of thunderstorms moving out of southeastern Nebraska. The warnings extend from near Lincoln, Nebraska, and then kind of move eastward, just south, it looks like, of Omaha, but in Council Bluff, Iowa.
6: On Wednesday, strong winds blew part of an apartment building roof off in the Chicago area. Buildings were crushed in northern Missouri and barns collapsed in Wisconsin. Most of the homes and businesses still without power are in Illinois. I'm Donna Water.
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8: WJER News Time in the Valley is 11:03. The 11 o'clock report being brought to you as a part of the Valley's best top and bottom of the hour news coverage. Coming up in 30 seconds, WJER News Director Jamie Hambaugh gets you up to date on what's happening in and around the Valley.
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11: This is Jamie Hambaugh for WJER News. A Dayton man accused of taking a 15-year-old girl from New Philadelphia to Wisconsin without her parents' permission has been indicted on a pair of felonies. 24-year-old Jordan Ramayan is charged with interference with custody and unlawful sexual conduct with a minor. Tuscarawas County Sheriff's Captain Detective Adam Fisher says it appears Ramayan lied about his age online to begin a relationship with a teen and left with her in the middle of the night on April 26th.
12: The suspect had originally misled the juvenile and her parents to believe that he was only a year in age difference from her. But it appears that the 24-year-old is married and has children.
11: Police used Flock camera license plate readers to track the pair to a rest stop in Wisconsin, 500 miles away. The girl was reunited with her mother. Ramine was taken into custody and extradited to the Tuscarawas County Jail in May. He is expected to be arraigned this week. New Philadelphia Post state troopers are detailing how technology and extensive interagency coordination helped end a stolen vehicle pursuit through Tuscarawas and Stark counties with no injuries.
0: 33 minutes, 41 miles. The highest speed was approximately 123 miles per hour.
11: Sergeant Bill Bauer says the chase began late Tuesday afternoon near the west end of New Philadelphia when officers tried to stop a work truck reported stolen from a Canton business.
0: The guy that actually owned the truck had a tracker on it, so he knew where it was. He was giving us good updates as to where the vehicle was, and we were able to intercept it like near State Route 3921 where we attempted to negotiate a traffic stop on it, and of course it leads into a pursuit.
11: Bauer says that chase went through the Twin Cities on U.S. 250, then up I-77 into the Belden Village area. That's where the suspect intentionally had crashed into a Navy-owned van outside a recruitment center and surrendered without incident. Bauer says the 42-year-old Canton man appeared to be experiencing mental health issues. He's facing initial felony charges in Tuscarawas County, including receiving stolen property, failure to comply with law enforcement, and criminal damaging or endangering. And looking at sports, the Yankees beat the Guardians 8-4 Wednesday to sweep the three-game series at Progressive Field. Cleveland starter Parker Messick was responsible for 5 runs in 5 2/3 innings. Manager Stephen Vogt on his performance.
5: Parker's great. You know, it was really good to see bouncing back after in Texas where he kind of the stuff ticked down in the sixth. He held his stuff for 100 pitches today. Thought he competed, kept us in the game. You know, they kind of jumped him there in the second, and we didn't help ourselves out either. But I thought he threw the ball excellent.
11: And now it's a day off for Cleveland. They'll remain at Progressive Field for a three-game weekend series with Detroit starting tomorrow night at 7:10 on WJER. Here's the weather. Partly sunny skies today with a chance of showers and storms, a high of 88. Tonight, partly cloudy, a low of 72. Friday, a chance of morning showers and storms, then gradually becoming sunny, a high of 82. And Saturday, sunny, a high of 84. And that's a look at news for this hour for WJER. I'm Jamie Hambaugh.

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Morgan in the midday with When in Rome on the voice of the valley.

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0: Taylor Swift on WJER, where we check our daily WJER birthday and anniversary list. Beginning it all by congratulating our daily birthday winner from up in Bolivar, Lucy Cooper. Lucy, as our daily birthday winner, gets birthday cake from Liddy's Cakes and Cookies in New Philadelphia. A couple of dinners from any of the McDonald's locations in New Philly, Newcomerstown, Dover, or Urecksville, and a pound of that delicious and mouth-watering Swiss cheese from the Broad Run Cheese House in Dover. Joining Lucy on the birthday list today as well up in Bolivar, Maggie Leda celebrating a birthday today. Meanwhile, in New Philadelphia, a happy anniversary going out to Chris and John Kettmeyer celebrating, how about this, big round of applause, 60 years together today for John and Chris. Meanwhile, celebrating birthdays in New Philly today, Lauren Kitt is 29, Terry Wicker also celebrating a birthday in New Philadelphia, Dover birthdays for Aaron Schilling. Meanwhile, turning 25 in Dover today is Caitlin West out in Dundee. Mark Yoder celebrating a birthday. And from the own hallowed hallways of WJER Radio, from the morning show, Michelle Spring celebrating her birthday today. And I know exactly how old Michelle is today. I'm just kind of afraid if I reveal that number, which isn't getting any smaller, she may slash my tires tomorrow when she leaves the building. Michelle, happy birthday to you. And if you're celebrating a birthday or an anniversary across the valley on this June 11th, all the best to you from the Morgan in the Midday Show and WJER.
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Partly sunny, breezy, a chance of rain and thunderstorms in the afternoon with a muggy high of 89. For tonight, partly cloudy, the overnight low dropping to 72. In the valley right now, we've got a mix of sun and clouds. The temperature already at 83 degrees at WJER with Madonna on your radio.

0: From the Detroit suburb. I don't really know actually if it's a suburb of Detroit because it is a haul from downtown Detroit. But Rochester Hills, Michigan, for Madonna, Angel on the Voice of the Valley, WJER. Less than a half hour now from our noon report of news.
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1: WJER. AP News. Good morning, I'm Ed Donahue. The Labor Department says another inflation monitor. Producer prices climbed last month at the fastest pace since November of 2022, fueled by higher energy prices. Stocks have opened the day higher. Oil prices have eased. Citing fallout from the Iran war, the World Bank is cutting its forecast for global economic growth. On social media, President Trump says the U.S. would hit Iran very hard tonight. He threatened to assume total control of Iran's oil and gas industries, including the key Karg Island, in the not-too-distant future. For a second day, the U.S. and Iran have traded strikes. Meantime, in Iran, Merchant Hamid Ebrahimi says, may God forbid any war, but an agreement shouldn't be to our disadvantage. They want our nuclear. They want to have oversight. But no, that's not what we want. Nuclear and uranium is a right for every one of us. Our scientists work so hard to get their hands on this technology, and then they come and martyr them. We shouldn't allow them to obtain this easily. The World Cup starts today in Mexico. The U.S. and Canada are also hosting matches. Somali referee Omar Artin has been barred by the United States from the World Cup. Homeland Security Secretary Mark Wayne Mullen says there's a reason for that.
2: Yeah, policies are we're not going to allow people that have criminal or maybe perceived to be have criminal ties to come into this country. I don't care what your situation is. I'm not going to get into why we denied this individual, but there's a reason why this person was denied. Now, the left media wants to go out there and report and say this guy's a victim of because we're, you know, anti-Somalia. No, we're not.
1: Artin has been picked to referee the showcase UEFA Super Cup game in Europe in August. Government forecasters say an El Nino has formed. It's likely a major factor in extreme and deadly weather across the planet for the next year or so. More information at apnews.com. This is AP News. A top leader in Britain is getting out.
3: Britain's Defence Secretary John Healey has resigned because he says the government isn't willing to spend enough on the military at a time of rising threats. Healey told Prime Minister Keir Starmer on Thursday that the government's defence investment plan falls well short of what is required at this dangerous time. Publication of the plan has been delayed amid reports of disagreement between the Defence Ministry and the Treasury. Healey wrote in a letter to the Prime Minister that I am now left with no other option but to submit my resignation. NATO Secretary General Mark Rutte told reporters he wasn't aware of Healey's resignation.
4: I had not heard his announcement. John Healey, I respect very much.
3: But he added the importance of defence spending.
4: The core task of every government in the end is keeping the country safe and making sure that there is a strong economy.
3: I'm Karen Shemus.
1: I'm Ed Donahue, AP News.
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6: And straight ahead here from WJER News Today. Grand jury indicts a man accused of shooting his girlfriend. Meanwhile, a date man also indicted after allegedly running away with a 15-year-old, and the Yankees sweep the Guardians at Progressive Field. This now is the Noon Report, and it's Thursday, June 11th at 12:04. It is 82 degrees out there. I'm Jamie Hambaugh. At first, previewing the weather, partly sunny skies in the forecast today with, again, a chance of showers and storms as it heats up later in the afternoon as we approach about 90 today. Then just a little cooler the next couple of days, and that forecast is coming up, so we'll hear about that. Well, a date man accused of taking a 15-year-old girl from New Philadelphia to Wisconsin without her parents' permission has been indicted on a pair of felonies. 24-year-old Jordan Ramayan is charged with interference with custody and unlawful sexual conduct with a minor. And Tuscarawas County Sheriff's Captain Detective Adam Fisher said, it appears Ramayan lied about his age online to begin a relationship with the teen and left with her in the middle of the night on April 26th.
7: the suspect had originally misled the juvenile and her parents to believe that he was only a year in age difference from her. But it appears that the 24-year-old is married and has children.
6: Now, police used flock camera license plate readers to track the pair to a rest stop in Wisconsin, 500 miles away.
7: Utilizing some different technology that we have around the county and nationwide, and we were able to capture a photo of the suspect's vehicle, and that was returning in Wisconsin.
6: The girl was reunited with her mother. Ramine was taken into custody and extradited to Tuscarawas County to the jail in May, and he is expected to be arraigned this week. A new Philadelphia man has been indicted for attempted murder for allegedly shooting his girlfriend last month. 25-year-old Zachary Gill faces two counts of attempted murder, both first-degree felonies, two counts of felonious assault, and another felony weapons charge. Gill was not allowed to have a firearm because of robbery and battery offenses committed in Florida when he was 13 years old. In New Philadelphia Police Captain David Morris says Gill shot his girlfriend in the hip area during an argument on May 22nd. She did not report the shooting until 4 days later.
8: There is actually video evidence of the incident that we were able to obtain.
6: Then New Philadelphia police called in more than 20 officers from multiple agencies to arrest Gill on May 29th.
8: It was necessary because Mr. Gill had already shot somebody. I think the investigation had revealed that he had long rifles plus other handguns.
6: Now, their first attempt was at his 11th Street Northwest residence, but they later found him at a Karen Drive home where he surrendered peacefully. Gill remains in the Tuscarawas County Jail on a $500,000 bond. Now, this November, Ohio voters will decide if a voting law becomes enshrined as a constitutional amendment. Danita Harris of ONN affiliate WKYC-TV in Cleveland has the story.
9: Developing overnight, Ohioans will vote in November on a constitutional amendment requiring photo ID to vote. State Republican lawmakers passed the ballot resolution late last night. Ohio law already requires citizens to provide photo identification before voting, thanks to a bill the lawmakers passed in 2022, and it took effect in 2023.
6: Well, firefighters say a large barn housing two workshops and livestock was destroyed in a blaze that started late Tuesday night in Dover Township. No people or animals were injured. That fire broke out at the Froman Hill Boys Ranch near Zorville in the 1600 block of Froman Hill Road. Dover Fire Captain Joe Minoki says crews were called out around 10:15 p.m. and arrived to find both a small shed and a larger barn fully involved.
10: There's a shed out there that has a propane generator, and there was some type of an explosion there. From there, the fire spread to some lumber that was behind a large barn, which then caught the large barn on fire.
6: Yeah, Minoki says that the barn, which housed cows, chickens, and some horses, is considered a total loss. Firefighters were still working on a damage estimate.
10: In the top of the large barn was a wood and metal shop. And then in the bottom of the barn was where they kept livestock.
6: Now, fire departments from 11 stations responded with tanker trucks, and some crews remained on scene for about 6 hours. The cause of the fire appears accidental and is currently listed as undetermined while the investigation continues there. State troopers say a Canton man is facing multiple charges after a stolen truck pursuit through Tuscarawas and Stark counties Tuesday. Sergeant Bill Bauer says that a Canton business owner tracking his own stolen pickup alerted police, who spotted it just after 5 p.m. on State Route 39 in New Philadelphia, and that chase ran on U.S. 250 through the Twin Cities and back and onto I-77 North with stop-stick attempts unsuccessful.
11: So at Milepost 93 up near Bolivar, Bolivar Police Department attempted to deploy the sticks. Silverado missed the stop-sticks, however, it swerved to the left and nearly struck the cruiser and the officer. Silverado went into the southbound lane and drove across the median back into the northbound lane.
6: Now, Bauer says the truck exited at Belton Village and crashed into a Navy van outside a recruitment center. The driver surrendered, and officers believe that he was experiencing mental health issues.
11: He advised he intentionally struck the parked van because he wanted the federal government to get a hold of him. He advised he works with federal ladies and has revitalized the world. He advised he had 50,000 attempted murder charges on him.
6: And that 42-year-old suspect was not injured, and no one else was hurt. He is now in the Tuscarawas County Jail. And in Northeast Ohio, a man was sentenced for a deadly shooting at a Summit County Halloween party. Brissa Bradfield of ONN affiliate WKYC-TV in Cleveland reports on that.
12: Terrence Williams previously pleaded guilty to the 2024 death of Brian Kofer. The shooting happened in Springfield Township, and investigators say Williams arrived uninvited to the party and began fighting with other people. He then shot Kofer in the stomach, and as Kofer was trying to get Williams to leave, Williams was sentenced to 18 to 23 years behind bars.
6: Now let's get to that forecast now. Partly sunny skies today. Still a chance of showers and storms as it heats up this afternoon. Today's high around 88 tonight. Partly cloudy with a low of 72 overnight on Friday. A chance of morning showers and storms, but then gradually becoming sunny. A high of 82 on Friday, and Saturday sunny skies with a high of 84. It's cloudy out there right now, 1211. It is 82 degrees, and this is the Noon Report. Up next for you, it's sports. As the Guardians, they get the day off to try to regroup after a play of the Yankees in the third and final game of their series that was Wednesday at Progressive Field, as heard here on WJER. So we'll recap that, plus more on the NBA Finals, Game 4, the Stanley Cup Finals, the World Cup getting underway, and much more. Bill Hammerstrom is in with today's sports report, and we'll be hearing about all of that from him next.
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14: This is your Thursday afternoon sports report. I'm Bill Hammerstrom. We have Browns and Bernie Kosar news, plus NBA Finals and World Cup. But we'll start with baseball. The Guardians are no longer in first place in the AL Central after getting swept by the Yankees. New York won the third game of the series 8-4 yesterday behind Jazz Chisholm, who drove in three runs and scored two more. The White Sox beat the Braves and are now a half game up on the Guardians in the Central. Manager Stephen Vogt says it is not the end of the world.
15: I thought we played well. I thought it was a well-played series. You know, we lost two tough ones, and then today, obviously, you know, they kind of expanded to make it feel like it wasn't a good game, but I thought we played well. We're right in there. It's been a tough stretch. It's been a tough 9-day stretch. We've had a lot of close losses that could have gone either way, but we're going to learn from it. So this is a really good experience for us, and we're going to enjoy the off day and get ready to go on Friday.
14: Meanwhile, Chisholm continued to make Guardians fans and Tom Hamilton eat their words. Last week, Hamilton got attention for questioning Chisholm's appearance on the Jimmy Fallon show despite batting just .239. And Guardians fans chanted overrated at the All-Star second baseman. Chisholm responded with a game-winning home run Tuesday and a triple, three RBIs, and two runs yesterday. Meanwhile, the Guardians' struggles with runners in scoring position continued. They were 1-for-7 yesterday and 3-for-28 in the series. Meanwhile, rookie starter Parker Messick took the loss, pitching 5 2/3, giving up five runs, four earned, on five hits.
15: Parker's great. You know, it was really good to see bouncing back after in Texas where he kind of the stuff ticked down in the sixth. He held his stuff for 100 pitches today. Thought he competed, kept us in the game. You know, they kind of jumped him there in the second, and we didn't help ourselves out either. So, but I thought he threw the ball excellent.
14: The Guardians are off today and have three games with Detroit this weekend starting Friday night. If you're wondering about the Guardians and White Sox head-to-head, the AL Central's top teams have not played each other yet this season. Their first series is June 22nd through 24th. They play seven times over the next 3.5 weeks. In the National League, the Reds lost to the Padres 5-4. San Diego's Fernando Tatis Jr. hit a solo home run with two outs in the bottom of the ninth to close out the Padres' comeback. After a promising start, the Reds have gone 12-24 since May 1st. Manager Terry Francona says his players are fighting through.
16: Well, I actually think they're handling themselves really well. They compete every day. The results are not what we want. There's no getting around that. I'm not going to sit here and say a month ago I love these guys and now we've lost some games and I hate them, because that's not how I feel. We're going to struggle. We're going to struggle together. We're going to figure it out together. And, I mean, got a guy like Tony Santillan has pitched 3 out of 4, and he's in here wanting to fight me so he can pitch today. That shows me guys care.
14: The Reds start a weekend series with the Diamondbacks Friday. The Pirates, meanwhile, shocked the Dodgers and Shohei Ohtani 9-8. Ohtani homered and pitched 6 2/3 solid innings. However, Pittsburgh shelled L.A. relievers for 5 runs on 5 hits, including 2 home runs in the 8th. Tyler Callahan homered twice for Pittsburgh, including once off Ohtani. Speaking of baseball, the state baseball tournaments are underway in Akron and Canton. Semifinal matchup started at 10 a.m. Wayndale plays at Thurman Munson Stadium in Canton at 1 p.m. Highland plays St. Henry at Credit Union Park in Akron, also at 1 p.m. today. NFL, the Browns quarterback competition has no clear front runner, according to Coach Todd Monken. He says he likes what he's seen from both Deshaun Watson and Shedeur Sanders at minicamp this week. Watson hasn't played since October 2024 because of Achilles injuries. He has played in just 19 games of a possible 85 over the past 5 seasons due to injury, suspension, and legal problems. He says he's not taking this opportunity for granted.
17: I mean, it's a blessing. It's great. It's, anytime you get the opportunity to play in the National Football League is an honor. So, you know, I don't take it for granted. You know, I work hard to do what I need to do each and every day to try to put out the best, you know, product I can on the field.
14: His goal is to start.
17: I mean, it's very important. I think each and every person that walks into the locker room should have that mindset that you want to start in this league. That's why we show up each and every day. To be able to go out there and be able to perform on Sundays or whenever that day is. So, it's definitely the main focus of why, you know, I work hard to be able to come back the way I do.
14: Shedeur Sanders says he can't judge the quarterback competition, but he appreciates Munkin's high expectations for the quarterbacks.
18: Seems like something familiar I was used to. It seems like a guy that I'm real familiar with. So I enjoy it. You know, I definitely like his expectations he has for us, and it gives you no choice but to be great or to get out the way.
14: Sanders says he's working to make his skills fit into Munkin's offense.
18: I think if it's a football field and ability to have a chance to play, that's going to benefit anything. I don't think it's really about just the offense. I don't think I think about things I can't control, you know. If I was in a wing T, I have no choice but to execute a wing T offense, you know. So it's like, I don't think about those things. I think about, okay, this is the objective. This is where I got to learn. This is what I got to do. And I got to maximize everything I can in this position.
14: Earlier in the week, Munkin said the quarterback competition will continue into training camp in a few weeks. Speaking of the Browns, Bernie Kosar is joining the Tuscarawas County Browns backers this weekend. The 1980s Browns quarterback will be at the group's Bowling with the Pros event to benefit Toys for Tots at Hall of Fame Lanes in Canton on Saturday.
19: Looking forward to Saturday, June 13th. Going to be with the Tuscarawas Browns backers, raising some money for Toys for Tots at Hall of Fame Lanes. Come on down and bowl with us and some of the old-time Browns. God bless you. You matter.
14: Tuscarawas County Browns backers president Rich Desiker says Kosar is just one of more than a dozen sports celebrities attending. The lineup includes other 1980s Browns, Hanford Dixon, Bob Golic, Felix Wright, and Reggie Langhorne.
20: It's going to be a great event and for a great cause. All our proceeds for that event is going to go right back to Toys for Tots.
14: Tickets are $50 per bowler or $200 for an autographed bundle that includes an autograph from each guest. Register through Toys for Tots and Deborah Oberlin at 330-418-2330. And now the Associated Press has national sports news, including a record-setting comeback in the NBA Finals.
21: AP Sports, I'm Geffen Coolbaugh. The New York Knicks made NBA history by overcoming a 29-point deficit to beat the San Antonio Spurs 107-106 in Game 4 of the NBA Finals for the largest comeback win in Finals history. New York faced the largest non-bubble home halftime deficit in Finals history and trailed 81-52 early in the third quarter before mounting the historic rally to win 107-106. OG Anunoby's tip-in of a Jalen Jalen Brunson missed three with 1.2 seconds left, sealed the win.
0: We're all excited. We're enjoying it right now, but we're just focused on the next game now.
21: Spurs star Victor Wembanyama missed two key free throws with a minute 47 left. New York leads the series 3-1 and can close out its first championship since 1973 on Saturday. NFL, the Kansas City Chiefs and quarterback Patrick Mahomes agreed to a restructured contract that adds 2 years to his deal and pushes the total compensation past $500 million. That's according to a person familiar with the terms who spoke to the Associated Press on condition of anonymity Wednesday. Mahomes signed a 10-year, $450 million contract in 2020 that set a benchmark for any football player. The extension ties the two-time MVP to the Chiefs through the 2033 season and comes in at $504.75 million, potentially worth up to $520 million. And Mexico hosts South Africa Thursday afternoon to kick off the World Cup. Gethin Coolbaugh, AP Sports.
14: Thanks, Gethin. A little more on that World Cup. It is a supersized World Cup. The tournament is hosted by the U.S., Canada, and Mexico. It was expanded to 48 teams that will play in 16 stadiums in a record 104 matches over the 39-day tournament. Mexico gets the World Cup started today at 3 and will be a heavy favorite when it hosts South Africa in Mexico City. Second game of the day is between South Korea and the Czech Republic in Guadalajara, Mexico. All four teams are participants of Group A. Canada and the United States will host their first games on Friday. Reporting for the WJER Sports Department, I'm Bill Hammerstrom on your sports voice of the Valley.
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22: I'm Seth Sutel, and this is Markets in a Minute. Stocks are holding relatively steady on Wall Street as the roller coaster for AI companies turns higher again. The S&P 500 gave up an early gain and was little changed in the first hour of trading Thursday. The index is coming off a steep drop that pulled it back to where it was in early May. The Dow rose 220 points, that's about 0.4%. The NASDAQ Composite edged up 0.1%. Gains for chip stocks helped offset a drop for Oracle, which sank on concerns about how much it's spending on AI. Oil prices weren't moving much, even as fighting flares up again in Iran. Brent crude edged down 0.4% to about $93 a barrel. Seth Sutel, New York.
23: The Labor Department says rising gas prices pushed inflation to its highest level in 3 years. Consumer prices rose 4.2%, the third straight monthly increase. President Trump's reaction?
24: I love the inflation. You know why? Because as soon as this war is over, you know, I can say it now, something you didn't know. Do you know we've been taking out millions of barrels of oil? Nobody knows it. You know who doesn't know about it? Iran until right now.
23: The president feels gas prices will drop once the Iran war ends, but when that happens is unclear. Senate Minority Leader Chuck Schumer says just about everything is more expensive.
25: Donald Trump promised to lower costs on day one, but nearly 17 months since taking office, he and his MAGA majorities in Congress haven't lifted a finger to lower American costs.
23: Prices have now risen faster than wages for several months. Ed Donahue, Washington.
26: Everyone knows Wall Street is the place for investors to shop for a company's stock. But a company can't sell a share to the public until it takes one major step, an initial public offering or IPO. It's the first offering of stock to the public and involves a prospectus that lays out a business plan. That plan includes detailed information on a company's finances, operations, and leadership. In an IPO, banks and other financial institutions act as intermediaries. They buy the stock being issued by the company and then sell it to the public. Before that happens, they gauge investor interest to determine a final offering price. The stock will be listed with the ticker symbol and trade publicly at that price. The price typically fluctuates higher or lower as investors determine the company's value. An IPO can bring in a surge of investment that a company can then use to expand, but it's all up to the market.
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1: 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He is survived by his wife, Deborah, and private services will be held. The Guybe Funeral Center is handling the arrangements for Ed Witt, age 69, of New Philadelphia.
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4: The Academy of Motion Picture Arts and Sciences has announced their Governor's Awards, honorary Oscars given to artists with legendary careers but no statuette of their own. Actor Glenn Close has had 8 nominations for films including Hillbilly Elegy, The World According to Garp, and Fatal Attraction.
5: I'm not going to be ignored, Dan.
4: Other recipients include 4-time nominee Ridley Scott, who directed Alien, Blade Runner, and Gladiator. Floyd Norman, the first black animator hired by Walt Disney Animation Studios, got his start on Sleeping Beauty in the 1950s and worked on classics from 101 Dalmatians to Monsters, Inc. Also receiving the Academy's Irving G. Thalberg Memorial Award, producers Christine Vachon and Pamela Koffler, founding partners of New York-based Killer Films. I'm Jennifer King.
7: The Gordie Howe International Bridge was expected to open to traffic later this month. In a statement released before Friday's ribbon-cutting ceremony, the Windsor-Detroit Bridge Authority said both Canada and the United States have agreed to delay the opening of the bridge, taking the necessary time to resolve any outstanding issues. The bridge, named after the late Canadian hockey great, is jointly owned by Canada and Michigan. The opening had remained in question for months after President Trump demanded that Canada turn over at least half the ownership of the bridge to the U.S. federal government. The bridge connects Windsor, Ontario, and Detroit and would be a vital economy artery between Canada and the U.S. Marcela Sanchez, Washington.
1: 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It is 83 degrees right now. Checking out news headlines, a New Philadelphia man has been indicted on attempted murder charges now for allegedly shooting his girlfriend last month. 25-year-old Zachary Gill faces 2 counts of attempted murder, 2 counts of felonious assault, and another felony weapons charge. Police say that Gill shot his girlfriend in the hip area during an argument on May 22nd. He remains in the county jail on a $500,000 bond. Also, a Dayton man accused of taking a 15-year-old girl from New Philadelphia to Wisconsin without her parents' permission has been indicted on a pair of felonies. 24-year-old Jordan Ramine is charged with interference with custody and unlawful sexual conduct with a minor. He's in the county jail and is expected to be arraigned this week. And one more time now, let's check out the weather. Today, partly sunny skies for the afternoon, with a chance of showers and storms and a high today of 88. Later tonight, it's going to be partly cloudy out there with a low of 72. Friday, there's a chance of morning showers and storms, but then gradually becoming sunny, a high of 82. And Saturday, sunny skies, a high of 84. That's partly cloudy out there right now at 12:28, and we are at 83 degrees. And that's going to wrap up the noon reports. Up next, it's the Classic Canteen. But we'll check back in one last time with an AP first for national news headlines. For the entire WJER News Department, I'm Jamie Hambaugh.
8: I'm Ed Donahue with an AP News Minute. A vote in the House to extend a key spy tool has failed. President Trump is issuing another threat after the U.S. and Iran traded strikes for a second day. Here's the AP Sagar Magani.
9: The president says the U.S. would hit Iran very hard tonight, and in a social media post threatened to assume total control of Tehran's oil and gas industries in the not-too-distant future. The last 2 days of strikes came as efforts to negotiate the war's end appeared stuck. Pentagon Chief Pete Hegseth says Iran is stalling.
10: They've been tap, tap, tapping. You can see when someone's trying to tap, tap, tap on a deal,
6: Instead, they're going to have tap, tap, tap bombs dropping on key facilities.
9: The military keeps enforcing its Iranian port blockade, saying it fired missiles today to disable another tanker attempting to transport Iranian oil. Sagar Magani, Washington.
10: I'm Ed Donahue.
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Helen O'Day kicking off the classic canteen on a muggy and warm Thursday in the valley from WJER 100.9 FM and AM 1450, your news and information authority. 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Always a part of the Classic Canteen, Monday through Friday on WJER. Wendy's, where their recipe is quality. Here's Hamilton Joe Frank and Reynolds on the Canteen.

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0: Diana, Mary, and Flo, Motown's The Supremes on The Voice of the Valley, WJER. It is 12:39. Hey, no Guards baseball today. The Guardians off today before getting back into action during this extended homestand tomorrow when the Tigers come to the corner of Carnegie and Ontario. Hey, don't forget, half-off deals returning tomorrow with WTUZ's featured business, 360 Burger in Cambridge. 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And don't forget, those $20 gift cards to 360 Burger can be yours for only $10 beginning tomorrow morning at 9 a.m. on WTUZ.com.
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Richard and Karen Carpenter, the Carpenter brother-sister duo, great success in the early 1970s for Karen's untimely passing. 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Morgan in the midday on WJER with Freddie Mercury and Queen. He's

0: Bohemian Rhapsody from Queen on WJER, of course, a hit all its own at its time, and sort of got a resurgence when the Wayne's World movie came out. 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
1: AP News, I'm Ed Donahue. A vote in the House has failed to extend the FISA spy tool. It allows the U.S. to gather intelligence abroad. It runs out tomorrow. This is House Speaker Mike Johnson.
2: It is shameful and it is very, very dangerous. Let me just tell you what's happened here. Today, we just offered a simple, clean, three-week extension of the FISA national security law. The Democrats, 199 of them, voted against a clean three-week extension for political purposes, and when the bill went down, they applauded. They applauded it. That record and that video is going to live in infamy.
1: Minority Leader Hakeem Jeffries says this vote should not have been a surprise.
3: We said we were against moving forward with surveillance authority as long as Bill Pulte remained Donald Trump's choice to be the acting director of national intelligence. We said it and we meant it.
1: Pulte has little experience for the job as national intelligence director. A police officer in Toronto has been shot and killed by a suspect linked to an attack on the U.S. consulate there in March. The incident happened yesterday. President Trump is threatening major strikes on Iran and to seize control of its oil and gas industries as escalating attacks between the countries push the Middle East closer to a full-scale war. The president compared his plans for Iran to how the U.S. assumed control of Venezuela's oil sector after ousting then-President Nicolas Maduro earlier this year. U.K. Defense Secretary John Healey has resigned, saying the government is not willing to spend enough on the military at a time of rising threats. A new memo from health regulators is raising questions about a recent decision to authorize the first fruit-flavored e-cigarettes. The FDA document shows adding flavors like mango and blueberry didn't help smokers quit when compared with older tobacco-flavored vapes. This is AP News.
4: I'm Seth Sutel, and this is Markets in a Minute. Stocks are holding relatively steady on Wall Street as the roller coaster for AI companies turns higher again. The S&P 500 gave up an early gain and was little changed in the first hour of trading Thursday. The index is coming off a steep drop that pulled it back to where it was in early May. The Dow rose 220 points, that's about 0.4%. The NASDAQ Composite edged up 0.1%. Gains for chip stocks helped offset a drop for Oracle, which sank on concerns about how much it's spending on AI. Oil prices weren't moving much, even as fighting flares up again in Iran. Brent crude edged down 0.4% to about $93 a barrel. Seth Sutel, New York.
1: The future of Doctor Who is uncertain after the BBC canceled a planned Christmas special. Showrunner Russell Davies confirmed his exit, saying the episode wasn't written and no actor was chosen to play the Doctor. I'm Ed Donahue, AP News.
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8: This is Jamie Hamball for WJER News. A New Philadelphia man has been indicted for attempted murder for allegedly shooting his girlfriend last month. 25-year-old Zachary Gill faces 2 counts of attempted murder, both first-degree felonies, 2 counts of felonious assault, and another felony weapons charge. Gill was not allowed to have a firearm because of robbery and battery offenses committed in Florida when he was 13 years old. In New Philadelphia, police captain David Morris says Gill shot his girlfriend in the hip area during an argument on May 22nd. She did not report the shooting until 4 days later.
9: There is actually video evidence of the incident that we were able to obtain.
8: And New Philadelphia police called in more than 20 officers from multiple agencies to arrest Gill on May 29th.
9: It was necessary because Mr. Gill had already shot somebody. I think the investigation had revealed that he had long rifles plus other handguns.
8: Now, their first attempt was at his 11th Street Northwest residence, but they later found him at a Karen Drive home where he surrendered peacefully. Gill remains in the Tuscarawas County Jail on a $500,000 bond. Firefighters spent about 6 hours out where a large barn burned to the ground at the Froman Hill Boys Ranch near Zorville starting late Tuesday. Dover Fire Captain Joe Minoki says that they were sent at 10:15 p.m. to the 1600 block of Froman Hill Road in Dover Township.
10: First units, when they got on scene, found a small shed that was on fire. There was also a 1,000-gallon propane tank that was hot enough to be off-venting at the time.
8: Flames from that shed spread to some lumber and then the larger barn, which housed livestock on the lower level and a metal and wood shop on the second floor. No people or animals were harmed, including cows, chickens, and some horses. He says that 11 fire departments responded with mutual aid. That barn is a total loss. A cause is listed as undetermined, but appears accidental as the investigation continues. Property owners told responders that they heard an explosion from the smaller shed, which housed the propane power generator. And in sports, after two close losses, the Guardians were not as competitive Wednesday afternoon, falling to the Yankees 8-4 at Progressive Field. Manager Stephen Vogt on getting swept in the three-game series.
11: I thought we played well. I thought it was a well-played series. You know, we lost two tough ones, and then today, obviously, you know, they kind of expanded to make it feel like it wasn't a good game. But I thought we played well. We're right in there.
8: The Guardians are off today. They remain home for three games with the Tigers starting tomorrow night at 7:10 here on WJER. And now the weather. Partly sunny skies today. Still a chance of showers and storms. A high of 88. Tonight, partly cloudy. A low of 72. Friday, a chance of morning showers and storms. Then gradually becoming sunny. A high of 82. Saturday, sunny. A high of 84. And that's a look at news for this hour. For WJER, I'm Jamie Hambaugh.

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Foreigner on the Classic Canteen from WJER coming up on 1:30 in the Valley. And time now to play the Wendy's What Year Was It? As you try to guess the year that we're looking for based on some clues in the year that we're looking for today. By the way, if you get the right answer, if you've never played before, you get lunch for two from many of the Tuscarawas County Wendy's locations. The year in question today, Richard Nixon was the President of the United States. Lew Alcindor, so it was before he began going by Kareem Abdul-Jabbar, Lew Alcindor and the Milwaukee Bucks won the NBA championship, and this song from Yes was a hit. Roundabout, what year are we looking for? Call us now, 364-WJER. If you know, good luck from Wendy's and the Voice of the Valley.

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0: 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Yesterday, Kim celebrated a birthday at Signs to Go. 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

0: Buddy Holly and the Crickets, he, of course, was fast on the rise near the top of the rock and roll world when that plane crash took his life. 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

0: We are the voice of the valley, looking for some place to enjoy the weekend. Think about Hans Place, located on Old State Route 39 between Sugar Creek and Dover. And when you stop by this weekend, they'll have live music on both Friday and Saturday night. Coming up on Friday, it's Smalls and then Gordon Oliver and Billy Del Valle coming up on Saturday, both evenings beginning at 6:30. They've got great chilled Swiss heritage wine, a wonderful dinner, and don't forget about the beautiful patio that Chad and his family have built just for you at Hans Place. Again, they're on Old State Route 39 between Sugar Creek and Dover in beautiful Amish country, Hans Place. Time now on the Classic Canteen for a lottery update brought to you weekdays right about this time on The Voice of the Valley. Checking out what's happening in the lottery, specifically in the Mega Millions, where their next drawing is coming up Friday night at 11 o'clock, and the jackpot for the Mega Millions only continuing to be, as always, big bucks. How about $413 million for that next Mega Millions drawing? That'll be tomorrow, Friday night at 11 o'clock. You select the cash option, you'll walk away before taxes, $182 million. They tell you if you take the cash app option, you can normally expect to, from that point, come away with a little bit more than 50%. So you're probably talking about $94 million clear and free. Now that would be a great way to start the weekend with the Mega Millions in Ohio and all the participating states. That is your Classic Canteen Lottery Update brought to you by Dee's. They're located on Fillmore, right across the street from the side entrance to the Tuscarawas County YMCA, Dee's.
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2: AP News. I'm Ed Donahue. President Trump is threatening major strikes on Iran. The AP's Sagar Magani reports escalating tensions between Washington and Tehran are pushing the Middle East closer to another full-scale war.
3: On social media, the president said the U.S. would hit Iran very hard tonight. And then on Fox and Friends.
4: Yeah, there will be more bombing tonight. It'll be bigger.
3: He's also threatening to take control of Iran's oil industry, including Karg Island, Tehran's key oil terminal.
4: I said my preference would be that.
3: At the same time, it's unclear if he's serious, because American troops would be vulnerable on the island, about 21 miles from the Iranian mainland.
4: I don't know that America has the stomach for it.
3: His remarks came after the U.S. and Iran exchanged fire the past 2 days, with efforts aimed at ending the war appearing stuck. Sagar Magani, Washington.
2: Hazardous material units responded to the Pentagon. The reason they're there is unknown. There's a shelter-in-place order at the Pentagon while officials investigate. Producer prices, which capture inflation before it reaches consumers, climbed last month at the fastest pace since November of 2022. House Minority Leader Hakeem Jeffries responded to President Trump's comment yesterday that he loves inflation.
5: Democrats do not love the inflation. In fact, we're fighting hard to address the broken economy that Donald Trump has visited on the American people.
2: In Minnesota, Vance Bolter, the man charged in the political assassination of the top Democrat in the Minnesota House and her husband, pleaded guilty in federal court after prosecutors said they would not seek the death penalty. Alabama is waging a last-minute Supreme Court legal fight to execute a man with nitrogen gas tonight. This is AP News. The opening of the Canadian-U.S. bridge across the Detroit River has been delayed.
6: The Gordie Howe International Bridge was expected to open to traffic later this month. In a statement released before Friday's ribbon-cutting ceremony, the Windsor-Detroit Bridge Authority said both Canada and the United States have agreed to delay the opening of the bridge, taking the necessary time to resolve any outstanding issues. The bridge, named after the late Canadian hockey great, is jointly owned by Canada and Michigan. The opening had remained in question for months after President Trump demanded that Canada turn over at least half the ownership of the bridge to the U.S. federal government. The bridge connects Windsor, Ontario, and Detroit and would be a vital economy artery between Canada and the U.S. Marcela Sanchez, Washington.
2: Israel has deported a French journalist, Alice Froussard, over coverage critical of Israel's politics in Gaza and the West Bank. I'm Ed Donahue, AP News.
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8: This is Jamie Hambaugh for WJER News. A Dayton man accused of taking a 15-year-old girl from New Philadelphia to Wisconsin without her parents' permission has been indicted on a pair of felonies. 24-year-old Jordan Ramine is charged with interference with custody and unlawful sexual conduct with a minor. Tuscarawas County Sheriff's Captain Detective Adam Fisher says it appears Ramine lied about his age online to begin a relationship with a teen and left with her in the middle of the night on April 26th.
9: The suspect had originally misled the juvenile and her parents to believe that he was only a year in age difference from her. But it appears that the 24-year-old is married and has children.
8: Police used Flock camera license plate readers to track the pair to a rest stop in Wisconsin, 500 miles away. The girl was reunited with her mother. Ramine was taken into custody and extradited to the Tuscarawas County Jail in May. He is expected to be arraigned this week. New Philadelphia Post day troopers are detailing how technology and extensive interagency coordination helped end a stolen vehicle pursuit through Tuscarawas and Stark counties with no injuries.
10: 33 minutes, 41 miles, The highest speed was approximately 123 miles per hour.
8: Sergeant Bill Bauer says the chase began late Tuesday afternoon near the west end of New Philadelphia when officers tried to stop a work truck reported stolen from a Canton business.
10: The guy that actually owned the truck had a tracker on it, so he knew where it was. He was giving us good updates as to where the vehicle was, and we were able to intercept it like near State Route 3921 where we attempted to negotiate a traffic stop on it, and of course it leads into a pursuit.
8: Bauer says that chase went through the Twin Cities on U.S. 250, then up I-77 into the Belden Village area. That's where the suspect intentionally had crashed into a Navy-owned van outside a recruitment center and surrendered without incident. Bauer says the 42-year-old Canton man appeared to be experiencing mental health issues. He's facing initial felony charges in Tuscarawas County, including receiving stolen property, failure to comply with law enforcement, and criminal damaging or endangering. And looking at sports, the Yankees beat the Guardians 8-4 Wednesday to sweep the three-game series at Progressive Field. Cleveland starter Parker Messick was responsible for 5 runs in 5 2/3 innings. Manager Stephen Vogt on his performance.
11: Parker's great. You know, it was really good to see bouncing back after in Texas where he kind of the stuff ticked down in the sixth. He held his stuff for 100 pitches today. Thought he competed and kept us in the game. You know, they kind of jumped him there in the second, and we didn't help ourselves out either. But I thought he threw the ball excellent.
8: And now it's a day off for Cleveland. They'll remain at Progressive Field for a three-game weekend series with Detroit starting tomorrow night at 7:10 on WJER. Here's the weather. Partly sunny skies today with a chance of showers and storms. A high of 88. Tonight, partly cloudy. A low of 72. Friday, a chance of morning showers and storms, then gradually becoming sunny, a high of 82, and Saturday, sunny, a high of 84. And that's a look at news for this hour. For WJER, I'm Jamie Hambaugh.
12: A broken line of thunderstorms will cross the area this afternoon, warm and humid with high temperatures in the upper 80s. Tonight, scattered showers, partly cloudy, warm and muggy, low 71. Friday, partly sunny and humid with just a few showers possible, high temperature in the low 80s. Clearing sky Friday night, becoming less humid, low 59. A beautiful day Saturday with sunshine and low humidity, afternoon high Saturday around 84. Scattered showers, thunderstorms return to the forecast on Sunday. I'm Severe Weather Team 9 meteorologist Jeff Exley.
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0: Rockwell on WJER. Glad you're listening. Don't know about watching, but glad you're listening today on WJER. Time now for a Kent Pack update. 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

music from The Calling on WJER. Just around the corner, we'll have news from around the state. The Ohio News Network will make a visit. 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
1: I'm Kate Burdett on the Ohio News Network. In Columbus, prosecutors in the Jason Mead case are pushing for maximum sentencing. Kristen McFarland of ONN affiliate WBNS-TV reports.
2: Last month, the jury found former sheriff's deputy Jason Mead guilty of reckless homicide for shooting and killing Casey Goodson Jr. in 2020. Now, state prosecutors are turning their attention to Meade's sentencing, scheduled for next week. Court documents show prosecutors are asking the judge to impose the maximum 3-year prison sentence, saying the punishment should reflect the harm caused by Meade's actions and the impact on Goodson's family.
1: In Southwest Ohio, a major drug bust netted almost $500,000 in drugs and weapons from two locations. ONN's Brianna Albizu has details.
3: 54-year-old Bruce Eubanks is now in the Montgomery County Jail. He faces drug and weapons possession and trafficking charges. The Miami Township man had drugs and weapons in locations in Dayton and Miami Township. He was served two search warrants at the same time. That's when officials discovered over 9,000 grams of cocaine, multiple firearms, and other drug-related items. 8 law enforcement agencies collaborated in the investigation that lasted for several months. He could face 11 years in prison as a major drug offender.
1: And according to the Ohio Department of Job and Family Services, both initial and continued unemployment claims were up last week. I'm Kate Burdett on the Ohio News Network.
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5: A broken line of thunderstorms will cross the area this afternoon, warm and humid with high temperatures in the upper 80s. Tonight, scattered showers, partly cloudy, warm and muggy, low 71. Friday, partly sunny and humid with just a few showers possible, high temperature in the low 80s. Clearing sky Friday night, becoming less humid, low 59. A beautiful day Saturday with sunshine and low humidity, afternoon high Saturday around 84. Scattered showers, thunderstorms return to the forecast on Sunday. I'm Severe Weather Team 9 meteorologist Jeff Exler.
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0: Shania Twain on WJER. Laurel Quillen with you on a Thursday. 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
1: AP News, I'm Ed Donahue. President Trump says he's calling off new military strikes on Iran, hours after saying this on Fox News Channel.
2: There will be more bombing tonight. It'll be a bigger, more powerful. Don't forget, we've knocked out all of their anti-aircraft. They don't have any anti, they have nothing. I mean, they may get lucky with a shoulder weapon or something, but for the most part, you know, they have no defense.
1: The U.S. and Iran traded strikes for a second day, pushing the Middle East closer to the resumption of a full-scale war. The man charged in the political assassination of the top Democrat in the Minnesota House pleaded guilty in federal court. Vance Belter was charged with murdering Minnesota House Speaker Melissa Hortman and her husband Mark, and shooting State Senator John Hoffman and his wife Yvette. Belter came to the homes disguised as a police officer and driving a fake squad car. U.S. Attorney Daniel Rosen says the guilty plea was in exchange for dropping the death penalty.
3: When you have a defendant that is prepared to plead guilty, take consecutive life terms plus to ensure that he never sees freedom again in his entire life, that was an opportunity that we just could not pass up.
1: Minnesota Democratic Senator Amy Klobuchar was a close friend of Melissa Hortman.
4: She is the epitome of what you want in a public servant, the epitome of someone who stood up for her neighbors.
1: Friends describe Belter as an evangelical Christian and occasional preacher who had struggled to find work. A key surveillance tool that allows the U.S. to collect intelligence abroad appears certain to run out tomorrow. The House failed to temporarily extend the program in a protest of President Trump's temporary pick of Bill Pulte to head the nation's intelligence agencies. Two children and an adult were killed in the Netherlands when a car struck a group of cyclists who were at a school camp. Four more children were seriously injured. This is AP News. The World Cup gets underway soon. Being at a match will be costly.
5: FIFA is charging record prices for any remaining tickets for World Cup matches. The games are at 11 stadiums in the U.S., 3 in Mexico, 2 in Canada. Category 3 is the lowest price category. The U.S. opener Friday night against Paraguay in Inglewood, California has remaining tickets ranging from $1,120 to $4,105. But for the final at MetLife Stadium in East Rutherford, New Jersey, tickets start at $7,986 on SeatGeek and $9,085 on FIFA. FIFA President Gianni Infantino is defending those prices, saying they're fitting in the North American market. I'm Donna Water.
1: Co-host Mexico takes on South Africa in the opening match. More than 80,000 fans are making their way to Mexico City Stadium, better known as Azteca Stadium. I'm Ed Donahue. AP News.
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6: This is Bill Hammerstrom reporting for WJER News. A Dover woman accused of pushing her grandfather to the ground during an argument is now charged with involuntary manslaughter and reckless homicide for his death. 27-year-old Luann Sears has pleaded not guilty to the charges and is in the Tuscarawas County Jail on a $25,000 bond. Dover police reports say on August 18th of last year, Sears allegedly pushed her 85-year-old grandfather while arguing in the basement of a home on South James Street. He gave a statement to police at the hospital but died later that day. Police say he had multiple injuries from the fall, including a broken shoulder and a head injury. Police say they found meth and drug paraphernalia in Sears' room at the house. She's also charged with domestic violence and aggravated possession of drugs. Judge Michael Ernest has scheduled a telephone pretrial for July 13th. The Tuscarawas County Health Department is stepping up mosquito control efforts as activity increases across the area. Environmental Health Operations Administrator Mike Kopko says mosquito control teams are out throughout the county treating standing water with EPA-approved larvicide, one of the most effective ways to reduce mosquito populations.
7: The Tuscarawas County Health Department does receive grant funds from the Ohio Environmental Protection Agency that funds our mosquito control activities.
6: COPCO says residents can help by emptying standing water from containers, gutters, and bird baths, using insect repellent with DEET, wearing protective clothing, and limiting outdoor activity at dawn and dusk.
7: Wearing long sleeves and long pants, good footwear, you know, not going out during peak biting hours, which is like your morning and like late afternoon, dusk, because like mosquitoes don't like harsh sun or anything like that. So you'll notice that, you know, perfect time to go out, start grilling and have a fire is the perfect time for mosquitoes to be out too.
6: The Tuscarawas County Health Department has scheduled mosquito spraying this week in certain areas, but that spraying is weather dependent. They had been scheduled to spray in Fairfield Township tonight, and they're scheduled to spray in Goshen Township and the village of Roswell tomorrow night. The Kent State Tuscarawas Performing Arts Center has unveiled some of what to expect for its 16th season of live performances and educational opportunities to the community. 15 new shows have just been announced for the 2026-27 season. PAC General Manager David Mitchell says there will be performances from country band Sawyer Brown, tribute bands like Fleetwood Gold and Always Jovi, rock legends Kansas and Three Dog Night, and much more.
8: That is our purpose, to bring community together for these live experiences or, you know, movies, community events, and it's just a joy to come to work every day.
6: There again will be a mix of Broadway shows and musicals, including the return of Riverdance for two performances in early March.
8: And the cool thing about this tour of Riverdance, this is actually the 30th anniversary tour. We've had them on their 20th anniversary tour and their 25th anniversary tour. And this tour, they're kind of billing it as the new generation. Some of these dancers, their parents were in the original cast of Riverdance.
6: Tickets will be available at 10 a.m. on Friday, June 26th. 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Now sports. The Guardians are not in first place in the AL Central today after getting swept by the Yankees. New York won the third game of the series 8-4. The White Sox beat the Braves yesterday and are now a half game up on the Guardians in the Central. Guardians manager Stephen Vogt says it is not the end of the world.
9: I thought we played well. I thought it was a well-played series. You know, we lost two tough ones, and then today, obviously, you know, they kind of expanded to make it feel like it wasn't a good game. But I thought we played well. We're right in there. It's been a tough stretch. It's been a tough nine-day stretch. We've had a lot of close losses that could have gone either way. But we're going to learn from it. So this is a really good experience for us, and we're going to enjoy the off day and get ready to go on Friday.
6: Today is the off day. The Guardians don't play today. They have three games with Detroit this weekend starting Friday night. The World Cup starts today. It's hosted by the United States, Canada, and Mexico with 48 teams in a record 104 matches over 39 days. The first matchup is Mexico against South Africa in Mexico City, and that was scheduled to start at 3 p.m. That's all for news and sports. Weather's on the way. Reporting for WJER, I'm Bill Hammerstrom on the Voice of the Valley.
10: A broken line of thunderstorms will cross the area this afternoon. Warm and humid with high temperatures in the upper 80s. Tonight, scattered showers, partly cloudy, warm and muggy, low 71. Friday, partly sunny and humid with just a few showers possible, high temperature in the low 80s. Clearing sky Friday night, becoming less humid, low 59. A beautiful day Saturday with sunshine and low humidity, afternoon high Saturday around 84. Scattered showers, thunderstorms return to the forecast on Sunday. I'm Severe Weather Team 9 meteorologist Jeff Exler.
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0: Brian Adams on WJER. 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

0: Peter Schilling taking us back with a radio moment on WJER. Coming up in just a few minutes, we are going to check out the Lost and Found list here at the Voice of the Valley, WJER.
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the band Camino on WJER. Thanks for making us a part of your Thursday afternoon. Coming up, we'll have news from around the state with the Ohio News Network and your Valley Forecast just around the corner as well here on WJER.

0: I'm Kate Burdett on the Ohio News Network. This November, a constitutional amendment concerning voter IDs will be on the ballot. ONN's Danita Harris has the story.
1: Developing overnight, Ohioans will vote in November on a constitutional amendment requiring photo ID to vote. State Republican lawmakers passed the ballot resolution late last night. Ohio law already requires citizens to provide photo identification before voting, thanks to a bill the lawmakers passed in 2022, and it took effect in 2023.
0: A man has pleaded guilty in the case of a 2025 apartment explosion that destroyed a building and injured five people in Cincinnati. ONN's Brianna Elbizu has more.
2: 65-year-old Sean Kidder pleaded guilty to two counts of aggravated arson in Hamilton County yesterday. In March of last year, he intentionally freed the gas line on his stove and lit a match, causing an explosion and injuring six people. That includes two children, destroying their belongings and leaving them homeless. Kidder admitted he did it out of revenge for being evicted, fully realizing there were others in the building. The building is now a parking lot.
0: And a recent survey from ZipRecruiter finds more than a third of U.S. workers now have multiple jobs just to keep up with their bills. A group that's really feeling the impact is teachers. 71% of public school teachers report working at least one additional job. I'm Kate Burdett on the Ohio News Network.
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6: A broken line of thunderstorms will cross the area this afternoon, warm and humid with high temperatures in the upper 80s. Tonight, scattered showers, partly cloudy, warm and muggy, low 71. Friday, partly sunny and humid with just a few showers possible, high temperature in the low 80s. Clearing sky Friday night, becoming less humid, low 59. A beautiful day Saturday with sunshine and low humidity, afternoon high Saturday around 84. Scattered showers, thunderstorms return to the forecast on Sunday. I'm Severe Weather Team 9 meteorologist Jeff Exler.
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12: Good afternoon. This is Paul Keels. NHL Stanley Cup Finals resume tonight in Raleigh with Carolina hosting Vegas. Golden Knights and Hurricanes tied at 2 wins apiece. It would seem that Carolina once again will go with Brandon Bussey in goal. Frederik Andersen, who started all of the Hurricanes postseason games in net up until 2 nights ago, was not part of their morning skate today. Baseball this afternoon in the Major Leagues. First inning, Arizona and Miami scoreless. Detroit leads Minnesota 1-0 in the first. Also in the first, it's the Mets ahead of St. Louis 2-1. Both the Guardians and the Reds had the day off. Cleveland to host Detroit tomorrow. Cincinnati will be at home with Arizona. The Detroit Tigers today confirming that back-to-back Cy Young Award winner Tarek Skubal will be brought off the injured list to pitch Saturday in Cleveland against the Guardians. Skubal has been out since early May due to surgery on his pitching elbow. NBA Finals on hold until Saturday night when things move to Texas, where San Antonio will host New York. The Knicks lead the Spurs 3-1 after their historic come-from-behind win last night. Golf opening round of the PGA's Canadian Open in Toronto. Sahith Theegala the leader. He's at 6 under par, 1 stroke ahead of the rest of the field. NFL's Denver Broncos today gave head coach Sean Payton a new 5-year contract running through the 2030 season. It replaces the remaining 2 years that Payton had left on his contract. Meanwhile, from college athletics, according to reports, the Big Ten Conference will not urge its members to avoid scheduling Texas Tech in light of the ruling that makes quarterback Brandon Sorsby eligible, despite Sorsby's gambling admissions. It's believed the conference will leave any such decisions regarding Texas Tech up to individual schools. This is the Ohio News Network.
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0: wanna dive.
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1: AP News. I'm Ed Donahue. President Trump is again pulling back on a threat to Iran. The AP's Sagar Magani has the story.
2: This morning, the president said on social media and then on Fox and Friends, Iran would get hit very hard tonight.
3: Yeah, there will be more bombing tonight. It'll be bigger.
2: And he threatened to take over Iran's oil industry. Hours later, the president called off the strikes, saying talks have been brought to Tehran's highest levels and approved, suggesting progress in discussions to extend a fragile ceasefire. The president has often said over the last several weeks the two sides are on the cusp of a deal, without anything actually coming to fruition. Sagar Magani, Washington.
1: President Trump says he plans to nominate Jay Clayton, the former head of the Securities and Exchange Commission and current U.S. attorney for the Southern District of New York, as director of national intelligence. The president has been pressed to name a permanent replacement for Tulsi Gabbard. A lockdown is over at the Pentagon over an air quality issue. No hazards were found, and the Pentagon is back to normal operations. The World Cup is getting underway in Mexico City. The co-host team Mexico plays South Africa. The AP's Megan Janetsky in Mexico City reports soccer fans are there and so are protesters.
4: Mexico's teachers union has blockaded streets in the lead up to the games, and last night we also had a demonstration of families whose loved ones had disappeared by violence.
1: The U.S. opens the World Cup tomorrow in Los Angeles. Stocks are climbing, oil prices are falling in late-day trading. Producer prices climbed last month at the fastest pace since 2022, fueled by higher energy prices. More information at apnews.com. This is AP News. And El Nino is here, and scientists fear it will be big, bad, and costly.
5: The U.S. National Oceanic and Atmospheric Administration has officially confirmed the existence of an El Nino, which is a warming of the Pacific near the equator that affects weather patterns across the globe. NOAA says there's a 63% chance that the El Nino will get so intense this late fall and early winter that it would rank among the largest El Nino events in the historical record. NOAA's Climate Prediction Center Operational Branch Chief John Gottschalk.
6: It's checking all the boxes for it evolving into being one of the historically strong events since 1950.
5: Meteorologists forecast it will rival or exceed a record El Nino that began in 1997 and helped trigger billions of dollars in damage from heat waves, floods, droughts, tornadoes, and wildfires. I'm Lisa Dwyer.
1: I'm Ed Donahue, AP News.
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8: This is Bill Hammerstrom reporting for WJER News. A Dover woman accused of pushing her grandfather to the ground during an argument is now charged with involuntary manslaughter and reckless homicide for his death. 27-year-old Luann Sears has pleaded not guilty to the charges and is in the Tuscarawas County Jail on a $25,000 bond. Dover police reports say on August 18th of last year, Sears allegedly pushed her 85-year-old grandfather while arguing in the basement of a home on South James Street. He gave a statement to police at the hospital but died later that day. Police say he had multiple injuries from the fall, including a broken shoulder and a head injury. Police say they found meth and drug paraphernalia in Sears' room at the house. She's also charged with domestic violence and aggravated possession of drugs. Judge Michael Ernest has scheduled a telephone pretrial for July 13th. The Tuscarawas County Health Department is stepping up mosquito control efforts as activity increases across the area. Environmental Health Operations Administrator Mike Kopko says mosquito control teams are out throughout the county treating standing water with EPA-approved larvicide, one of the most effective ways to reduce mosquito populations.
9: The Tuscarawas County Health Department receive grant funds from the Ohio Environmental Protection Agency that funds our mosquito control activities.
8: COPCO says residents can help by emptying standing water from containers, gutters, and bird baths, using insect repellent with DEET, wearing protective clothing, and limiting outdoor activity at dawn and dusk.
9: Wearing long sleeves and long pants, good footwear, not going out during peak biting hours, which is like your morning and like late afternoon, dusk, because like mosquitoes don't like harsh sun or anything like that. So you'll notice that, you know, perfect time to go out, start grilling and have a fire is the perfect time for mosquitoes to be out too.
8: The Tuscarawas County Health Department has scheduled mosquito spraying this week in certain areas, but that spraying is weather dependent. They had been scheduled to spray in Fairfield Township tonight, and they're scheduled to spray in Goshen Township and the village of Roswell tomorrow night. The Kent State Tuscarawas Performing Arts Center has unveiled some of what to expect for its 16th season of live performances and educational opportunities to the community. 15 new shows have just been announced for the 2026-27 season. PAC General Manager David Mitchell says there will be performances from country band Sawyer Brown, tribute bands like Fleetwood Gold and Always Jovi, rock legends Kansas and Three Dog Night, and much more.
10: That is our purpose, to bring community together for these live experiences or, you know, movies, community events, and it's just a joy to come to work every day.
8: There again will be a mix of Broadway shows and musicals, including the return of Riverdance for two performances in early March.
10: And the cool thing about this tour of Riverdance, this is actually the 30th anniversary tour. We've had them on their 20th anniversary tour and their 25th anniversary tour. And this tour, they're kind of billing it as the new generation. Some of these dancers, their parents were in the original cast of Riverdance.
8: Tickets will be available at 10 a.m. on Friday, June 26th. 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Now sports. The Guardians are not in first place in the AL Central today after getting swept by the Yankees. New York won the third game of the series 8-4. The White Sox beat the Braves yesterday and are now a half game up on the Guardians in the Central. Guardians manager Stephen Vogt says it is not the end of the world.
11: I thought we played well. I thought it was a well-played series. You know, we lost two tough ones, and then today, obviously, you know, they kind of expanded to make it feel like it wasn't a good game. But I thought we played well. We're right in there. It's been a tough stretch. It's been a tough nine-day stretch. We've had a lot of close losses that could have gone either way. But we're going to learn from it. So this is a really good experience for us, and we're going to enjoy the off day and get ready to go on Friday.
8: Today is the off day. The Guardians don't play today. They have three games with Detroit this weekend starting Friday night. The World Cup starts today. It's hosted by the United States, Canada, and Mexico with 48 teams in a record 104 matches over 39 days. The first matchup is Mexico against South Africa in Mexico City. That started at 3 p.m. That's all for news and sports. Weather's on the way. Reporting for WJER, I'm Bill Hammerstrom on the Voice of the Valley.
12: A broken line of thunderstorms will cross the area this afternoon. Warm and humid with high temperatures in the upper 80s. Tonight, scattered showers, partly cloudy, warm and muggy, low 71. Friday, partly sunny and humid with just a few showers possible, high temperature in the low 80s. Clearing sky Friday night, becoming less humid, low 59. A beautiful day Saturday with sunshine and low humidity, afternoon high Saturday around 84. Scattered showers, thunderstorms return to the forecast on Sunday. I'm Severe Weather Team 9 meteorologist Jeff Exler.
13: Thank you, Jeff. Right now in the Valley, we have 78 degrees at WJER. And joining us in the studio is Elaine Parrott from the Cavalina team at Raymond James. Welcome back into the studio, Elaine. Good to have you here.
14: Thanks, Laurel. It's good to be back.
13: Our air conditioning is working.
14: It's working at high speed. It's cold in here.
13: It is a little on the chilly side. But hey, we'll take it. We're not melting anyway, so that's a good thing. We'll take it. So what is going on in the world of finance? What wonderful topic do you have for us today?
14: Well, tomorrow an IPO is going to launch SpaceX. So IPO stands for Initial Public Offering. So it's the first time you can actually buy into this company and own the company.
13: Okay.
14: Then we have two more heavy hitters after that. We have OpenAI, and we have Anthropic. So you know, I'm getting a lot of people who are calling and asking me, you know, about SpaceX. Everybody is very, very interested. And I can tell you, I have always been interested in SpaceX. I have been following SpaceX for years. I can't even count. I don't even remember how many launches I have seen live watching SpaceX.
15: Pretty exciting.
14: It is so exciting. And SpaceX, you know, I feel that the technology that they develop just, you know, filters down to the Tesla cars. Oh. So I think, you know, the Tesla cars are just a byproduct of what they learn from these rockets.
15: Oh,
14: going
15: right,
14: off.
15: From the bigger projects. Yeah, so they can apply that to, I'm sure, all kinds of things.
14: Yeah, so the way this works is, so after close of business, which is right now, they're going to announce what the IPO is going to open up at tomorrow. You know, they've been floating around $135, but I'm sure by the time I get out of here, I'll read it.
15: We'll find out soon.
14: Tells you what they're going to open it up for.
15: Okay.
14: So if you want to buy it, this is going to be the largest IPO ever in the history of, you know, the stock market. So if you look at the way things trade, they trade very rapidly anyways. And you have these big hitters, these big corporations that are buying billions and billions, or I shouldn't say billions, millions of shares at any given time. So, you know, back in the day, there was, you know, the day traders, and that's really not a thing now because there's no way you can compete with these quantum computing of buying the shares in that. So, you know, there, if you wanted to take part in this IPO, you could fill out paperwork, you know, and you may or may not get shares of SpaceX. And then you just kind of have to wait until your order's filled. So,
15: I imagine there are a limited number available. Okay.
14: Yeah. So let's say that the opening price is $135 and you have submitted all your paperwork to buy this IPO and everything, you may or may not get that purchase because of everybody who's jumping
15: in. Demand.
14: Yeah. And by the time you get it, you know, you're thinking you're going to pay $135. It may be, you know, $600. So you need to make sure you have plenty of money there to accommodate what could happen.
15: Right.
14: You know. So, so there's a lot of caveats to all of this. I think, you know, what anybody should do is just calm down, relax. If you really want it that bad, you're going to get it. But I would let everything shake out, let the big boys play their games, run the price up and everything, because once they run it up, they're going to sell it and they're going to take their profit. And then it's going to crash down. And that's really when you want to get into it. And, you know, it could be, you know, 6 months from now or a year from now. I mean, you can look at some of these stocks like Palantir. It's only been public for, you know, 6 years now, and it's still like a really good price to get in, you know. So
15: This is not our final chance. Our first chance is not our final
14: chance.
15: You're
14: not going to miss out.
15: So don't panic.
14: Yeah,
15: okay.
14: Don't panic. You're not going
15: to
14: miss out. And, you know, if you think that I'm wrong, we'll see how this plays out because, you know, we have OpenAI coming next. I think they're going to do that in July and then, or no, in September, and Anthropic filed their papers. They may launch their IPO here in July or August. So, you know, without SpaceX, Anthropic and OpenAI would be, you know, very, very big, probably the biggest we've ever seen as well.
15: Wow.
14: You know, so we got some big boys. We haven't had this excitement for quite some time. So it'll be really fun to watch this starting tonight when they announce the price and all day tomorrow.
15: Right, as everyone scrambles to get in on the ground.
14: Yes. Yeah. So, you know, I can't help but wonder, you know, what's being talked about, you know, in the quarters of the office because the stock market ran up at the end of the day today, you know. So it was just kind of floundering earlier and now it ran up. So I think everybody is expecting big things tomorrow.
15: Right. Yeah, like you said, it'll be exciting to see how that all sort of shakes out. Yeah. And but like you said, if we wait a little while and then, you know, maybe you don't get in at the very ground, but might be just as well, if not better, get in after they get all that worked out.
14: Yeah. Yep.
15: All that initial stuff
14: let it shake out and then make your move.
15: Very good advice. Now, if anyone has any questions, if they would like to talk about these particular financial investments or financial investing in general, if they want to talk about retirement and all of those good, happy thoughts, what's the best way to get a hold of you, Elaine?
14: Give me a call at 330-343-2212 or stop by my office at 711 North Worcester Avenue in Dover.
15: All right. Elaine Parrott from the Cavalina team at Raymond James, thank you so much for joining us today on WJER.
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0: Rick Astley on WJER. Thanks for dancing with us on a Thursday here at the Voice of the Valley. 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

0: The teen is expected to be in court for a disposition hearing regarding that case. And a new hearing is also set now for June 24th regarding the new tampering with evidence charges.
1: And in central Ohio, Ohio Health's decision to close the maternity ward at Grady Memorial Hospital leaves many in Delaware County with fewer and more distant options when it comes to care. Amy Steigerwald of ONN affiliate WBNS-TV in Columbus explains.
2: Ohio Health says fewer than 10% of Delaware County families who delivered within the Ohio Health system chose Grady last year. The Ohio Nurses Association says the closure is a huge safety concern and leaves 37 employees out of work. The union plans to push elected officials to get involved and keep the unit open.
1: I'm Kate Burdett on the Ohio News Network.
3: And now, Public Education Matters with Ohio Education Association President Jeff Wensing.
4: No matter where they're from, what they look like, or who they or their parents love, all students need safe, welcoming learning environments that embrace them for who they are, regardless of race, background, gender, ability, or anything else. Ohio's public school educators are dedicated to the well-being and potential of all students, no exceptions.
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5: A broken line of thunderstorms will cross the area this afternoon, warm and humid with high temperatures in the upper 80s. Tonight, scattered showers, partly cloudy, warm and muggy, low 71. Friday, partly sunny and humid with just a few showers possible, high temperature in the low 80s. Clearing sky Friday night, becoming less humid, low 59. A beautiful day Saturday with sunshine and low humidity, afternoon high Saturday around 84. Scattered showers, thunderstorms return to the forecast on Sunday. I'm Severe Weather Team 9 meteorologist Jeff Exler.
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10: Good afternoon. This is Paul Keels. Matinee baseball in the major leagues today. In the sixth inning, Miami leads Arizona 2-0. Detroit a 5-0 lead over Minnesota, also in the sixth. In the fifth, it's St. Louis ahead of the New York Mets 4-3. And Texas and Kansas City are in a rain delay in a scoreless first inning. Off day for both Cleveland and Cincinnati. The Guardians will be at home at Detroit tomorrow. The Reds will entertain Arizona. Detroit Tigers today confirmed that back-to-back Cy Young Award winner Tarik Skubal will be brought off the injured list to play Saturday.

0: in Cleveland against the Guardians. Skubal, who will make that start Saturday, has been out since early May due to surgery on his pitching elbow. NHL Stanley Cup Finals resume tonight in Raleigh with Carolina hosting Vegas. The Golden Knights and the Hurricanes are tied at 2 wins apiece. It would seem that Carolina will once again go with Brandon Bussey in goal in place of Frederick Anderson for the second straight game. NBA Finals on hold until Saturday night when San Antonio will host New York. The Knicks lead the Spurs 3-1 this after New York's historic come-from-behind win last night at Madison Square Gardens. Sahith Theegala at 6-under par has the opening round lead at the Canadian Open in Toronto. Theegala is 1 stroke ahead of the rest of the field. Opening round of World Cup matches today. Mexico facing South Africa. Tonight it'll be South Korea going up against Chechnya. Team USA will begin play tomorrow night against Paraguay in Los Angeles, while Canada will open play tomorrow against Bosnia-Herzegovina in Toronto. Meanwhile, the Denver Broncos today gave head coach Sean Payton a new 5-year contract running through the 2030 season. This is the Ohio News Network.
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0: Charlie Puth on WJER. My name is Laurel Quillen. Maybe I will see you at the Stark Pride Festival. Sounds like a good time. It's going on in downtown Canton Saturday from 2 until 9 p.m., celebrating the LGBTQ plus community and featuring live music and performances, plus food trucks and community organizations. 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
1: AP News, I'm Ed Donahue. President Trump says plans to hit Iran very hard tonight are off. On social media, he says there is a breakthrough in negotiations and significant points under discussion have been brought up to the highest level of Iranian leadership and approved. He did not offer any details. Jay Clayton has been picked as the permanent director of National Intelligence. Here's the AP's Sagar Magani.
2: The president was under intense pressure to nominate a permanent replacement for Tulsi Gabbard after her resignation last month. Democrats like Hakeem Jeffries panned his pick as acting DNI, Federal Housing Chief Bill Pulte.
3: A malignant political hack.
2: And refused to renew a key surveillance program until the president picked someone else. The president had doubled down on Pulte, but at the same time...
4: We're interviewing people right now.
2: Clayton is a former Securities and Exchange Commission chief, and as Manhattan's top prosecutor has a wide portfolio from terrorism...
5: ISIS-inspired actions.
2: To corruption. The president had said Pulte would take over as DNI next week. It's unclear if the Senate can move fast enough to confirm Clayton before then. Sagar Magani, Washington.
1: In Minnesota, Vance Belter pleaded guilty to the shooting deaths of the top Democrat in the state House and her husband, and the wounding of a state senator and his wife. U.S. Attorney Daniel Rosen says the chance of getting the death penalty was dropped.
6: Political violence is a scourge plaguing America in our times. The murders of Speaker of the House Melissa Hortman, Mark Hortman, shooting of Senator John Hoffman and Yvette Hoffman, and the attempted shooting of Hope Hoffman are among the worst political violence crimes that we have seen.
1: Stocks are higher at the closing bell. This is AP News. A local vote in Britain could have a national impact.
7: Voters in Makerfield, a small town in the northwest of England, are set to make an important decision. By casting their vote in a local by-election on the 18th of June, they could choose the UK's next Prime Minister or add more chaos to British politics. If Andy Burnham from the Labour Party wins, he would become a Member of Parliament and is the most likely politician to take over from Prime Minister Keir Starmer. However, Burnham is competing against Reform UK, a hard right party. The election is expected to be close. Despite Burnham's popularity, local resident Shirley Pryor doesn't think Labour is the answer.
8: They're not going to fix what's happening in this country.
7: Another local, Debbie Laws, spells out her main concern.
9: Yeah, immigrants really, and I've just had enough of the way things are with Labour and Keir Starmer and that.
7: Karen Shamas, London.
1: Ed Donahue, AP News.
10: Good afternoon. This is the 5 o'clock report for Thursday, June 11th. I'm Bill Hammerstrom. Coming up, we'll have your forecast. Later on in sports, we'll get an update from the state baseball tournament and also some Guardians news. In Conversation Corner, news director Jamie Hambaugh talks with the Tuscarawas County Health Department about an event coming up to benefit your pets. But first, it's time for the news. The Kent State Tuscarawas Performing Arts Center has announced 15 shows added to its 2026-27 season. PAC General Manager David Mitchell says this season's events can reach fans of country music to rock, along with theatrical performances and several productions to celebrate the holiday season. The lineup also, again, presents educational performances through its PAC the PAC series.
11: So November is actually going to be an amazing month for concerts. We've got Kansas coming in on November 1st, Ashley McBride on the 6th. We've got one of our educational programs, the classical crossover, Simply Three, is coming in on the 10th, and then Three Dog Night coming in on the 12th of November. So November's jam-packed.
10: The season kicks off in September with Fleetwood Gold on the 12th. On October 6th, it's The Music Man.
12: I love the fact that we can bring in these, you know, national Broadway tours. You know, it's still, I spent most of my career working with Broadway tours, and it still amazes me that we have a facility that can accommodate these large-scale musicals.
10: Other highlights include Kansas, Three Dog Night, country music star Sawyer Brown, and Riverdance. This will be year number 16 for the PAC. You can find the whole schedule at the PAC website. Tickets for the new shows will go on sale to the public on Friday, June 26th at 10 a.m. and are available now for PAC members. Mosquito spraying is scheduled this week in parts of Tuscarawas County following a spike in mosquito activity. If they determine the weather is appropriate, Tuscarawas County Health Department crews will spray in Fairfield Township tonight and then in Goshen Township and the village of Roswell tomorrow night. That's because recent mosquito surveillance found trap counts above the threshold for action along Tall Timber Road and Canal Road. Environmental Health Operations Administrator Mike Kopko says residents should help by using repellents, wearing protective clothing, and eliminating standing water.
3: First things first is kind of understanding like where mosquitoes kind of come from. They breed in standing water a lot of times. So if you think about your property, you know, ask yourself, where do I have standing water on my property? So you can do things like draining pools when they're not in use or only filling bird baths during the day.
10: He says mosquito control services are only available in communities that have opted into the program. Local leaders can contact the health department at 330-343-5550 for more information.
3: It is free to join, and we can treat standing water, and we can set traps and do you know, that sort of surveillance work so that we can kind of tell you what the mosquito control populations are, and we also test for disease.
10: Health officials recommend residents with respiratory conditions stay indoors during spraying. A Dover woman has pleaded not guilty to reckless homicide and involuntary manslaughter in the death of her grandfather. 27-year-old Luann Sears is in the Tuscarawas County Jail with bond set at $25,000. According to police reports from August 2025, the 85-year-old victim told police Sears pushed him and he fell on a box in the basement of a home in the 200 block of South James Street. Sears said the two had gotten into a verbal argument and her grandfather fell on his own. Police got a statement from the victim at the hospital, but he died later that day. Police said he had multiple injuries from the fall, including a broken shoulder and a head injury. The report says police later found drug paraphernalia and possible methamphetamine in Sears' room. A grand jury indicted Sears in May on felony counts of involuntary manslaughter, reckless homicide, and drug possession, plus a misdemeanor domestic violence charge. She has already served 90 days in jail for resisting arrest on the day of the incident. She spent another 30 days in jail in March for trespassing in New Philadelphia. Judge Michael Ernest has scheduled a telephone pretrial for July 13th on the more recent charges. In state news, progress is being made in Northwest Ohio in the Old West End Festival shooting case, where 12 people were shot but no one was killed. One teenager has been charged with evidence tampering. Laura Sandlin of Own and Affiliate, WTOL-TV in Toledo, has more.
13: A 17-year-old is facing tampering with evidence charges after police say that they were trying to conceal one of the weapons used in the shooting. We're also learning that that 17-year-old was already on probation for a weapons charge back in October. The teen is expected to be in court for a disposition hearing regarding that case. And a new hearing is also set now for June 24th regarding the new tampering with evidence charges.
10: Thanks, Laura. Elsewhere, Bitcoin scams are on the rise. In one recent case in Northeast Ohio's Westlake, an observant store clerk helped stop an elderly woman from losing thousands of dollars. Own and Affiliate WKYC-TV reports that Westlake police say an 85-year-old woman was just moments away from depositing $18,000 into a Bitcoin ATM after scammers convinced her that her accounts had been compromised. Police say an observant store clerk recognized something was wrong and called for help. Investigators say she was able to return the cash to her bank account before losing it. Westlake Police Captain Gerald Vogel says no legitimate business, government agency, or law enforcement office will demand payment through Bitcoin.
14: Scammers are really good at leading you down a path and weaving a story that tends to bring you to buy gift cards or get cash out of the bank.
10: Pamela Anson, CEO of the Cleveland Better Business Bureau, says Bitcoin scams are unfortunately too common.
15: I think scammers are increasing using these cryptocurrency because it's something that people really don't understand fully.
10: More news from ONN. A recent survey from ZipRecruiter finds more than a third of U.S. workers now have multiple jobs just to keep up with their bills. ONN's Tracy Townsend has details.
16: A group that's really struggling right now teachers. 1 in 5 K through 12 teachers is reporting struggling with money. 71% of public school teachers work at least one second job. It's not just their own everyday costs. Another issue that teachers run into is that they are having to pay for their own school supplies. Remember, in Ohio, there will be a 3-day sales tax holiday for back to school shopping that happens in August, and it's going to apply to supplies that are $20 or less.
10: Thanks, Tracy. Now here's your forecast.
17: A broken line of thunderstorms will cross the area this afternoon, warm and humid with high temperatures in the upper 80s. Tonight, scattered showers, partly cloudy, warm and muggy, low 71. Friday, partly sunny and humid with just a few showers possible, high temperature in the low 80s. Clearing sky Friday night, becoming less humid, low 59. A beautiful day Saturday with sunshine and low humidity, afternoon high Saturday around 84. Scattered showers, thunderstorms return to the forecast on Sunday. I'm Severe Weather Team 9 meteorologist Jeff Exley.
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10: This is your Thursday afternoon sports report. I'm Bill Hammerstrom. We have Browns and Bernie Kosar news, plus NBA Finals and World Cup. But we'll start with baseball. The Guardians are no longer in first place in the AL Central after getting swept by the Yankees. New York won the third game of the series 8-4 yesterday behind Jazz Chisholm, who drove in 3 runs and scored 2 more. The White Sox beat the Braves and are now a half game up on the Guardians in the Central. Manager Stephen Vogt says it is not the end of the world.
19: I thought we played well. I thought it was a well-played series. You know, we lost two tough ones, and then today, obviously, you know, they kind of expanded to make it feel like it wasn't a good game. But I thought we played well. We're right in there. It's been a tough stretch. It's been a tough 9-day stretch. We've had a lot of close losses that could have gone either way. But we're going to learn from it. So this is a really good experience for us, and we're going to enjoy the off day and get ready to go on Friday.
10: Meanwhile, Chisholm continued to make Guardians fans and Tom Hamilton eat their words. Last week, Hamilton got attention for questioning Chisholm's appearance on the Jimmy Fallon show, despite batting just .239. And Guardians fans chanted overrated at the All-Star second baseman. Chisholm responded with a game-winning home run Tuesday and a triple, 3 RBIs, and 2 runs yesterday. Meanwhile, the Guardians' struggles with runners in scoring position continued. They were 1-for-7 yesterday and 3-for-28 in the series. Meanwhile, rookie starter Parker Messick took the loss, pitching 5 2/3, giving up 5 runs, 4 earned, on 5 hits.
19: Parker's great. You know, it was really good to see bouncing back after in Texas where he kind of the stuff ticked down in the sixth. He held his stuff for 100 pitches today. Thought he competed, kept us in the game. You know, they kind of jumped him there in the second, and we didn't help ourselves out either. But I thought he threw the ball excellent.
10: The Guardians are off today and have 3 games with Detroit this weekend, starting Friday night. If you're wondering about the Guardians and White Sox head-to-head, the AL Central's top teams have not played each other yet this season. Their first series is June 22nd through 24th. They play 7 times over the next 3.5 weeks. In the National League, the Reds lost to the Padres 5-4. San Diego's Fernando Tatis Jr. hit a solo home run with 2 outs in the bottom of the 9th to close out the Padres' comeback. After a promising start, the Reds have gone 12-24 since May 1st. Manager Terry Francona says his players are fighting through.
20: Well, I'm actually think they're handling themselves really well. They compete every day. The results are not what we want. There's no getting around that. I'm not going to sit here and say a month ago I love these guys and now we've lost some games and I hate them, because that's not how I feel. We're going to struggle. We're going to struggle together. We're going to figure it out together. And, I mean, got a guy like Tony Santon has pitched 3 out of 4 and he's in here wanting to fight me so he can pitch today. That shows me you guys care.
10: The Reds start a weekend series with the Diamondbacks Friday. The Pirates, meanwhile, shocked the Dodgers and Shohei Ohtani 9-8. Ohtani homered and pitched 6 2/3 solid innings. However, Pittsburgh shelled L.A. relievers for 5 runs on 5 hits, including 2 home runs in the 8th. Tyler Callahan homered twice for Pittsburgh, including once off Ohtani. Updates from the OHSAA state baseball tournaments. Highland will play for a 4th straight baseball state championship tomorrow. The Hawks won a Division VI semifinal contest 7-2 over St. Henry earlier this afternoon at Credit Union Park in Akron. Championship game will be there, too, at 10 a.m. tomorrow. Highland's opponent will be Lake Center Christian out of Hartville. The same two teams met in last year's Division VI state championship, with Highland walking it off with two runs in the bottom of the seventh inning for a 5-4 win. Wayndale will play for its second straight title tomorrow. The Golden Bears also won 7-2 today, beating Lucasville Valley in Canton's Thurman Munson Stadium. The Division V championship game will be there tomorrow at 1, with Wayndale playing Columbus Academy. Columbus Academy entered the postseason tournament with a losing record, but are now 17-16 after winning six straight in the tournament. NFL, the Browns quarterback competition has no clear front runner, according to coach Todd Monken. He says he likes what he's seen from both Deshaun Watson and Shedeur Sanders at minicamp this week. Watson hasn't played since October 2024 because of Achilles injuries. He has played in just 19 games of a possible 85 over the past five seasons due to injury, suspension, and legal problems. He says he's not taking this opportunity for granted.
0: I mean, it's a blessing. It's great. It's, anytime you get the opportunity to play in the National Football League is an honor. So, you know, I don't take it for granted. You know, I work hard to do what I need to do each and every day to try to put out the best, you know, product I can on the field.
10: His goal is to start.
0: I mean, it's very important. I think each and every person that walks into the locker room should have that mindset that you want to start in this league. That's why we show up each and every day, is to be able to go out there and be able to perform on Sundays or whenever that day is. So, it's definitely the main focus of why, you know, I work hard to be able to come back the way I do.
10: Shedeur Sanders says he can't judge the quarterback competition, but he appreciates Munkin's high expectations for the quarterbacks.
21: Seems like something familiar I was used to. It seems like a guy that I'm real familiar with. So I enjoy it, you know. I definitely like his expectations he has for us, and it gives you no choice but to be great or to get out the way.
10: Sanders says he's working to make his skills fit into Munkin's offense.
21: I think if it's a football field and ability to have a chance to play, that's going to benefit anything. I don't think it's really about just the offense. I don't think I think about things I can't control, you know. If I was in a wing T, I have no choice but to execute a wing T offense, you know? So it's like, I don't think about those things. I think about, okay, this is the objective. This is where I got to learn. This is what I got to do. And I got to maximize everything I can in this position.
10: Earlier in the week, Munkin said the quarterback competition will continue into training camp in a few weeks. Speaking of the Browns, Bernie Kosar is joining the Tuscarawas County Browns backers this weekend. The 1980s Browns quarterback will be at the group's Bowling with the Pros event to benefit Toys for Tots at Hall of Fame Lanes in Canton on Saturday.
22: Looking forward to Saturday, June 13th. Going to be with the Tuscarawas Browns backers, raising some money for Toys for Tots at Hall of Fame Lanes. Come on down and bowl with us and some of the old-time Browns. God bless you. You matter.
10: Tuscarawas County Browns backers president Rich Desiker says Kosar is just one of more than a dozen sports celebrities attending. The lineup includes other 1980s Browns, Hanford Dixon, Bob Golic, Felix Wright, and Reggie Langhorne.
23: It's going to be a great event and for a great cause. All our proceeds for that event is going to go right back to Toys for Tots.
10: Tickets are $50 per bowler or $200 for an autographed bundle that includes an autograph from each guest. Register through Toys for Tots and Deborah Oberlin at 330-418-2330. Now the AP's Gethin Kulba has a report from the NBA Finals and a historic comeback.
24: AP Sports, I'm Gethin Kulba. The New York Knicks made NBA history by overcoming a 29-point deficit to beat the San Antonio Spurs 107-106 in Game 4 of the NBA Finals for the largest comeback win in Finals history. New York faced the largest non-bubble home halftime deficit in Finals history and trailed 81-52 early in the third quarter before mounting the historic rally to win 107-106. OG Anunoby's tip-in of a Jalen Brunson missed three with 1.2 seconds left sealed the win.
25: We're all excited. We're enjoying it right now, but we're just focused on the next game now.
24: Gethin Kulba, AP Sports.
10: Thanks, Gethin. The World Cup got underway today. Mexico was leading South Africa early in the opening matchup in Mexico. The United States plays its first game tomorrow night in California. That's all for sports. I'm Bill Hammerstrom. Obituaries are next when the 5 o'clock report continues.
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2: We have the following obituaries to report. John Idowin, age 49, of Dover, died Monday. He is survived by his wife, Robin. A service is scheduled for 11 a.m. Tuesday at New Point Community Church. 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Donations can be made to the charity of your choice. Again, Guybe Funeral Center is handling the arrangements for John Idowin, age 49, of Dover. Dottie Kaufman, age 89, of New Philadelphia, died Sunday. A service is scheduled for noon on Friday at Emmanuel Lutheran Church in New Philadelphia. Calling hours are 1 hour prior to those services on Friday at the church. Donations can be made to Hospice Brausenby or Emmanuel Lutheran Church in New Philadelphia. Linhert Guybe Funeral Home is handling the arrangements for Dottie Kaufman, age 89, of New Philadelphia.
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2: 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I'm Bill Hammerstrom. 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
5: 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So Jennifer, welcome back to Conversation Corner.
6: Thank you, Jamie.
5: Today we're talking about pets, pet preparedness event specifically, and different things to keep in mind for this month here. But I see you have the event. It is being promoted for Tuesday, June 30th. What is going on that day?
6: Yes. So on Tuesday, June 30th at the Tuscarawas County Health Department, we're hosting a free drive-through pet emergency preparedness bag pickup event, which is a really long name, which basically means that if you own a pet, you can drive up to the Tuscarawas County Health Department in Dover between 3 p.m. and 6 p.m. on Tuesday, June 30th, and we will bring a goodie bag filled with items to help you and your pet be prepared for any type of emergency. So this would be an emergency such as, you know, if there'd be any kind of weather emergency and you would have to leave your house suddenly due to flooding or perhaps due to a long-time power outage or other type of weather emergency or any other kind of emergency where you might have to leave your home. So this pet bag will include items donated by some of the local businesses, as well as items that we've placed in here to help folks like pet waste bag dispensers, emergency preparedness information, air freshener, a pet fur and lint remover, emergency rescue decal. And those are very nice just to put on a window at your home. So if there'd ever heaven forbid, be a fire in your home, emergency personnel would then know how many pets are in the home so that they can save those pets if at all possible to do so. So those decals alone are very nice. We also have a collapsible water and food bowl in there, so important, especially this time of year. It's summertime. We want to make sure we keep our pets hydrated and well-fed. There will also be pet food can lids. And we're, again, very fortunate. We have a lot of stores, pet stores in the area, and some veterinarian clinics that have sponsored some random door prizes. So every so many bags will have some extra prizes in them. There were some gift cards, extra pet treats, just all the things you need to take good care of your pets because, you know, pets are members of the family too.
5: And why are you doing this here? I mean, obviously you're the health department. People think of, or we've heard about all the different services that you provide to the community for humans, but I guess it goes to pets as well.
6: Exactly. So June is National Pet Emergency Preparedness Month. And at the Tuscarawas County Health Department, part of what we do is make sure our community and all of our residents, including our furry residents that are pets, are ready for emergencies so that you can take the best care of yourself and your pets during any kind of emergency that would arise. You know, because being prepared is not something to panic about. It's just something to plan for and, you know, be ready. And each of these bags will include tips for how to prepare your pets for emergencies and also how to prepare yourself and your the rest of your family members for emergencies as well. So we're doing this in June because it is June Emergency Pet Preparedness Month.
5: And do you have some advice too then for assembling a pet disaster kit, or what should people do or pet owners do in the event of an emergency where you'd have to evacuate.
6: Exactly. And I do want to mention all of these tips will be in each bag if you come to the event on Tuesday, June 30th at the Tuscarawas County Health Department. But some of the things you want to have are photocopies of your veterinary records, your rabies certificate for your pets, vaccination history, prescriptions for medicines. Even if you don't have extra medicine, that's okay. Just know what that prescription was, what the dosage is, and what your pet is taking. You want a description of your pet. That's really important. Your pet's name, breed, is your pet male or female, color, and their weight. That way, if your pet would become lost or, you know, separated from you in some way, you know what to look for. Have a recent photograph for each pet. Again, you know, here at WJR, you have a great program where you help people find lost pets. So important to have a recent photograph that you can share. Try to have a waterproof container for these important documents. If your pet is microchipped, be sure to have that microchip information, such as the number and the name and number of the microchip company. And be sure to have your important contact information there. So you want to make sure that you have everything ready in case of emergency for yourself and your pets. You know, making sure you have a supply of some food, some supply of water, some water dishes and food dishes, a manual can opener, feeding instructions, you know, all of the things you can think of that you might need if you had to suddenly leave your home for a few days or possibly a week or more. Those are the kinds of things that you want in that emergency preparedness kit. So you're ready to not only take care of yourselves, but also your pets.
5: All right. Some key reminders there. And again, you said this list will be available with those bags at the pickup event happening on the 30th.
6: Exactly. Yes. We hope everyone, anyone in the community that has a pet will come to the Tuscarawas County Health Department, drive up. You don't even have to park. We will bring a bag to you filled with goodies at our free drive-through pet emergency preparedness event, Tuesday, June 30th from 3 p.m. to 6 p.m. again at the Tuscarawas County Health Department in Dover.
5: All right, very good. And that's going to wrap up Conversation Corner here on WJER as we've been chatting with Jennifer Demuth from the Tuscarawas County Health Department. Jennifer, thank you for stopping by.
6: Thank you.
5: And for WJER, I'm Jamie Hambaugh.
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0: Shawn Mendes, When You're Gone. We're glad you're here right now, though, with us on a Thursday evening here on WJER. More of your favorite music is just around the corner.
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1: AP News, I'm Ben Thomas. The day began with more U.S. strikes on Iran, Tehran retaliating against Bahrain, Kuwait, and Jordan, all of which host U.S. troops, followed by President Trump threatening another round. Bennett Donahue reports.
2: President Trump says he cancels strikes against Iran tonight because it looks like a deal is close to end the war.
3: We have a signing soon, and the documents are in pretty final shape, so we'll see. We'll see. Very good. Should be done. That should be done pretty quickly. They want it every bit as much as everybody else wants.
2: The president has said they've been close to a deal before. He talked about the high price of oil and gas because of the closure of the Strait of Hormuz.
3: So it's going to come down, and when oil comes down, everything else comes down. And most importantly, we have a deal that Iran will never have a nuclear weapon, which was the whole purpose of what we had to go through to get this.
2: The U.S. and Iran traded strikes for a second straight day. I'm Ed Donahue.
1: Oil prices fell on the news, Brent crude dropping 2.9% to settle just above $90 per barrel. It was roughly $70 before the war. On Wall Street, stocks rallied to their best day in 2 months. The S&P jumped 1.8%, the Dow up 930 points or 1.9%, and the Nasdaq gaining 2.5%. But another inflation report showed a spike. Producer prices climbed last month at the fastest pace since November 2022. The Labor Department's index jumping 6.5% from May of last year. Mortgage rates are up, the average 30-year at 6.52%, just below its high for the year. President Trump says he'll nominate the U.S. Attorney for the Southern District of New York, Jay Clayton, as Director of National Intelligence. It comes amid pressure from Congress after his naming of Housing Finance Chief Bill Pulte met pushback from Republicans as well as Democrats. This is AP News. Cheers in Mexico City, where the World Cup's officially underway, and Mexico took a 1-0 lead into the second half against South Africa. There are tickets still available for the matches, but Donna Warder reports.
4: FIFA is charging record prices for any remaining tickets for World Cup matches. The games are at 11 stadiums in the U.S., 3 in Mexico, 2 in Canada. Category 3 is the lowest price category. The U.S. opener Friday night against Paraguay in Inglewood, California, has remaining tickets ranging from $1,120 to $4,105. But for the final at MetLife Stadium in East Rutherford, New Jersey, tickets start at $7,986 on SeatGeek and $9,085 on FIFA. FIFA President Gianni Infantino is defending those prices, saying they're fitting in the North American market. I'm Donna Warder.
1: 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I'm Ben Thomas. 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
6: This is Bill Hammerstrom reporting for WJER News. A Dover woman accused of pushing her grandfather to the ground during an argument is now charged with involuntary manslaughter and reckless homicide for his death. 27-year-old Luann Sears has pleaded not guilty to the charges and is in the Tuscarawas County Jail on a $25,000 bond. Dover police reports say on August 18th of last year, Sears allegedly pushed her 85-year-old grandfather while arguing in the basement of a home on South James Street. He gave a statement to police at the hospital but died later that day. Police say he had multiple injuries from the fall, including a broken shoulder and a head injury. Police say they found meth and drug paraphernalia in Sears' room at the house. She's also charged with domestic violence and aggravated possession of drugs. Judge Michael Ernest has scheduled a telephone pretrial for July 13th. The Tuscarawas County Health Department is stepping up mosquito control efforts as activity increases across the area. Environmental Health Operations Administrator Mike Kopko says mosquito control teams are out throughout the county treating standing water with EPA-approved larvicide, one of the most effective ways to reduce mosquito populations.
7: The Tuscarawas County Health Department does receive grant funds from the Ohio Environmental Protection Agency that funds our mosquito control activities.
6: COPCO says residents can help by emptying standing water from containers, gutters, and bird baths, using insect repellent with DEET, wearing protective clothing, and limiting outdoor activity at dawn and dusk.
7: Wearing long sleeves and long pants, good footwear, not going out during peak biting hours, which is like your morning and like late afternoon, dusk, because like mosquitoes don't like harsh sun or anything like that. So you'll notice that, perfect time to go out, start grilling and have a fire is the perfect time for mosquitoes to be out too.
6: The Tuscarawas County Health Department has scheduled mosquito spraying this week in certain areas, but that spraying is weather dependent. They had been scheduled to spray in Fairfield Township tonight, and they're scheduled to spray in Goshen Township and the village of Roswell tomorrow night. The Kent State Tuscarawas Performing Arts Center has unveiled some of what to expect for its 16th season of live performances and educational opportunities to the community. 15 new shows have just been announced for the 2026-27 season. PAC General Manager David Mitchell says there will be performances from country band Sawyer Brown, tribute bands like Fleetwood Gold and Always Jovi, rock legends Kansas and Three Dog Night, and much more.
8: That is our purpose, to bring community together for these live experiences or, movies, community events, and it's just a joy to come to work every day.
6: There again will be a mix of Broadway shows and musicals, including the return of Riverdance for two performances in early March.
9: And the cool thing about this tour of Riverdance, this is actually the 30th anniversary tour. We've had them on their 20th anniversary tour and their 25th anniversary tour. And this tour, they're kind of billing it as the new generation. Some of these dancers, their parents were in the original cast of Riverdance.
6: Tickets will be available at 10 a.m. on Friday, June 26th. 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Now sports. The Guardians are not in first place in the AL Central today after getting swept by the Yankees. New York won the third game of the series 8-4. The White Sox beat the Braves yesterday and are now a half game up on the Guardians in the Central. Guardians manager Stephen Vogt says it is not the end of the world.
10: I thought we played well. I thought it was a well-played series. We lost two tough ones, and then today, obviously, they kind of expanded to make it feel like it wasn't a good game. But I thought we played well. We're right in there. It's been a tough stretch. It's been a tough 9-day stretch. We've had a lot of close losses that could have gone either way. But we're going to learn from it. So this is a really good experience for us, and we're going to enjoy the off day and get ready to go on Friday.
6: Today is the off day. The Guardians don't play today. They have three games with Detroit this weekend starting Friday night. The World Cup starts today. It's hosted by the United States, Canada, and Mexico with 48 teams in a record 104 matches over 39 days. There are two games this afternoon in Mexico. That's all for news and sports. Weather's on the way. Reporting for WJER, I'm Bill Hammerstrom on the Voice of the Valley.
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0: Kylie Minogue doing the locomotion on a Thursday evening, getting you moving on WJER. Wishing a very happy 60th anniversary today to John and Chris Tegmeyer of New Philadelphia, and celebrating birthdays in the Valley on this June 11th. Happy birthday to Maggie Leda of Bolivar. We have Aaron Schilling on the birthday list in Dover. Also celebrating in Dover, Caitlin West, a happy 25th to you. In Dundee, happy birthday to Mark Yoder. Terry Wicker of New Philly is celebrating. Lauren J. Kitt of New Philadelphia turns 29. Our own Michelle Spring of the WJER Morning Show has a birthday today. She'll hit me hard if I tell you how old she is, so we won't talk about that. But happy birthday as well. She packs a wallop, too. Happy birthday as well to Roxanne Belknap-Lautenschlager, celebrating today. And congratulations to our daily prize winner in the WJER Birthday Contest, Lucy Cooper. Had the most birthday luck today on this 11th of June. Lucy hails from Bolivar and takes home a prize package, including an eighth of a sheet cake in Lucy's choice of chocolate, white, or marble from Liddy's Cakes and Cookies. Also a pound of delicious Swiss cheese from the Broad Run Cheese House, plus two dinners from McDonald's. Going out today to Lucy Cooper of Bolivar. Happy birthday to you from all of your friends here at the Voice of the Valley, WJER.
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Music from The Weeknd on WJER. Thanks for making us a part of your Thursday evening. We have news coming up from around the state. Also, a check on our local weather forecast after John Parr takes us back to the 80s on WJER.

0: I'm Kate Burdett on the Ohio News Network. This November, a constitutional amendment concerning voter IDs will be on the ballot. ONN's Danita Harris has the story.
1: Developing overnight, Ohioans will vote in November on a constitutional amendment requiring photo ID to vote. State Republican lawmakers passed the ballot resolution late last night. Ohio law already requires citizens to provide photo identification before voting, thanks to a bill the lawmakers passed in 2022, and it took effect in 2023.
0: A man has pleaded guilty in the case of a 2025 apartment explosion that destroyed a building and injured five people in Cincinnati. ONN's Brianna Elbizu has more.
2: 65-year-old Sean Kidder pleaded guilty to two counts of aggravated arson in Hamilton County yesterday. In March of last year, he intentionally freed the gas line on his stove and lit a match, causing an explosion and injuring six people. That includes two children, destroying their belongings and leaving them homeless. Kidder admitted he did it out of revenge for being evicted, fully realizing there were others in the building. The building is now a parking lot.
0: And a recent survey from ZipRecruiter finds more than a third of U.S. workers now have multiple jobs just to keep up with their bills. A group that's really feeling the impact is teachers. 71% of public school teachers report working at least one additional job. I'm Kate Burdett on the Ohio News Network.
3: And now, Public Education Matters with Ohio Education Association President Jeff Wensing.
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8: A broken line of thunderstorms will cross the area this afternoon. Warm and humid with high temperatures in the upper 80s. Tonight, scattered showers, partly cloudy, warm and muggy, low 71. Friday, partly sunny and humid with just a few showers possible, high temperature in the low 80s. Clearing sky Friday night, becoming less humid, low 59. A beautiful day Saturday with sunshine and low humidity, afternoon high Saturday around 84. Scattered showers, thunderstorms return to the forecast on Sunday. I'm Severe Weather Team 9 meteorologist Jeff Exler.
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14: Good afternoon. This is Paul Keels. Matinee baseball in the major leagues today. In the sixth inning, Miami leads Arizona 2-0. Detroit a 5-0 lead over Minnesota, also in the sixth. In the fifth, it's St. Louis ahead of the New York Mets 4-3. And Texas and Kansas City are in a rain delay in a scoreless first inning. Off day for both Cleveland and Cincinnati. The Guardians will be at home in Detroit tomorrow. The Reds will entertain Arizona. Detroit Tigers today confirmed that back-to-back Cy Young Award winner Tarek Skubal will be brought off the injured list to play Saturday in Cleveland against the Guardians. Skubal, who will make that start Saturday, has been out since early May due to surgery on his pitching elbow. NHL Stanley Cup Finals resume tonight in Raleigh with Carolina hosting Vegas. The Golden Knights and the Hurricanes are tied at 2 wins apiece. It would seem that Carolina will once again go with Brandon Bussey in goal in place of Frederick Anderson for the second straight game. NBA Finals on hold until Saturday night when San Antonio will host New York. The Knicks lead the Spurs 3-1 this after New York's historic come-from-behind win last night at Madison Square Gardens. Sahith Theegala at 6-under par has the opening round lead at the Canadian Open in Toronto. Theegala is one stroke ahead of the rest of the field. Opening round of World Cup matches today. Mexico facing South Africa. Tonight it'll be South Korea going up against Chechnya. Team USA will begin play tomorrow night against Paraguay in Los Angeles, while Canada will open play tomorrow against Bosnia-Herzegovina in Toronto. Meanwhile, the Denver Broncos today gave head coach Sean Payton a new 5-year contract running through the 2030 season. This is the Ohio News Network.
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1: 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We're opening the door to a place where the lost classics live. This is the UCR Vault, and these are the songs that legends are made of.
2: Old man, look at my life. I'm a lot like you were, which is to say that I love the rock and roll music. Welcome to the program, my friends.

0: We began the night with Neil Young. It was great to see the Farm Aid lineup announced for this year. Neil will be there, of course, along with his longtime Farm Aid associate, Willie Nelson, plus Dave Matthews and Tim Reynolds, Mike Campbell, and the Dirty Knobs, Margot Price. I'm with her, Turnpike Troubadours, many, many more. Farm Aid makes its debut in Virginia Beach September 26th, and tickets go on sale tomorrow morning for that incredible day of music. It is Wardlaw. We've got quite a night of music on tap for you all, so strap in as we begin here at Ultimate Classic Rock.
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4: Mostly cloudy tonight with scattered showers around, low temperature in the lower 70s. Friday, partly sunny and humid. A few showers are possible on Friday with a high temperature of 81. Friday night, clearing sky, becoming less humid, low of 59. Saturday, mostly sunny, comfortable day with low humidity, high 84. Partly cloudy Saturday night, low 63. Scattered showers and storms return to the forecast Sunday with a high around 80. I'm Severe Weather Team 9 Meteorologist Jeff Exelon.